Nome. That makes it Free Food Friday, courtesy of ourselves and Camille Tai. Tasty food, which will feed at least 15 of you in the workplace from Camille Tai. All you got to do for now is text who you are and where you're working. If you've never had an entry in for Free Food Friday before, do it today. Text who you are and where you're working to 0868 104 106. Today I have a small little sidebar in the Mirror this morning. Temperatures may hit 25 degrees from next week. Maybe they'll have the last laugh and Cork will get 25 degrees in the middle of next week. I don't know. But certainly they're talking about some kind of a hint or dropping strong hints from Met Aaron that the weather is in for a major change next week. All right. Well, I suppose we could manifest it, couldn't we? We could dream it and just send out good vibes. Not so many good vibes coming out of Donnybrook these days. What is it with any kind of public sector body in Ireland that they manage to make a hames of things time after time after time when it comes to what? Money. Spending money. You see, when you're given all of that money, of course, maybe you don't have as much respect for it as opposed to those who have to earn it. But anyway, thousands, I'm not going to get into the criticism or the breakdown of radio shows because I'm a broadcaster myself and it's a precarious place to be at the best of times. But they are talking in the Mail this morning of thousands abandoning RTE radio because of all of the new schedule changes. But they're not panicked. They said they expected that and that things, that the ship will right itself. But they go from one, they stumble from one scandal to the next. And the next one now has to do with, again, the big stars' wages. It's public money, so therefore people are entitled to know how public sector broadcasters are paid. So you have this top 10 list. Nobody's allowed to earn more than Kevin Backhurst, and he's on 250 grand. So for the big stars to get more money, his salary would have to go up because they're not allowed to earn any more than him and all that kind of stuff. But there's an issue then. And poor old Derek Mooney's been caught in the crosshairs, and it's nothing to do with him. He's a lovely guy, great broadcaster, very liked. But he should have been in the top 10 and he wasn't in the top 10. He was a presenter, but he was also a producer. So he was kind of getting two salaries, but they left out the producer salary. I know, it's an absolute hames, isn't it? Really and truly is. There are so many money issues in this country. You know, don't even start me on that one with bus shelters down in Bantry and bike sheds all over the place. But anyway, they have to amend their top 10 lists now. And they talk about Claire Byrne and Paddy Keelty and Miriam O'Callaghan and the money that they're earning and the likes of Brendan O'Connor and others like that. So you're going to see that all over the front and inside pages today. Another tragic story from a Cork hospital, this from the CUMH that makes the front of the Echo today, and our thoughts are with the parents of little baby Connie, who was born stillborn in April 2025. There's an apology now from the CUMH to the parents. I'm talking about Amy and Jason Barry, the parents of baby Connie. They're photographed outside the courthouse yesterday. The inquest took place yesterday into the little death of the newly born, stillborn Connie Barry. And it's awfully, awfully sad because he was born stillborn days before a planned induction because of missed opportunities in the management of his mother's ever-worsening condition during pregnancy. And yet another apology from the health system, this time from the CUMH. Bertie makes many of the newspapers this morning. Do you know something? This is probably something that I just love about Ireland, or being Irish. How, you know, and it's kind of almost like an example of our culture and our heritage and our wit that we need to protect and keep alive, because you don't want to be losing that kind of thing. It's a headline in the Mail this morning from Brenda Powers' column, which says, and it's a quote of hers, she says, "Bertie's upset the apple tart." But you'd hear similar views down the pub every single night. Now, I love that, because if you weren't Irish or you read that, you'd say, oh my God, there's a shocking misprint in the Mail today. They said apple tart instead of apple cart. But of course, we know exactly why we all use the term apple tart now, because it was a Bertieism from back in the day. I just absolutely love it. But she says that not since Twink's famous Zip Up Your Mickey tape went viral back in 2006, have secret recordings of supposedly private conversations been having such a moment here. I know of another recording that is doing the rounds, incidentally, and that has to do with the particular Irish performer and his family situation at the moment. I'm not talking about that one, but I am talking about Bertie. She says, she's asking a question, Brenda Parr, and rightly so, and she says this so far unidentified woman who held her phone hidden behind her front door, and in typical Irish fashion we say,
inside her front door, which really could do with a coat of paint, incidentally, her front door. And the Fianna Fáil canvassers turn up, and she draws Bertie into conversation about asylum seekers arguing and straying into what really and truly, Brenda Parr is a barrister now, that's her background. She says this, what happened to Bertie, is straying into the definition of entrapment. All right, so it's a very strong column.

idea of apple tart instead of apple cart. Mentioned it yesterday on air, and it's fairly depressing news, but at least the newspapers have picked up on it online and in print. 7,062 eviction notices. It's a record high, and that's just in the first quarter. So for January, February and March this year, after all of the rental law changes, there's been over 7,000 eviction notice services served in January, February and March of this year alone. It's absolutely alarming. There are other, to one extent, numbers and age groups that makes the papers today, because the Oireachtas Media Committee recently came out and said it's absolutely pointless trying to bring in a ban on under 16s on social media platforms like your Instagram and your TikTok and your Snapchat, because kids will find a way around it. So they're kind of holding up their hands and say, yeah, we're bait on this one, lads, we might as well leave it alone. Simon Harris is having nothing of it. And I have to say, it's kind of an example of common sense from Simon Harris, to be fair, where he says teenagers might find a way around it, but they might find a way around buying alcohol too. That doesn't mean that that's okay. So you got to try, and you just got to keep trying, as they say, keep trying. Fail better and get better and better at failing until you eventually stop failing. Another fellow who might, well, I've no idea what will happen to Jerry the Monk Hutch as to whether he will actually win a seat in a general election or a by-election or whatever. But he makes the front of the Red Tops this morning, where he says that immigrants are welcome to Ireland if they pay their taxes. And they find that a bit ironic in the tabloids this morning, because he's in the middle of a legal battle at the moment regarding an €800,000 unpaid tax bill himself. So there you have it. The papers this morning then, certainly the front of the Examiner and very much online, talks about the health situation involving the great Jimmy Crowley. Much-loved musician, song collector, folklorist. Jimmy Crowley, over the years, has managed to gather so many songs and stories, not just around Cork, but primarily around Cork, keeping Cork culture and folklore alive over the years. And I think he published them on a weekly basis in the Echo, like for decades. But he's unwell, lads, and he took to Facebook yesterday, opening up about his cancer diagnosis and stroke. And he says it's a last resort now to put up a GoFundMe appeal. And it says a last resort, because I think few enough people, I certainly didn't know, that in September of last year, Jimmy was diagnosed with stage 3 esophageal cancer. And 3 months later, in just December gone, he had a debilitating stroke. And he's been in the stroke ward in the CUH for 5 months now. He should have been discharged and go home. So he even had a hip. He was falling a lot. And one of the falls, actually, or the numerous falls, led to him having to have hip surgery and a hip replacement. So he really has a lot going on in the last 12 months or so. But he wants help from people, because he says he wants to go home to Cove. And he wants to be discharged. And the stark reality is either he goes home or he goes to a nursing home. But if he goes home, he needs two carers. Now, his partner, Eve, will be a full-time carer, but he needs a second carer. And he says he hasn't given up the will to walk again. And he's fighting the good fight, as they say. So the article this morning talks about the GoFundMe that's been set up. And it's lovely to see that the good people of Cork have rallied to support Jimmy Crowley big time. I may have some more updates on that throughout the course of the morning as to how you can actually contribute yourself to the GoFundMe and where it stands now. I know they made the first target and they've increased it now to a bigger target. If he needs to employ somebody to come in and care for him, text 0868 104 106. You know, when we talk about and we did during the week, we had a chap on the air who spent, you know, 2.5 years inside in Cork prison. He gave me a good chat about it. He was, you know, caught with I don't know, it was a couple of kilos of cannabis, and obviously he was dead to rights and knew he had to go to jail for that. But when you're in prison, of course, you have no way of opening your own door or walking out, so your freedom is curtailed. But there are a lot of other things that you can do in prison to make life better, and you can do, go back to education, work in the kitchen, do all sorts of stuff like that, do courses. But you can also learn a musical instrument. Now, I imagine there are people who will be tut-tutting when they hear that the Irish Prison Service spent around 140 grand on musical instruments and stuff like that, and they also put in studio equipment, electric guitars, digital pianos, banjos, bongos, harmonicas, like the shopping list of microphones and studio speakers and synthesizers. If you want to learn an instrument or form a band, maybe Cork Prison is the place to be. But they, given the top 10 list of all the different instruments in the paper this morning with regards to what was bought for prisoners, it comes up to including Telecaster bass guitars, electric guitars, blues harmonicas, mandolins, tambourines. The list
is endless.

0: So you know of the Cromwellian statue, not of Cromwell, but I didn't get to it yesterday. I was hoping some stage this morning, where the Cork councillor, the Green Party councillor, Oliver Moran, some might suggest he's been bitten by a mosquito himself to be suggesting that we should have the tiniest statue on a plinth outside City Hall to the mosquito that possibly caused the death of Oliver Cromwell. That's gone national now. All of the red tops are picking up this morning. I would love if it were true that, you know, it took him 5 years to die, incidentally, if it was from a mosquito bite. But I would love to think that we could claim it, that a Cork mosquito was responsible for the death of one of the most evil, nasty characters in history. But this one is probably the story of the day to me. In fact, I would say it probably should be the lead story, and it is to do with garden gnomes. Did you know that for many years, the Chelsea Flower Show banned garden gnomes? Why, you might ask? Because, I suppose because they thought they were naff, right? They were banned because they're believed to be, you know, ugly. Like silly. In bad taste, I suppose. But they've lifted the ban on garden gnomes. But it got me thinking, actually, talking this morning, does anybody see garden gnomes in front of back gardens anymore? Because they were really the mad thing back in, certainly when I was a kid, and even right through, you know, the 70s and maybe even the 80s. There was many a young man woke up the next morning after a feed, a drink, and a bad hangover to find a garden gnome down at the end of the bed, because on whatever way he walked home, he robbed it from somebody else's garden. It was either that or us. It was traffic cones. Don't ask. Don't go there. But it's usually like the seven dwarfs, right? I think that by and large, garden gnomes. So does anybody have garden gnomes? And if so, how many? And how long have you got a garden gnome? And what's the garden gnome represent? Send me a photograph. Text 0868104106. Yeah?
1: I'm just wondering, is the pushback the same as it is with Snow White and the Seven Dwarfs? Because it's now Snow White. It's not the Seven Dwarfs anymore. They're actually magical creatures now.
0: I don't know.
1: I wonder, is that having an impact on the gnomes as well, potentially?
0: As in that the word dwarf is kind of...
1: I suppose it's a negative. I know that...
0: A negative connotation verbal abuse?
1: Yeah, Peter Dinklage, who I loved. He was my favourite in Game of Thrones. Remember Tyrion Lannister? He's amazing.
0: Brilliant. Yeah, elf.
1: The best. But he came out and just said it's really off that there's seven dwarfs living in a cave, you know. Others were saying that it's...
0: Seven dwarfs didn't live in a cave.
1: Yeah, well, that's what he was saying. But, you know.
0: There's a fabulous house. Big, huge house. Big roaring fire in it. Yeah.
1: Made into a cave? No, was it not a cave house?
0: What versions of Snow White and the Seven Dwarfs were you watching?
1: I don't know. I can't remember.
0: They went to a cave to do their gold mining, gold. Hi ho, it's off to work we go. But they lived in it.
1: Well, he was swanky pad. Anyway, a lot of other people though were saying that it's by removing the Seven Dwarfs is kind of taking acting opportunities away from people. But anyway, can you name the Seven Dwarfs?
0: Can I? Oh my God! Can I name them? There's seven of them. Okay, Sleepy. Mm-hmm. Sneezy. Mm-hmm. Dopey.
1: Yep.
0: Grumpy.
1: Yeah.
0: Doc.
1: Yeah.
0: Cranky.
1: No.
0: Five. Oh, I don't know. Oh my God.
1: Stop. That's very bad.
0: I don't know. Seven.
1: Bashful. And happy. And Viv and myself are after putting a list together because we're obviously very busy here drinking our tea and eating chocolate. So we were laughing this morning in the office saying, what would the seven dwarfs be now, you know, in today's current climate?
0: Go for it.
1: So we have Skinny, the Ozempic dwarf. Antsy, the anxious one. Wokey, the old dwarf. Bernie, the burnt out dwarf. Posey, the Insta-hun. Bunny, the gym enthusiast. And Zesty, the gay dwarf.
0: I absolutely love those. I really do. The modern version of Snow White and the Seven Dwarfs.
1: And a fun fact just to finish. They say that the Seven Dwarfs represent the seven stages of cocaine addiction. I don't know if this is true or not. Happy, grumpy, sleepy, sneezy, dopey, bashful, and doc. So I don't know whether that's urban legend or true.
0: You can put legs on everything. I think there were all sorts of subliminal messages, supposedly, in all of these old fables. Oh, like black definitely. Was always bad. Yeah. Snow White is white because white was deemed to be good. There's the wicked stepmother was always black.
1: That's right.
0: Yeah, you know, that's the way it was. The black knight was the bad guy, the white knight. And of course, people of colour then got really annoyed about that, and rightly so.
1: Of course, yeah.
0: Black was all determined to be negative.
1: And just very finally, speaking of sneezy, right, I nearly... lost my life this morning, and I want to know whether people actually, whether this has happened to anyone. I was driving into work and there was a car pulled inside of the road, so it was the Maglin Road, which is quite narrow anyway, and I was overtaking him and I had a gigantic sneeze.
0: Really? Right. Olympic standard.
1: You have no idea, like, it was literally unbelievable. But my daughter and my late mom sneezed 3 times in a row, right? And I was just thinking, if it had been them, or if I had sneezed 3 times in a row, which temporary you would sometimes
0: temporary blindness
1: ditch. I was in the ditch. It actually really scared me. It's quite serious.
0: Did you veer into the ditch?
1: I didn't, but I was out of action for a while, and then I was just googling it there a while ago.
0: What do you mean out of action?
1: Well, like, it was a massive sneeze and my eyes were closed.
0: But did the car veer?
1: Well, I was overtaking the car that had pulled in at the side of the road.
0: Oh my God, that's really worrying. That's dangerous.
1: And it just happened as I sneezed.
0: Yeah, no, you have, you go, your eyes close, and I don't think there's anything you can do about stopping your eyes closing sneezing.
1: No, there's not. It's called blind driving, and it's supposedly it does cause a lot of incidents and things like that. But I'm just wondering, did anyone ever have an incident, like put out their back for a massive sneeze or anything? You know, the big news, you know, the big breaking stories of the day. But, you know, it's a muscle contraction, so essentially your whole body is kind of...
0: I'd love to hear from people on that. Text 0868104. Later on this morning, I got Jason O'Callaghan. He's one of Ireland's most recognised authorities on the mind or hypnotherapy and things like that. So I could get him to cure you of sneezing, and also I could maybe get him to cure you of both of your obsession with chocolate.
2: Yes, please do. I was just telling Emer there, I was sitting in bed last night with a packet of Minstrels at 9 o'clock, disgusted with myself, but like wolfing into them.
0: Did you finish the packet?
2: Yes, I did. And it's quite a big packet. And we've also had Whispers this morning.
1: We've had Whispers and a caramel bar, and it's 9:15.
0: We need an intervention there. I need to get him on the case. All right, no, leave it with me. I'll sort it out. I'll get you out of that terrible, terrible situation. Text 0868104106.
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2: 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People are obsessed with obsessed and the use of the word obsessed. But sometimes the word obsession is the only word you could use when somebody says, oh my God, I am obsessed with X, Y, Z, all that kind of caper. But in the case of Johnny B, this is real obsession because the 1926 census came out. And it changed his life because he learned so much about his family on both sides going back many, many generations that he was never aware of. Johnny B.
3: Good morning, Neil. How are you?
2: I'm good. Are you in Cork? Are you back in your second pad in Lisbon? Where are you hanging out at the moment, the Glen or Lisbon?
3: I'm back in Lisbon now.
2: Okay. So you came across the 1926 census, right?
3: Yeah.
2: And you wanted to find out more. I'm so envious of you, the areas in which both sides of your family lived, right in the heart of old Cork. Pick up that. You decided to go on a bit of a journey, right?
3: Yeah, it's unbelievable. So I started the family tree during the pandemic, and I'd kind of got a good bit of information, but, you know, there was pieces missing, and I kind of traced back a little bit, especially on my dad's side. There was a lot more information around my great-grandmother, kind of around that area.
2: And do you mind me saying that it wasn't kind of conversations that you could have had with your dad, because he died when you were young? I mean, you know, wasn't that the case?
3: Yeah. My dad passed away when I was 18, but I used to see my dad every week, but him and my mom separated when I was about 2 years old, so I never really even knew any of that side of the family to even ask these questions, you know?
2: Yeah.
3: So I was kind of just trying to figure it all out. And then the 1926 census came out, and it just opened up a whole slew of information. Like, it's fascinating.
2: Yeah, and go on. Share it with us on both the, this would be the Toomey side and the Goulding side, right?
3: Yeah, so I was able to open up the whole kind of Toomey timeline, the whole Goulding timeline, which essentially centres around my great-grandmother, Eliza Goulding. So she married my great-grandfather, John Toomey, and they ended up living in corporation buildings by 1926. But even when you go back a bit further, I was able to go back to the Toomey timeline back to the 1880s or so. And that side of the family grew up around Kyle Street for generations, all the way up to even the 1911 census, they were still living there.
2: What were they doing?
3: My grandfather. Just multiple different things. I mean, you could see on some of the wedding certificates, you could see what their job titles were and stuff. So, you know, lots of the men were laborers working in or around the city there. But a lot of the females in the family were working in the markets. You know, that was their main thing. And essentially, even before the Shawleys that we know of the 1900s, they were still working the markets back throughout the famine times, essentially what brought to the present day Shawleys that we know about, you know.
2: It was
3: just such a staple of that
2: so
3: area.
2: Living on Kyle Street, working intergenerational on the coal quay, and having 12 children.
3: Yeah, on the Toomey side, they had about 12 kids, and my great-grandfather was John Toomey, so he was about the third or so born. He was born in 1903, I was able to see that. And my great-grandmother was born in 1904, just across the way. So, like, they lived over, her side of the family, the Goulding side, lived over around Harper's Lane, which is now called St. Paul's Avenue.
2: Yeah.
3: And there was loads of different streets there where St. Paul's car park was. You know, all these small streets with all these houses, they're all, you know, the shopping centre's there now.
2: Yeah, and
3: but there was tons of streets around there as
2: and
3: well.
2: Actually, if anybody ever walks the North Main Street, you can see where a lot of those streets used to be. They've put plaques down now marking where a different lane would have been that are no longer, and there's easily a dozen of them that are gone now. But you talk about Kyle Street and Curtis Lane and Harper's Lane and, you know, the Colquay mm-hmm. area and all of the beautiful corporation buildings, which are just gloriously beautiful. But it would have been very much hand-to-mouth for a family living on Kyle Street in probably a very small home, you know, trying to eke out a living on the coal quay and trying to feed and clothe 12 children. There was no children's allowance. There was no social welfare support at all.
3: Yeah, exactly. I mean, when you think about it, you know, it's, you know, over 100 years ago, we'd have been a very different Ireland altogether. You know, back then, they didn't even have, you know, proper toilets, running water in that sense, you know, like, you know, when you talk about the very early 1900s and around corporation buildings, it's amazing that they're still there. And I've never, I can't believe I've never been down there. And going down was like walking back in time, because it still had that old kind of Victorian look about it, you know?
0: Totally.
3: Different to kind of the other side of Cork that we know now. And yeah, I mean, what it is about, the fascinates me about the Shawleys and stuff is that you have to think, like, this would have been a horrible time for women in Ireland as well, you know? Like, women weren't allowed work, you know? They had to look after the family. This was how it was. So these women, like, forged a whole new culture in Cork of essentially going around that loophole, right? So they were able to, like, start their own businesses. That was allowed. So by having these stalls and essentially building them over the 1900s, became their empires. It became their businesses. And because of that, they were able to feed their families, have that extra little bit of income, build this community and build a life for themselves. And all, you know, like you said, 12 kids there on one side of the family. It was cousins, aunts, uncles, everything, you know. Everyone kind of came together.
2: Looked at a lot of the census myself, actually, the 11 and the 26, and unfortunately and sadly, way back in the day, those that had big families, not all of the children survived. There's a part on the census that talks about deceased children, and no family with a big family would have not had a child that sadly died at birth or soon after birth, because sanitation was shocking. And the area of the city you're talking about, sanitation and conditions were shocking. People didn't live beyond their early 50s if they were lucky back then. And all sorts of things that are curable now were killing people then. You know, you had the Spanish flu, you had pneumonia, you know, things now, like pneumonia now, okay, it's very serious. There are many very serious, but all of them were curable with antibiotics. So, it was a scary, scary time. You, in part of it, you mentioned an area called Harper's Lane. All right, which would have been an area where both sides of the family wouldn't have ever been too far from. That was supposed to have been a notorious area, though, you discovered, was it?
3: Yes, I looked that up, and like during the famine, it was a bit of a, you know, soup kitchen area, and I think it became a bit of a center point for that time. But pre-famine, I found a few bits of information that, you know, there was lots of poverty and crime around there, but also some prostitution, different things around that area was notorious for it, and apparently. And, you know, the historians might be correcting me here now, but apparently because we were still a big port and we would have had a lot of sailors and stuff coming through, but there was some story that apparently the women were notorious for, you know, luring the men down and then beating them up and, like, sometimes actually killing them and robbing their purses.
2: Wow.
3: And then they throw them into the river.
2: Really?
3: And you're like, oh my God, this was like a mental time when you think about it. But also, it was like, you know, the time that it was, the problems were so desperate, you know.
2: Massive families, sometimes many more than one family in a tenement, sharing all sorts of tiny little rooms with no toilet facilities, no running water, nothing. Yeah. So times must, you can, like, as you hear Victorian England or Victorian London, where prostitution was certainly ripe in the Victorian age, but it was out of necessity. It was literally to survive.
3: Yeah. And I suppose you can call them entrepreneurial there now for, you know, robbing the purses instead.
2: Maybe so. But are you related to Peg? Because you talk about Toomey. Are you related to Peg Toomey, the famous Peg Toomey then from the Coal Cay?
3: Well, the funny thing about all this was when the 1926 census came out, my mom used to say to me years ago, oh, I think Peg Toomey along the way was like your great-grandmother's cousin or whatever. So I never really thought much about it because I was like, look, that's so far down the line. And when the 1926 census came out, I discovered my great-grandfather's younger brother, Pierce, was in that bloodline. And my mom was like, oh, why don't you check, you know, two or three those extra, you know, Toomeys there. And lo and behold, I don't even know how I found it, but lo and behold, anyway, I found their wedding certificate, and wasn't that Peg Toomey? So she was ended up essentially being my great-grandaunt.
2: Because I saw your video on that. Right. You were really excited about that. You know, it's like, oh my God, we got somebody famous in the family.
3: Do you know, when you just don't know anything about this side of the family, and I think, you know, to Peg Toomey's store, it's done amazing to be still there amongst all of these generations, still going strong, and a real part of Cork history as well. And everybody knows that shop now, you know, in our generation, everyone knows that. It's so great to see that still there. So, of course, I was like, oh my God, this is iconic. This store has been here for so many years, you know, so many generations.
2: Would you say it's the last of the old Coal Cay, perhaps?
3: Do you know what? A little bit, yeah. And I was saying that I called in to visit the store for the first time, and like I was just like, you know, it was so great. It was like going back in time a little bit. And I don't obviously remember the Coal Cay when it was in its heyday, but even in the 90s, I do remember it. And I remember it was still busy then when I was a kid. And yeah, it's like, you know, it's one of the last kind of older kind of culture elements in the Coal Cay there. And, you know, I think it's really important we keep that alive down there too, because it's iconic, really. Like,
2: did the journey make you emotional? Did it make you feel that they had a lot of respect for the generations of your family that went before you and the times that they lived in? Do you feel that we take a lot for granted now, and we should look back and give thanks?
3: Oh my God, yeah, like absolutely. I mean, you think about it, these people, like these women were working 12, 14 hour days, you know, essentially is where the history of the shawl came in, because, you know, there were these big heavy garments that they used to protect themselves from the elements. But, you know, it doubled up as looking after their babies. Some of them would have newborns tucked in there, you know, and everything. And they were out working all day, every day in all these different kinds of weather conditions. And, you know, it just goes to show, like, I'm just really impressed by the women on this side of my family. It's just like they built their own businesses, they grafted, they did everything, you know, themselves for their businesses down there. And look at the culture it created. Look at they were strong women, like made of tough stuff down there. And it's just blown me away, the history of it. And yeah, and it was a beautiful kind of experience. It just sort of made me realize, you know, how much they would have went through back then. You know, times were so different and so much tougher, and you're just like, some of them just kept going, like, until later age. My great-grandmother lived, she was about, I thought it was nearly 100, that's about 86, but for that time, like...
2: That was extraordinary.
3: The whole of the 1900s, yeah.
2: Yeah, like, that was extraordinary, yeah. And you know, one of the big regrets that people have, I certainly have a regret that I didn't listen and ask more questions when I was young, when my grandparents were alive. Certainly my grandfather from Madden's Buildings in Blackpool, he, you know, he would talk, but half the time I wasn't listening. And I look back now and I say, oh my God, but I was too young, you know, it was too young, because there were such important stories and there were such powerful stories to hear. What a great journey you went on, Johnny B, and you just put it so beautifully this morning. So have you filled in all of the blanks, or are you still questing more knowledge?
3: I'm still trying to figure things out. I mean, I'm having messages from people out, and it's been beautiful. Like, my second, third cousins, it's hilarious, like, the amount of things that I'm connecting. And I literally got a message just on my book. He said, no, I didn't go down this side yet. But I got a message from my cousin there today, and she also did her kind of side of the family tree, specifically the Buckley side. And I found out, like, William Buckley on the hurling, the Cork hurling team, is my third cousin. As well. I was like, what the hell? You know, but you'll be connecting things. He probably listened now, but who the hell is this fella? But like, the whole thing about it is, like, there's just so much. When you think about how many people would be now in present day from this bloodline, you know, there'd be so many, because you have 12 kids on one side, 12 kids on the other.
2: Ali Sherlock's second cousin, you found out. Is she on Peg Toomey's side or what?
3: Yeah, well, that was one of the first messages.
2: But she'd have to be if she's Peg Toomey's granddaughter. Do you know what I mean?
3: She was our great-granddaughter, yeah, but it was making us third cousins. I reached out to her and I was like, I think we're cousins.
2: Shout up at her on stage. But, you
3: know, it was hilarious, though. It's just like, you know...
2: Free tickets for all our gigs. I'm your second cousin, like...
3: Get on the dark side, like... you ended up finding all these brilliant things out, like John Goulding Jewelers. He had a jewellery shop down the Cork, and I think a lot of people remember this until about 1985, and he was my great-grandmother's younger brother, but his daughter's still alive, like. And you think of the 1900s, I think he was born in 1913 or something, you think, oh God, that's donkeys ago, but like, yes, his daughter's still alive now. So it's amazing how
2: you
3: think war, all that was so long ago, but yet it's so present day.
2: Do you think everybody should go on a journey like you did with the 26 and 11 census?
3: Oh, I think it's amazing. It's honestly now, it's opened up so much, and even just the connections and nostalgia that it's brought up with people. And, you know, people that I walked streets with my whole life and never knew are, like, you know, messaging now, sending pictures, like, oh, I know you're a great-grandmother, I know you're a great-aunt, like, all of this stuff. And I'm getting pictures from all different sides of the family, you know, that people that would have been even my dad's cousin or second cousin, you know? So it's amazing because the immediate Buckley cousins probably wouldn't even know half of these people as well.
2: I know. You'd be walking around strangers not realizing that there's connections. AI is great for that, actually. I'm using AI an awful lot, particularly with regards to tracing ancestors myself. I'm quite sure you're using it as well. You're well aware of that. That's just a powerful tool to use. But listen to me. I'm so happy for you because you can see in the videos and you can see as you walk about that you really are excited in your quest for knowledge. And it's a wonderful thing. And you'd encourage other people to do it as well. So thanks for sharing. I'd ask other people who are listening, actually, if they've done anything similar, you know, with regards to using the census and information to find out. Because there are stories that need to be told, you know, and people need to be remembered. So listen, it's great. What's the plan today? Anything planned in Lisbon? You're going to chill out or a bit of sunshine, bit of weather going on?
3: The sunshine is coming back now. So yeah, I'm going to just chill this weekend, I think. And yeah, maybe go for a stroll around the beach or something. But sure, how bad?
2: How bad is right. Oh, well said. How bad? Great to catch up, Johnny B. Thanks for sharing, man. Look after yourself.
3: No.
2: Take care. Text 0868104106. Lovely guy. You can follow him on all sorts of different channels online and check him out yourself at Johnny Buckley Comedy. 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Maybe you've gone on a journey like that as well and kind of uncovered some startling information. You never know who was in the family generations back. The famous or maybe the infamous. 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
2: What started as a bit of messing on the show is now a thing. 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
1: Talked about customer service yesterday in quite some detail. We were talking to Carole as well, a member from the Best of Buds on Winthrop Street, getting a parking fine. We also spoke about the restaurant that charged a mother for the price of a bowl that the child smashed, where the restaurateur, manager, owner said, "You don't expect us to pay for it, do you?" As regards the lady being charged for the broken plate and being in shock, "I'm still in shock being charged €17 for French toast and berries in a cafe in town. It was a rather small serving, I will tell you. And having asked for a pot of tea and getting a pot that was only half full and being charged €20.50 in total, I certainly will not be going back. How can they justify those prices? It's impossible to justify French toast and a few berries and a half-filled pot of tea and paying €20.50 for the privilege." A lot on shopping then. So she bought, this is to do with the jumper in Zara. This one continues to grow legs. It was a jumper. It was some kind of a top anyway. So she bought the jumper online and expects great customer service in the shop. That won't keep clothes in the shop, will it? Actually, the case was she was buying another top as well. So she was shopping in the store also. And you're supposed to bring online returns to the shop. Have you not heard that? They have a specific till for returns. I learn an awful lot about these things. But also bear in mind that the online shop is owned by Zara, who own the bricks and mortar shop. So it's irrelevant to them. I think they would prefer a world where everybody bought online. They wouldn't have to have buildings or physical human beings working in there. "I usually quote Irish consumer law when I have an issue regarding returns and receipts. Usually when they see that you know your rights, they'll bend over backwards to help you." Yeah, and if you don't know anything about Irish consumer law, you could just make it up, couldn't you? They may well be frightened then at your knowledge, even if it's not true. Speaking, you know, you could wear them down with legalese. "Speaking of customer service, purchased a pack of rashers in Lidl in Carrigaline. When I came home, I noticed they were grey in colour. Clearly, they'd gone bad. Went to exchange for one that I'd not gone off, but I had no receipt. They outright refused to change them, even though the product I bought was clearly gone bad. So frustrating. I haven't gone back since, as they were quite rude about it all." I mean, if there's one lesson you're learning, and I constantly learn always, is get a receipt and hold on to the receipt. Do you know what I mean? Might be annoying or a pesky thing or a pain in the butt having to do it. But if you had the receipt, they wouldn't be able to knock back your request for a change or a refund or anything. "Home Store and More are fantastic." I love that shop. "Always say hello when you go in. Even my 11-year-old commented how nice the people were. So well done to the management there." Well, that's what you have it when it's a fully 100% Irish company. "My daughter works in retail. This is constantly happening. So if, as suggested, they can use discretion for one person, you'll have 100 more following looking for the same discretionary treatment. Policy is policy. It states on receipts, and if you ask on purchase regarding returns, the retail sale person will tell you it's 21 days or it's 28 days, no longer. It's like anything you buy. Everything has a return policy, and the clock is ticking on that." That's interesting. Thank you for those. Keep them coming. There are many more. I want to get back to the phone lines this side of 10. Katie, good morning. Can you just pick up? I just want to pick up because you got Peach Vintage Clothing in Middleton. You were talking about the likes of, say, for instance, yesterday we were talking
2: international,
1: but we were talking with Carole from the Best of Buds on Winthrop Street.
2: She was fabulous.
1: Yeah, about supporting local. But what you see then is masses of people queuing outside shops that originate in Denmark.
2: Yeah.
1: Normal.
2: I put it up on my own business page last week, I think, when I saw it. I think it was, I saw it on Cork Bio or maybe your Facebook page, queuing around the block in the city centre. And my point was that there are so many wonderful independent retailers all around the country. But to take Cork, for example, take Middleton, where I'm based. Most of the retailers in Middleton are independent retailers, and we're constantly working together. Like, we've got Feast in September, and all the independent retailers are coming together to make it a worthy event for local people. And I was just thinking, like, when I put up that story last week, how would independent retailers get hundreds of people to stand outside their shops if they had a big event? Like, I'm 2 years in business in Middleton, at the end of the month, how would I get hundreds of people to stand outside my shop to celebrate? Like, is it because there was a DJ there, or was it because there was free goodie bags? And that was just my question to people.
1: Might help. I tell you what made a huge difference, and I'm not blowing our own trumpet here or anything, but we had... Yeah. What was the name of the charity shop from Ballincollig that we'd on last week?
2: They were doing Balance. They were excellent.
1: Balance.
2: Yeah,
1: okay.
2: Yeah,
1: so here's what happens when you say we're doing a sale where everything in the shop is €2. They were absolutely out the yin yang with people.
2: Yeah.
1: So normal, which is a bit like deals, sells cheapy stuff: makeup, health and beauty, household items, personal care. Cheapy, and that's what people want. Yeah. They will flock for bargains.
2: It's unfortunate, you know. I mean, I myself, as a business owner, I don't do sales because my business name is Peach, which is an acronym of cheap. So I keep my prices really, really low so I can turn over stock, because I'm a second-hand and vintage reseller.
1: Why didn't you just say? So, why don't you say cheap vintage clothing then? Guarantee you, you'll increase footfall.
2: Peach. I prefer the word peach, and I'm doing okay. I don't like the word cheap, you know.
1: But
2: people ask me, do you like peaches? And I'm like, no, it's actually an acronym cheap. And they're like, oh, that's very clever.
1: I know, but they say when you're explaining, you're losing. You know what I'm saying?
2: Well, people ask, that's true too. But I guess you're asking me now, and I'm telling it on the airwaves to 240,000 people. So.
1: Everybody understands. But let me just say as well, another example of it, and it must be frustrating for businesses that are paddling their own canoe. A company comes into Cork, goes into a shopping centre in the Douglas suburbs with loads of bags and packages that are all sealed. You know what's in them, and people buy them. How bizarre is that? That people would, like, that's human nature. That people would say, okay, there is a box of things. I got one of them. It was about €95 worth of absolute tat and junk.
2: Yeah.
1: And I'm quite sure that everybody else got the same. But yet they gave money for boxes with stuff they didn't know what was in them.
2: Like you said, human nature, but I suppose I'm here talking about independent retailers and small businesses, and I'm bigging up Middleton because I'm located there, and there are wonderful independent retailers. Even take Carole, for example, yesterday with you. The passion in her voice when she was talking about her business, you will not get
1: a multinational being passionate,
2: you will not have anyone on the radio talking to you, Neil, like the way I'm talking to you, or like Carole is talking about her business. How passionate we are about the things that we do, and one of us are in business to make millions, and we're just it sounds very, oh my god, it sounds so poorly, like, but I'm putting food on the table. I'm only sustaining myself. I don't have staff. I have people that help me, but I'm continually doing events once a month to get people in, because my business is built on community. That's why I opened a shop.
1: And I think Middleton, certainly Middleton has got it right in many ways. I think Clonakilty's got it right in many ways. From Moy, Cork City's lost the plot. But you guys have that. Middleton's got a great funky feel, and it has a lot of kind of family and individual run businesses.
2: Independent.
1: But you see, you can't be bringing somebody into a coffee shop and charging them €10 or €11 for a coffee and a scone. People won't buy it anymore.
2: But if you've seen my point about if we didn't have those massive multinational coffee shops, our retailers would be able, if we were able to sustain our own, and this is going off on a tangent now, but take the beet, for example, exporting our beet, not having our own sugar here in Ireland. We produced our own sugar. All of those things, if we didn't export all of those things originally and kept them in the country, we'd be in a much better position, but that's off on a tangent completely.
1: Well, it's not really. I mean, it's harder for smaller businesses to thrive and keep prices low. Multinationals have huge buying power. So what happened with Balance is that they offered what happened with Normal is they offered the first 1,000 people through their doors free goodie bags. Yeah. And that's like a magnet for people. Do you see? That's the hook they use.
2: Yeah. Well, unfortunately, I can't give 1,000 goodie bags, but I am going to put on a little bit of a party on the 30th of May on a Saturday. Peach Vintage is too. All of the local businesses are going to come together. We're going to have a big party out in the courtyard. Cush are going to have street food. It's going to be gorgeous. And it's all independent retailers are getting involved. There's no multinationals involved in this. And it's going to be an amazing day. And it's there for the local people and anyone from Cork or anyone wants to travel down and celebrate. And it's independent retailers get into business because they want to be community driven.
1: And when is it?
2: Basically it. Saturday the 30th of May, Neil.
1: Come back to me maybe 4 or 5 days before and we'll give it a good push again for you, all right?
2: You're very kind.
1: No bother. Okay. Take care, Katie, from Beach Vintage Clothing. Annoyed, really. Very annoyed when you see the likes of all these people queuing up to get into a shop where it's not part of our culture. Well, I mean, you know, commercialism. We have stores from all over Zara Spanish, for instance, when there are many, many independent store owners that should be supported instead. We'll pick it up after 10. 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
1: 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It's Friday, which makes it Free Food Friday, courtesy of ourselves and Camille Tai. They're in Bishopstown. They're in Douglas. They got fresh, healthy, high-quality, tasty food every day from midday to 10 p.m. at Camille Tai. And we're going to spoil your choice today, because if you win Free Food Friday, you get a great selection of the best of Thai food from Camille Tai. We have lots of the crispy chili chicken with rice. We got lots of the chicken curry with rice, the chicken green curry with rice. We got pad mamung. We've also got the vegan pad prick for those that don't want meat in it. But lots and lots of rice on the side then, jasmine, brown and wild rice. So lots of different tasty delights for you from Camille Tai. So all you got to do is text who you are and where you're working to 0868 104 106, and we'll start the first bunch of shout-outs in about 20 minutes' time. Red Patrollers will then stock up with all of the wonderful food from Camille Tai and deliver it this lunchtime to our winners. So if you're at work right now and you never entered for Free Food Friday, start today. Text who you are, where you're working to 0868 104 106. There's a bit of a buzz on Leaside in more ways than one. The tiny, tiny wings of a buzzing midgey. Although in Cork for years everybody called them midgets, which was clearly wrong, but it was just the colloquial term on Leaside. But there's a buzz now that's actually gone national. Everybody's talking about Oliver Moran's proposal from the Green Party that we commission and erect outside City Hall the world's smallest statue to a mosquito to honour the mosquito that possibly killed the tyrant Oliver Cromwell. Now, if it was April 1st, you'd say something about it. Others might suggest that Oliver Moran has just gone off on one. I have no idea. Oliver, good morning.
2: Good morning, Neil.
1: Have you gone off on one? I mean, is there something you dreamt up in the middle of the night? What's the deal here?
2: So the deal here is, essentially, I'm on the lookout for novel ideas, more unusual, overlooked things to celebrate in our city.
1: Yeah, well, why don't you just, if there's money, why don't you just get a €200,000 bike shed or something?
2: Well, look, it's nothing to do with money, although that has been mentioned in relation to the proposal around the midge. It certainly couldn't be one that we were told that there's not enough funding to put up. But the idea
1: who's paying for it?
2: Who's paying for it? Well, look, it's a long way off paying, right? This is number three in a series of motions that I put down in relation to statues like these. And where it came from is we're looking at a public art strategy in the city. We're looking for new ideas. And with all due respect to my colleagues in Cork City Council, a lot, if not all, of the ideas were to celebrate men and women from the 1916-1926 period, which is good. No problem celebrating them. But I wanted to branch out a bit further, look back at the whole thousand year of history of our city and what are the things we can celebrate.
1: Did you hear somewhere then that there was a Cork midgey or midget mosquito that killed Cromwell, was it?
2: And that's exactly how all these ideas came across. So I was on social media, one particular social media channel, and somebody posted a question asking very innocently what Irish people thought of Cromwell. You can imagine many of the responses, but among them was...
1: Is it bad or worse than the black and tans?
2: Well,
1: but anyway, yeah.
2: Somebody said among the middle of it, I'm surprised the people of Cork haven't put up a statue to the midgey to bit him. And I said, well, there's an idea and I'm on the lookout for them. So that's where this particular motion came from. But it's, like I said, it's one of three. We'll show them in the mix and we'll keep looking for more ideas.
1: But, like, Oliver,

0: Midges are tiny, like. You're talking about one or two bloody millimetres at best, like.
1: Which going back to the idea of a public art strategy, I mean, this is to put your city on the map, this is to have people come here. There already is a city in Russia with the world's currently smallest public statue, which I believe is a frog. Certainly a midgy is a lot
0: smaller. Okay, that's a tiny 44 millimetre tall bronze frog erected in the city of Tomsk. Do they get tourists going to take a selfie with that frog, I wonder? Could it be a tourist attraction on Lee Side?
1: Oh, I would look. I think the purpose of any public art strategy should be twofold. One, it's to celebrate the city. It's for the people who live here. All of the things that we can be proud of, whatever it might be, and then also things for reason for people to come here. And since I put this idea out there, and I'm very surprised at the way it has gained traction and gained people's imagination.
0: Really?
1: Imagination.
0: You're surprised? I'm not.
1: But I've been texted from all over the country, from abroad as well, people saying, well, that will get me to Cork. I'm booking my ticket now.
0: Okay, so he was in Cork, but if he did get bit by a midge in Cork, it took him 5 years to die. So you see, the maths, they don't add up.
1: Look, I think this particular one, if you overanalyze it too much, possibly from a historical point of view, I think you might do to death. I think this one is a great story. There's certainly truth to it. He did die of malaria in the end.
0: 9 years after the alleged bite.
1: But he very well could have contracted that while on the Irish campaigns. Whether it was a midgie in Cork, listen, I'm not looking at history. I'm looking at the story. Well, I'm looking at the things that people love about it. And look, this is a genuine story, which I have verified. It's not just where I heard it from. It's been repeated several times.
0: Well, listen, I would love if he got bitten by a midgie in Cork, a mosquito in Cork, and he had a slow, long, lingering death that took 9 years to kill him. But is it genuine? Hold on there a second, Independent Councillor Kieran McCarthy. Is this true? Did this happen? Did a Cork mosquito kill Cromwell?
2: Oh, yeah, thanks for having me on with this one, Neil. I like Oliver Moore and I really like the council. I get on well with him. But I can agree with you, Neil. I don't see that a Cork midget killed kind of Cromwell. I think there's an argument that he was poisoned in the end, that they just people got really good fed up with him. It's a bit of a gimmick motion, but look, we are where we are. This motion will
0: but
2: go
0: they said that he had malaria when he died, so malaria comes from a midge, so I can see a connection, my friend. Can you not?
2: But you said from your own research, and it's right, that he contracted this 9 years earlier, and it took him 9 years to die, so it must have been a very slow-moving...
0: Okay, I want you to hide that fact, Kieran, all right? I don't want you to know it. That's got to be hidden now from the public records. We want Cromwell to be killed by a Cork midget. We want a tiny statue that everybody, all the Insta-huns will come for selfies if they can see it.
2: Neil is someone who gives the walking tours around the city. It's going to fall to me to bring it to bring the people to the little sculpture and try to explain the story. And actually, interesting, this morning when you Google malaria midget Cromwell, it's just Councillor Oliver Moran's press release are all across it. You can't even find the real story, actually.
0: If you did a walking tour, if you did a walking tour of the city that featured the midgie that killed Cromwell, it would be the big talking point that all tourists would go away and talk about. That's the one they'd remember, you know.
2: Possibly, I don't know. I mean, Cromwell pops up in my tour in terms of the only good thing that came out of Cromwell is that he mapped out some of the lands, and he actually shows the anglicization of the Irish names and kind of what he was actually doing to the landscape and how he got rid of people and put people in place. And so he does pop up across my tours, but I'm not too sure about the midget proposal. But look, we'll have a big debate about it.
0: He was a nasty piece of work, wasn't he? Hundreds and hundreds of thousands of people were wiped out across the country because of him.
2: And when he came to Cork City, in the early 1650s, and I think the city actually just gave up even before he got to the gates of the city. They just said that he stayed at a house in Ballyvillan House in the northern hills of the city, and he just wiped out castles in the suburbs. And we have some interesting maps by his actually map maker, a guy called William Petty. I was given a tour yesterday of Mahon. And all the Mahon Black Rock is all mapped out with this guy from the 1650s, and you can see all the different townlands and the different castles that were targeted.
0: Unbelievable.
2: And then you can see where the lands went to afterwards. He actually gave lots of the lands in Cork City to a guy called Alexander Piggott, which was his colonel. And actually, Piggott came from Shetland in Shropshire. So
0: he took fierce liberties, didn't they? Just giving away all of our land to their friends and their cronies. Yeah. But he was he was a serious enforcer, wasn't he? He was the man.
2: Serious enforcer, that would be But also, like, just even to see the anglicization of the townland names in these old maps, Ballion Locka, he changed it to Ballinlocky and stuff like that. You can see them in the old maps, like the attempts.
0: But if Cork was a marshland, right, and much of it was underwater, et cetera, et cetera, et cetera, there would have been midgets and mosquitoes in Cork. This would have been a fact, wouldn't it, because of the marshy ground?
2: Yeah, there would be.
0: Yeah, come on now, work with me on this one.
2: I'm working with you on this one. But in Cork history, there's no other story that I've ever come across as someone that was killed by a midget.
0: Well, whatever, I don't care. I just want you to vote for Oliver Moran's proposal, please. Let's get it done. And let's get a big PR marketing idea behind it.
2: I look forward this will probably go to some committee in the council chamber, and there'll probably be some sort of hour debate that will kind of end up with other statues. Like, we're forever talking about statues in the council chamber with this and that. And Neil, you should ask Oliver about his other two proposals. He said it was one of three, but the other two I don't think have got as much traction as this
0: one. Okay, all right, let's have the other two. Let's be having them.
3: I'm happy, right? Number one, and Kieran won't be able to dispute this one because I picked this up from a UCC researcher. So this is genuine historical fact. Did you know, Neil, hell was invented in Cork? So in the middle of the 1100s, there was a knight came on a drinking spree in the city. He got sick from the alcohol, was dead to the world for 3 days, and when he woke up, he recounted the horrors that he'd seen. He was in hell, there was burning lakes of tar, there was demons with pitchforks chewing on sinners, and the story got written down, spread across Europe, and that, in the city of Cork, is where the idea of hell came from. Amazing. I mean, if we don't celebrate that guy, I don't know who we should.
0: You should write fairy tales for a living, do you know that? Like, and the other one? What was the other proposal?
3: The other one is and look, I'm on the lookout for all kinds of ideas, so the other one is much more serious. It is a folk singer, Mary Delaney. She was a blind street singer, or an Irish traveller in London. She is regarded as being the greatest folk singer in the Irish travel tradition to have been recorded, and she finished the last 20 years of her life in Spring Lane halting site. You're very familiar with it. Look, I think she should be honoured, I think, just by the nature of her own artistry, but also the lesson being, don't judge a person from where they come from.
0: Yeah.
3: And, you know, when people experience deprivation, you don't know who you're missing out on. That person could be a great artist to serve. Okay.
0: If you had a chance to erect a statue of any shape or size, Kieran McCarthy, what would it be? Because I asked the question, because one thing we have never done and we should do, in fact, I think we should have a national day, if you're going to call it a bank holiday or something, to commemorate and to remember all of those that died during the genocidal period that was called the potato famine. And I think we should do something to honour their memory. I've often thought that, but yet we don't, you know. But what do you think? What would you...
2: I've never really kind of thought about that. I mean, when you're kind of researching Cork history, one of the things you kind of come across is how hard it has been through the ages to erect a statue. Like, if you think in the city we don't really have statues, or just the people just didn't want statues through the ages. I mean, it's only when, like, I think Father Matthew really is the only full-length statue that we actually have in the city. Like, even though the Michael Collins one, that was doing really well in the Grand Parade, and the one in the South Mall as well. But I mean, I actually don't know. That's actually a really good question. You've kind of caught me on that one.
0: Okay, so therefore that means you should vote for somebody who has come up with an idea if you haven't got a better one, and that's Green Party councillor Oliver Moran's little midget. So let's make that happen. You want a sculptor with very good eyesight, though, to be able to sculpt something that small, though, Oliver. So good luck on the quest for that person, right?
3: No trouble. Well, look, I was surprised after being put out there. Now, I've been contacted by artists who have already done work on this. So there is an artist contacted me in West Cork who showed me a commission, which she had already done before any of this, on the midge for quite a famous actor. I don't want to mention names, but I just...
1: incredible to know that the story was out there and artists were already working on it.
0: All right. Well, come back if you need a help or a GoFundMe or a whip rounder, will you?
1: I will do.
0: All right. Take care, lads. Much obliged. Green Party Councillor Oliver Moran, Independent Councillor Kieran McCarthy, Great Cork historian. As the fella says, never let the truth get in the way of a good story.
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1: Another person caught. I need to share something that happened to me yesterday. I needed to bring my 11-year-old son to the doctor. He was very sick, and her own GP is booked out for the next week as usual. I went to Doctor 365 in Douglas Woolamills. I paid the parking for 1 hour up at 11:15 a.m. I was going to top up the ticket, and we were called, but we were then called by the doctor. I came out approximately 11:45. The parking was up until 11:15. Came out at 11:45, and my car had been clamped at 11:37, 17 minutes over my time. I phoned them, it's APCOA, isn't it, and explained the situation, that I needed to get my son home from the doctor. I asked for an exemption, and I was told no. The girl on the phone was extremely unhelpful and just kept repeating herself in a bored, cold, disinterested, and lacking compassionate way. Because our mortgage is taken out of our bank account today, I didn't have enough money in the account to pay the fine. I rang my dad to come and help me. He brought the money in cash. We rang them and we were told they don't accept cash. Is that even legal? They don't take cash? Last time I checked, cash is legal tender in this country. I then borrowed a bank card and made the payment. We then waited for well over an hour for the APCOA employee to come back and take the clamp off. All the while, my child is waiting in the car with a high temperature and really needing to get home. There's so much wrong with what happened in this event yesterday. The parking attendants are targeting cars parked outside a medical facility and clamping them if they go over the time by even 5 minutes. This is just plain wrong. It should be illegal for any company operating in this country to refuse cash. Being made to wait for an hour with a sick child in the car is also disgraceful. APCOA are a company who seek to profit from other people's genuine misfortune, and when they already have a medical need or an emergency. Maybe an area of the Douglas Woolamills could be designated for medical centre. I will be complaining APCOA to the NTA and also engaging in their own formal complaints procedure. They need to sit up and take notice and stop treating people this way. Now, the frustration there and the anger is jumping off the page from that email. Don't get me wrong. I understand your frustration and, you know, you're waiting around. No one would expect to go into Doctor 365 or anywhere like that at, 10:15 and eventually be called by the doctor and come out at 11:45. You know, you don't expect that. Like, that's, you know, you should be faster than that. So that's a red flag straight away. You knew that it was an hour. Okay, you knew that you went in, put up 10:15 to 11:15. APCOA and the Douglas Woolamills are absolutely notorious. It is probably the most efficient example of APCOA doing their work, the Woolamills. You will get clamped there. They're literally just waiting for people because people think it's free a lot of the time. And there are signs there, but not everybody sees them. You ran over. So the rule of thumb here is the companies would say, well, if you make exceptions for one, you've got to make exceptions for others. This could be in retail with refunds. So all I can say in that matter is you haven't a prayer with APCOA. You just haven't a prayer. I mean, your son was unwell. It was an overrun in the doctor's office. They will say, well, you knew that you had 1 hour. Rules are rules. They're not a charity. The Douglas Woolamills needs to be paid, or those that own it, and APCOA would look after it. So you won't get anything there, apart from reminding people again that it is a notorious place to park up if you stay over your time, or if you don't just bother to put up or get a ticket from the machine, you will be clamped. Can't even remember what the clamp is now. Is it 80, 90, 100, 120, 140 euro? So again, I passed it on for what it's worth. Mind you could always have gone, say, for instance, to North Dock, where there's plenty of parking and it's free. And it's one of the businesses of the multiple entrepreneur, Colin Tobin. Came across a very interesting story that he told actually on social yesterday. Colin, good morning.
2: Good morning, Neil. How are you?
1: I'm assuming
2: interesting
1: that...
2: Interesting is one word for it.
1: Yeah, but just before, I'm assuming the parking is free as opposed to being clamped in Douglas Woolamills above in Grána Bráthair, right?
2: Yeah, no, there wouldn't be ample parking there, but parking is not an issue for us. So on that road, the majority of the businesses are mine, and anyone going to North Dock can park outside any one of them. So
1: do you see the pain of someone who's a parent of a child running a temperature, trying to get to the doctor, and then APCOA do that clamping business?
2: I do, absolutely. So look, I mean, parking in a situation like that would be the least of your worries, and you wouldn't even be thinking about it till after the fact. So I absolutely sympathise, and that's far from ideal.
1: It's not as if she didn't put up a ticket. She did. It just overran. Yeah. Other people
2: I seen the post myself yesterday, yeah.
1: Other people just don't bother doing anything at all, or they just don't even know, and they don't get a ticket. Yeah. They get, you'd have probably less sympathy for them, but anyway.
2: Yes.
1: So, you know, you talk about angel investors or people who fund startups.
2: Yes.
1: Like, I was reminded watching your video last night of the amount of people where we hear, oh, they made a fortune. He put in 50 grand or 100 grand into these multimillionaire, he invested in a startup business. That's not always the way, sure it's not.
2: I would say it's never the way, really. If it sounds too good to be true, it normally is. There's no such a thing as a free lunch, Neil, there's not. I mean, if people want to believe that somebody put in 50 grand into something and lived happily ever after, nah, doesn't happen.
1: Yeah, because you look at the likes of, say, Shaquille O'Neal, who's a... You know who I'm talking to, you know?
2: Of course.
1: He would be a massive investor in small businesses and startups.
2: Yeah.
1: But even he'll admit, like, he takes punts on stuff that actually collapse. Pat Phelan is another example. They don't always work, like...
2: No, they don't. But, like, if you look at all these people, the two names you just mentioned, I mean, so these people are probably working 14, 16, 20 hours a day before they have a penny to invest. That's what needs to be remembered. I mean, you can't just jump straight into the S&P 500. With what? You have to work your ass off, you know, for 10, 15, 20 years and get some capital to invest. People need to remember that. That needs to be factored in.
1: Listen, they didn't win the lotto on this. They worked their butts off to get it. So when you...
2: Absolutely.
1: So where you're at now is North Dock, soon to have West Dock. You got Styles Hair Salon, you got Gráinne Brothar Dental. I'm hearing great reports there about the prices taken on the Eastern Europeans and the Turks. Hollyhill Denton, Tobin's Convenience Store, the top of the hill bar. When you managed to get some money together, what did you do when you had extra?
2: Well, I suppose, I started my self-employment journey in 2013, selling T-shirts out of a kiosk in Blackpool Shopping Centre, T-shirts, memorial cards, wedding invitations. Business became available on Gráinne Brothar Road, where I'm from. I said it would be a fantastic salon. I opened a salon there, and 13 years later, we're still there. So, but my model to 4 or 5 years ago would have been, every time a business done well, I didn't change my lifestyle, I opened a new business. So Styles 1 brought me back to the top of the hill when the lease came up. The top of the hill and Styles 1 brought me to Styles 2. Styles 2 brought me to Styles 3. Styles 3 brought me to Gráinne Brothar Dental, or a convenience store in Ballyvillain actually before that, and so on, so on. So
1: man, all from a pop, all from a little pop-up stall selling T-shirts in Blackpool. You weren't tempted to go down the route of the flash life, the big car, the villa in Spain, kind of nothing like that, no?
2: No, and do you know what, right? Like my start and my beginnings are very modest, right? And I tell you exactly because I'm very proud of it, right? My father worked for the ESB for about 40 years, and his father worked for the ESB for 40 years as well. When my dad retired, he gave me €4,000, okay, out of his retirement fund, and I was absolutely delighted with it. And the money was burning a hole in my pocket, and this was when I was in Blackpool, and I could have badly done with it for rent and for bills and for maintenance, etc., etc. But I knew the money had a purpose, and I opened that little salon in Gráinne Brothar, which is open 13 years later. I opened that for €4,000 that my father had given to me, and I ran short to order the stock, and my mother gave me €1,000. So basically everything I have to this day, cars, houses, businesses, everything came from that.
1: So when two angel investors, your mum and your dad.
2: Exactly. And who better? Who better?
1: Absolutely.
2: Exactly.
1: What a great 100%. Story. What a great story. Yeah. So when you started to have surplus cash, you were looking around. You had the tax all paid on it. Pick up on that part of the story.
2: Yeah, so I suppose when I had 4 or 5 businesses under my belt and they were doing well and we were making a few quid, what happens is you kind of become maxed out time-wise. So, like, you know, if your 8 or your 10 or your 12-hour day is filled, you don't have any more time to put yourself behind a till or to be meeting people. Like, my days were full. So the next natural step then is to, okay, how can I make some passive income? And I'm very bad at delegating. I wouldn't like to open a shop and have nothing to do with it. I wouldn't like to, you know, put a restaurant upstairs in the top of the hill and have nothing to do with it. I have to...
1: Never put a restaurant upstairs, ever.
2: Well, I learned that lesson the hard way as well. That's another story. But anyway, so... like basically to make a long story short, passive income was the next natural step, and I didn't go in blindly. I wouldn't be a fool that way. I basically done my research over 12 months, and I dabbled in the S&P 500, but cryptocurrency was what I kind of decided to double down on. And I made, like, to be fair to me, I made some very, very smart decisions, but what's to say, I picked the right horse but the wrong jockey, if that makes sense.
1: Yeah, it does. So you went for the right coin but gave your money to the wrong person to get it, is it?
2: Yeah, and I wouldn't mind, but like, look, I don't feel hard done by. Everything happens for a reason, right? But the company that I picked were a legit brokerage. They had offices in Dublin, they had offices in Cork, they had Bitcoin machines up and down the country. They were trading 10 years, they had a good reputation. I knew people that had used them with relatively large sums of money. I'd say maybe I just joined them at a bad stage in their lives and paid the ultimate price.
1: Okay, so how much did you give them?
2: So over the course of 12 months, I probably gave them 500,000. So that was, we say, my cash. Like, that wasn't a rise in an investment or anything. I gave them I think it was 511,000. Basically gave them instructions to buy 10 Bitcoin. You know, I'd buy one, then I'd buy two. If the price dropped, I'd buy three. And I suppose by December of about 3 years ago, I had 10 Bitcoin. And I had my eye very closely on another coin, another token that was tipped to do very well. And took a massive gamble, and I rang him up and I said, look, would you switch all my Bitcoin, please, into this other token called XRP? And he informed me that it was a risk, but look, it could be calculated, and we'd done that, and I got the proof of the transaction, and he sent me back the paperwork. And as I said in my video, the value of investments go down as well as up, and sure enough, the 500,000 in Bitcoin at one stage was worth 700,000 or 800,000. Then that fell off a bit, and then the XRP at one stage, it was worth 211,000, so it went down dramatically. But we kind of knew that, you know, it tests itself.
1: Scary times, though, isn't it? As you put in 511 and you go back and check it over a period of time, it drops to 200 and odd. Yeah, that
2: is. It
1: is,
2: but you know what? I think the lesson in that, it's definitely scary times. No one wants to lose money, but don't ever put anything in. Don't ever bet the mortgage. Don't ever bet your rent money. Like, I mean, as I say, look, these were profits with taxes and bills paid.
1: Okay.
2: You know, now I did go in too much. It was my life savings at this point, but as I said in the video, fools and their money are soon parted. There's a lesson for me in that. Don't go all in, you know. But
1: so when he swapped, when they switched to XRP and it had been dropping, and they bought Bitcoin from XRP Bitcoins, what happened next?
2: So basically, it started to rise. It started to rise dramatically. And we were all, I had friends and colleagues that were invested in this, and people did very well out of it. And just, I'd be very trusting, like I trusted these guys. I know nothing about the storage of cryptocurrency, right? Now, in hindsight, should I have bought a hard wallet and stored these assets myself and put the hard wallet in a safe? I'm sorry, I know if that confuses listeners, but that's how it's done. Should I have done that? Absolutely.
1: You trusted. Do you trust people?
2: I trust people far too much. And you know what? It's something that I stand by. And look, at if they let you down, they let you down. But I'm not going to change, do you know? You have to trust people, otherwise you wouldn't get up out of bed in the morning. You wouldn't take a risk. You wouldn't take a chance.
1: So you trust people? Do you believe what everybody tells you?
2: I don't, but I suppose I was dealing with this guy over 12 months. You know, we were talking almost daily on the phone. You know, I had a face to put to the name. We'd speak on video call. We met in person twice. You know, the paperwork, a complete chat and the ledger for everything we'd done.
1: So how much did your investment climb to?
2: So like, again, I have friends that are still in this space, and I say, if ever they mention it, I say, look, I don't want to hear about it, because I really think this token, and it will, like, this token is really tipped for big things. The highest I saw that was, I think, 1.278 million or something.
1: Okay, so you saw that your fund had grown to 1.3 million?
2: Yes.
1: Wow. Okay, that's a seriously good punt then. It's paid off. What did you do at that stage?
2: So in the interim of this, I was inside my convenience store one day, and I got a phone call from, so the video says, right, that when I first ventured into cryptocurrency, I was using online websites. Now, they're reputable websites, but the fact that I was a rookie and a novice, I didn't trust myself. So I was using Coinbase and I was using Binance. And I said, hang on a second, there has to be a broker. And I paid a broker their percentage happily, and then they'll manage this fund for me. So a friend of mine advised me, look, Carl, I'm using these lads 10 years. I trust them. You can trust them too. No problem. I trust you. Let's go.
1: So then, everybody then, trusting everybody else here is also cozy, a bit too cozy. But anyway, hindsight's a wonderful thing. Yeah.
2: So basically, I got a phone call from this gentleman. I think it was in April of the. We said, I transferred over in December, did well, kind of January and February. And in April, I got a call. And he just says, Carl, where is your cryptocurrency? And I said, it's kind of where you told me to put it. And I started to laugh, and he goes, right, he goes, you never stored it yourself. I said, no. I said, why, what's the story? I'll give a first name here. Look, I don't care, this has been in the High Court, I'm not talking out of school, this is all legit. If people type in Colin Tobin Enterprises on Google, they'll see the whole article. So, you know, I'm not talking out of school. So he said, look, James is dead. And I kind of said, right, geez, I'm really sorry to hear that. I said, what's the story? He says, look, no one knows, but it looks like he took his own life. So I wasn't at all worried. Do you know, I didn't think that I was a catalyst for the man's death. I just thought he was going through some stuff that he couldn't recover or get over from. I didn't panic. I didn't think it was anything to do with me. Obviously, I gave the... So basically, two brothers were two directors of this company. And of course, one brother had lost the other brother, so I didn't swarm them. I gave them plenty of time. After about 2 weeks, I emailed and I offered my condolences. And I got an email back just to say that services were suspended at the loss of their brother. Again, I replied to that. I said, look, again, I'm so sorry. I spoke with James on a daily and weekly basis. He was a very nice guy. We became friends. Zero pressure. Heard nothing. Emailed him again about 2 weeks later. And I said, look, lads, I'm in the process here of I'm trying to buy a building. This was true. The building is North Docknell.
1: Yeah.
2: And I need to release some money. Zero pressure, I said, because I can go sale agreed. I can kick it down the road with engineers for 3 or 6 months. I'm in no panic. I just need to know that my money is safe. And then I started to get very, very vague answers. And after about 2 or 3 emails, they stopped replying. To make a long story short, I was between the jigs and the reels. I was able to get the brother's number, the director. A director, now, Neil, of a limited company. I mean, has obligations, you know. So I was able to get his phone number. He never answered the phone, never replied to a text. They had a registered address online. I didn't know who the address was, but I saw the registered business address. It's a legit link to the company. So I text the phone number. I said, I won't give his name. It's irrelevant at this point. But I said, look, hi. I said, look, you don't seem to be answering the phone. Again, sorry for what you're going through. I'm aware this is your registered business address. Look, I might call down and have a chat with you. The text was not a threat. It wasn't aggressive, but it got a reply. And the reply was, look, Colin, that house is the house of two grieving parents. Any unwelcome guests will be seen as trespassing and the guards will be called. So at that point, I'm like, what the heck? So I replied. I said, hang on a second. I said, you have $500,000 of my money. And I said, you won't even answer the phone to me. He said, would you just tell me what's going on? So reluctantly, he agreed to meet me in a hotel. A month later, he asked for some time. We met in the hotel and... he says, look, Carl, I have no reason to believe at this point that your money is gone. He said, but the truth is, I don't know where it is. Will you give me a few weeks to find it? And I did just that, but he never found the money and he never answered the phone again.
1: And was that the end of it then? Like, tragic thing. Somebody takes their own life. What pressure that brother must have been under. But was it because the brother had done something with your money or what?
2: Yeah, so I of course spoke with my solicitor at this point. She says, Carl, you need to act really quick here. She said, I'm really sorry, tragic circumstances, but there are people alive, there are directors, there are staff, it's a company, Carl. For all you know, it might be nothing to do with you, but your money could be going out the back door. So I said, right, what do we do? She says, I'm going to ring a barrister immediately. She says, you've got to get them into the High Court. You've got to get them frozen. So within about 2 days of that conversation, we were in the High Court. We were in the High Court 3 times, and it cost me another €27,000 to basically freeze that company and to get what was called an order of discovery. But the order of discovery is basically, what have you got? Where is it? Blah, blah, blah, blah, blah. Reams and reams of pages with nonsense on it.
1: Did it get anywhere, though?
2: It got nowhere.
1: And did you ever even find out as to why?
2: No. The other brother, and I know he went through a lot, but he completely buried his head in the sand.
1: So where did your money go? Was it ever invested?
2: I saw paperwork that it was, but could the paperwork have been forged? Absolutely. Was my money ever invested? Your guess is as good as mine, and I will never know.
1: And how do you feel about, as a consequence of all of this, and that your transaction and your money led to his death?
2: I suppose it's a bitter pill to swallow. Do I feel guilty or anything? I don't, because it's not.
1: No,
2: my
1: I mean,
2: fault.
1: They were his
2: catalyst for his death. Yeah, but you know, I don't feel great about it, but I don't feel guilty.
1: Yeah, no, you shouldn't. But it's awful to have that hanging over you. You know, whatever went through his head and whatever he did with the money, and
2: obviously
1: as a consequence,
2: in a very, very bad place.
1: And the pressure got too much. And why did you share that story then?
2: I didn't share the story to tarnish their reputation or anything, but the family were a prominent little family in a small town in West Cork, and to this day I see articles about how tragic it was, which of course it was, but nobody has ever mentioned the reason for it or how it led to that. And basically, when you're a limited company, you're obliged to behave in a certain way, and the limited company did not behave in that way. They just completely buried their heads in the sand.
1: Yeah. And do you believe that you lost $500,000, or do you believe that you lost 1.3 in the sense of that?
2: Well, I mean, look,
1: you grew to 1.3, so that's what you lost.
2: Well, look, I mean, or call it $500,000, but like, as I said, right horse, wrong jockey, the investment I picked went to $1.3 million, you know, but...
1: Do you dwell on it? Is it something that you're bitter about?
2: I don't, to be honest with you, because I know that would be a dark road to go down. I do not dwell on it. I don't sit on the couch at 11 o'clock at night and think, you know, or feel hard done by. Do you know what, right? And I know a lot of people won't believe this, right? Neil, if things had things went well, obviously. I had that reserve to invest, right? But let's just look at the other scenario, right? Let's just say things went better than that. And I know my nature. Let's just say if I had 2 or 3 million, I'm the kind of person I would have put that in. So if anything, I'm kind of grateful that it was 500,000, because if I had, you know...
1: I hear you.
2: If I had invented some medical device and some company bought it off me and it was 5 million, I would have put that in.
1: The
2: way I look at it, that $500,000 or that 1.3 million, whatever you want to call it, has probably saved me millions in the future.
1: Okay, just hold on there. I want to wrap up. I'm going to take a fast ad break just to wrap up on the power of the mind and what have you, and how you can channel things into a positive way as opposed to dwelling on negativity. Chatting with Colin Tobin just a couple of minutes after the break.
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2: 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So text who you are and where you're working to 0868 104 106. As we say good morning to everybody at the Foundry in J&J, Ring of Skiddy, they could do with the feed, Brendan and all of the lads. Caulfields Industrial in Little Island. God, I was down there yesterday. Oh my God, the traffic was absolutely woeful down on the island trying to get in and out. I know it happens, certainly, as everybody's trying to get home anytime after a quarter to four. Mental. Morning to them all down there. Loretta Secondary School in Fermoyer, always listening, big fans of the programme. Port of Cork offices in Mahon, would love to win. Start off the weekend. Morning to you all. Dr. Marion Surgery in Mallow, Rockwell Insulation and Ventilation in Clawheen, Honey Brown's Hair in Ballincollig, Herlihy Centra in Bishopstown. Morning, Lynn and all of the gang. C2 Hair Salon and Academy in Blackpool. EnergyWise Ireland, who are celebrating a 40th birthday today. Happy birthday to Gary. 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Morning, Gavin. 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Glenview and Rathbury Stud in Castle Lyons. 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NetApp in Navigation Square. That's a great spot, that whole area of Navigation Square. Barbara, who's the chef at the accommodation centre on the Kinsale Road roundabout, working again this weekend, and they'd love feeding. Cove Community Hospital working hard, particularly the admin department, cath lab staff in the CUH, keeping everybody's hearts pumping. It's kind of important that you do that, isn't it? Fair play. 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Woody's in Blackpool doing great work. Ruatech in Glanmire. Serio Homes in Douglas are listening. 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M&P O'Sullivan in Cash and Carry, doing the Cash and Carry stuff in Duclain. And the one and only legend himself, the master upholsterer, Timmy Meldrum at the Complete Upholstery Centre in Barrack Street. Keep those texts coming. Text who you are and where you're working. Do it now. Text 0868 104 106. We'll do another bunch of shout-outs in about 20 minutes. It's time. Now, on the tiny statue of the midgie, or the midget, as we used to say in Cork, the little mosquito, I'm all for a bit of light-hearted.

the other night that Dr. Vincent Barry from Sunday's Well came up with the cure for leprosy and saved millions of lives. He went to the North Mon. Is there a plaque or a statue around for him? And if not, why not? I didn't know that. You learned something new. I know that the North Mon turned out some serious players down through the years. And there's another one, Dr. Vincent Barry. And was talking about garden gnomes. Are they in fashion or out of fashion? People thought they were tacky or naff, right? But I always kind of loved them, all of those little gnomes you see in people's front or back gardens. So I want to say thank you to my mum, Gemma, wanted me to send these to you. She's had them in the garden for years. And there they are, garden gnomes next to a wild lily that is absolutely thriving. The gnome on the right is behaving, but the gnome on the left has his pants down and he's mooning the flower. So cheeky gnomes, if you like. And the mother who got clamped at the Woolen Mills in Douglas came back to me again. I read out the email. She says, I heard you read out my email. Can you tell Neil that they refused to unclamp my car without paying over the phone? Is it legal for people to refuse cash? I also wasn't shown a shred of human decency on the phone by the APCOA employee. Should I have left my child alone in the doctor's surgery to go out and top up my ticket? Should I have brought him with me and miss being called in? It's like the system is set up so that we fail and have to pay APCOA. I get what you're saying. I am 100% on your side. I'm just telling you, with regards to APCOA and the circumstance that you went through, you're wasting your time trying to get a refund from them. You would have been wasting your time arguing with them. I saw a mother in the Aldi shopping centre 2 weeks ago, inside in her car with her children, and her car had been clamped. And the clamper was there. And she was saying to him, you've got the wrong car. He wasn't listening. She said, I think it's an hour and a quarter, maybe an hour and a half in the car park in, for instance, Aldi and Douglas. I wasn't parked that long. I was only here for the last 5 or 10 minutes. I wish, no matter what she said to this guy, he wasn't happening. It just wasn't happening. They just won't listen. I understand you're frustrated. I just constantly warn people with regards to, if you see an APCOA sign, take it seriously, lads. They are uber efficient in what they do. And for God's sake, make sure you're on red alert in the Woolen Mills, because you will get clamped. So keep them coming. Text 0868 104 106. Great idea with regards to the mosquito. The Americans apparently landed on the moon, didn't they? Says Bob. Well, wait and see. It might well happen. Let's not get a tiny mosquito. Let's have one that's maybe a couple of feet in size. Or a foot, anyway. People are sending me mock-ups already. Emer says we're getting mock-ups already of people using AI to actually build and generate the mosquito on a plinth. One of them is a mosquito on top of Cromwell's head, and they've positioned it. Oh, it looks like real. It looks real, like a real photograph. They're putting them on Patrick Street. There's another one on Washington Street, another one on Emmett Place. So keep those coming. The malaria virus can reoccur years after contracting it. So Cromwell could have been symptom-free from the Cork mosquito bite for 5 years or more. And the virus then subsequently can come back then to kill him. Yeah, I would prefer Cromwell had a very long, lingering, painful death from the Cork mosquito bite. But thank you for that. Your Cromwell story and the mosquito is absolutely great. It's like the story of the two British soldiers who were killed after their car hit a tree. The IRA claimed they planted the tree, says Desi. Well, I don't know. I read it out. Half of me says that's in bad taste, but what do I know? Homeless people everywhere, hospitals at a standstill, roads terrible, and we have a councillor wanting to waste more money on this. Maybe he should put the mosquito in the 440 grand fireman's hut at the fire station. Too right, Neil. There are no monuments to commemorate the famine in Cork City, and it's a shame. The monument on Custom House Quay in Dublin is very effective, says Sean. No, I have often thought that we should have a day commemorating the Great Hunger. And if you want to call that a bank holiday, that's fine by me. But I think that we should have some kind of commemoration on Leaside. I'm very slow to use the word famine. There was plenty of food around, but poor people and Irish people weren't able to eat it. Oliver Cromwell not only arrived in Youghal, County Cork, but used it as a base and headquarters during his campaign in Ireland. He arrived down here in Youghal in August of 1649, spent the winter there, and famously departed Youghal's Watergate, known as the Cromwell Arch to this day, and returned to England. He was a bad piece of work, but he was a serious enforcer, and that's why the King sent him over here, to put supposed manners on the Irish. Text 0868 104 106. Back up.

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1: No, I don't know about you, but I always find conversations with positive people very uplifting. I always go away with a lot more energy and a more pep in my step. Say that conversation with Colin Tobin, we were talking about risk, fear of risk, that the real disappointment is not taking the risk as opposed to being afraid of taking the risk, you know? I think that's very powerful. I think we live in a world and a time now where there's a lot of worry, there's a lot of anxiety, there's a lot of stress. Ask the question, why are anxiety and stress levels so high? Why do people spend most of their life in, say, fight or flight, and we miss out on so much in life and autopilot? We are connected with social media, but we are disconnected with human beings. That's the way the world is now. I mean, I know it's very deep thinking. You know, I was reading a piece this morning where Gabor was saying online that loneliness now, for instance, as another example, and isolation is as big a killer in the world we live in now as, say, smoking or cancer. And I don't want to be depressing you heading into the weekend, but next weekend there's a big event on Leaside. It's called Thrive for Your Best Life. It's a big wellness festival happening down in the Marina Market on Saturday, bringing all sorts of people together. Amongst them, Jason O'Callaghan will be there. Now, Jason flipped from a career, and I spoke to him many times on the air, flipped from a career years back as a former Sunderland independent journalist, and he skilled up and became a... went to Trinity, did clinical psychology. He's a clinical hypnotherapist, best-selling author. He's a very, very empowering man. Joins me by phone. Jason, good morning.
2: Good morning. So nice to talk to the legend again.
1: Give me a break with the legend. But listen, you know, it's interesting because I was trying to make the point there, talking to Colin Tobin before 11, who could see the upside to trusting somebody and losing 1.3 million. He would say, you know, it happened. I can't spend my life at 11 o'clock at night pondering on it, being angry and depressed and dejected. It could have been worse. It could have been 5 million. So he flips it to a more kind of positive relationship with the problem. Am I making sense?
2: Definitely. I think that's the way, like you mentioned in your introduction there about anxiety, and anxiety is a fear of the future. That's the way I've come across it over the years. And most people, believe it or not, the anxiety that I see in the D4 clinic in Dublin is money or health. I would say 80% of people, that's where their anxiety comes from. But an interesting statistic is when I started with the clinic back in 2012, most of our clients were coming in for smoking or weight loss. And that's changed over the past decade or so, because you now have people smoking who now move to vaping. Not saying it's better or worse, but I'm saying they've changed. They think they're doing something about it. And then weight loss people are going on to Ozempic. But what I have found is that 90% of my clients are coming with anxiety, exactly what you mentioned there, and you're 100% correct, the fight or flight response. Now, what the source of that is, Neil, some people it's motorway driving. Some people it's speaking in a meeting and work. Some people it's, you know, the old classics, you know, spiders or swimming.
1: So are we talking about fears and phobias then?
2: It's just anxiety. But, you know, it manifests in some people as a fear and a phobia. Other people don't know what it is. They just go, I'm in constant, you know, panic mode. I'm constantly holding my chest. I'm constantly getting a sick feeling in my stomach. I'm constantly worried about everything. And, you know, I think what you mentioned there is correct. Some days we have to just stay, you know, stop. It's just time to stop. You can't just keep saying yes and yes and yes and yes and working more, traveling more, commuting more, you know, more. You just have to say stop, because, as you said, what will happen is there's a silent epidemic of anxiety, whether that be true loneliness or whether that be true commuting, whether that be true cost of living. As you say yourself, we're living in a world that we didn't grow up in, which is social media, which the quite shocking thing, and a lot of my clients, and you'll see it on our websites, and thanks to you, our testimonials, are very famous people. But the influencer generation and that sort of generation, they're not. They come in to me and I kind of look at their, you know, they've introduced themselves and they see their profile. They look nothing like they look like. They're living, you know, they're not living the lifestyle that they're claiming. And yet, in our youth, you know, your mommy would have compared herself to Mrs. Jones down the road. They've got a new car. Now I'd like a new car. Mm. Now we're comparing ourselves to every person on the planet.
1: I know, but how do you quieten the voices in your head, man?
2: You stop. You just press this big red stop button. That's really the key behind it. you know, my advice to anyone in the clinic in Dublin and online when we work with people is we say, you have to stop. There's five sort of basics that we always talk about. And, you know, it's your sleep. It's your diet. As in, I'm not talking about diet for losing weight. I'm talking about diet as in, if you're living your life on, you know, crisps and Red Bull every day, you're not going to feel 1,000%, you know. It's your social circle. It's having a coffee with a friend, with your wife, with your kid, with a work colleague. It's getting out for a walk. When I say exercise, yeah, I'm not talking about running marathons. I'm saying going for a walk. If you don't have those principles, and the one thing I hear day in, day out, year in, year out, is people will say to me, I'm suffering terribly with anxiety. And I say, okay, how's your sleep? And they'll automatically say, well, I used to sleep really well, but I don't sleep that well anymore. Okay, mm-hmm. Now how's your diet? Well, I used to be really healthy, but now I don't do it anymore. Or how's your socialization? How are you getting out with friends for a coffee, whatever? Whatever it is.
1: But do those things, can those, what you just mentioned, impact people, say, for instance,
2: exactly.
1: But can they, you know, like, you know, opportunities that you talk yourself out of, you know,
2: yeah,
1: fear 100%. Of going for that job, fear of progressing that relationship or getting into negative relationship patterns, areas like that.
2: They relate to everything, Neil. What I'm trying to say to you is that if anyone wants to get better, if you want to call it that, better, you know, with their mental health, better with their physical, whatever it is, those things I just mentioned, sleep, diet, socialization, et cetera, those four or five things, that's the medicine. What happens to people is, this is what I hear every day, is they say to me, I used to do this, and I felt I was fine. Now I got a bit depressed, so I stopped doing all those things. I stopped going for my walk, I stopped having my coffee, I stopped doing this and this and this, and now I feel terrible, because that was the medicine. These simple things of, you know, going down to your coffee shop, sitting there, reading the paper, enjoying a bit of sunshine, taking a walk around the park, you know, whatever it is, you know, whether it be socialization, doing clubs, men's sheds, whether it be hobbies or sports, or even just working if you enjoy working, whatever it is, those are the things, from getting a good night's sleep to having, that are the building blocks of your mental and physical health.
1: Because I'd love to maybe do a little work with you, you know, and get people involved so we could revisit in a week's time, say, for instance, for people who, whatever it might be, it could be low confidence or a phobia or a fear or a compulsive habit or negativity and shifting all of that. So I'd encourage people to get in touch. Text 0868104106. Maybe you could work with a few of them off the air and we could revisit and see how they get on.
2: Yeah, we're quite happy to, as you mentioned in the introduction, what I did when I left journalism, I went back and trained as a psychologist. I did my degree and then my master's degree in Trinity. And then I specialise, and I have been specialising in clinical hypnotherapy. And people say, oh, you know, that's you swinging a watch or shouting sleep, and say, yeah, I can do all that stuff. But we don't do that in the clinic. The interesting thing about hypnotherapy, which people do not realize, is it originally comes from the medical profession. People like Freud, the father of modern psychology, was a hypnotist. That's where the couch comes from, in, you know, when we visualize the hypnosis and the psychiatrist's couch. But let me give you a simple statistic. Do you know that 38% success rate is all you get from psychoanalysis, in other words, counseling, and that's after 600 sessions. And that CBT, which is recommended by GPs, and you hear people talking about it, after 22 sessions would only have a 72% success rate. But let me tell you that after just 6 sessions of hypnotherapy, there is a 93% success rate.
1: So hypnotherapy, is that hypnosis that people... You can even have a fear of hypnosis and making a fool out of yourself.
2: Very few do. I know my sister has a fear of clowns. I haven't been able to sort that out. But no, hypnotherapy is misunderstood. Hypnosis is what you go into. And what people get confused over is they'll see me do an event like, you know, where I click my fingers and people, you know, fall asleep or whatever it is and they can't remember their names. But understand that everyone is hypnotizable. It's like a ruler going from 1 to 100. 10% of people don't want to be, won't come and see me at a show, won't come in my clinic. That's fine. They don't want to be. I'm probably one of them myself. 80% of people can be hypnotized in the clinic. That's no problem at all, you know, for your smoking, your weight loss, your phobias. But 10% of people are what's called highly suggestible. So if you can imagine, you might see a Darren Brown show, a Paul McKenna show, etc., and go, oh, that didn't work for me. I couldn't be hypnotized at this show. Yeah, only 10% of us can. So that's the, you know, there's no mind control. There's none of the stuff. I always try and explain. The first question I say to people when they come to the D4 clinic, I say to you, what do you work at? And they say, I'm a guard or I'm a nurse or I'm a doctor. And I said, okay, imagine your favorite TV show where someone does what you do. Maybe it's ER or Grey's Anatomy, whatever it is. And I say, is that what your life is like? And they go, of course not. I don't, you know, go around with hunky doctors. I just work in my scrubs in a local hospital. I said, well, understand hypnosis is like that. You're visualization, your understanding of what hypnotherapy is what you've seen in a movie.
1: So would that be for a habit or emotional eating, fear of public speaking, fear of flying, things like that?
2: Exactly, because they are So if you want to fix something, it falls into three categories in my experience. A, it's medical. That's something broken. That's what you answer your doctor for. B, it's a conscious problem. You know, you might have got a divorce. You might have had a bereavement. You go and talk to a counselor about that, and that's fine. But most of these problems, people don't know why they have them. They can't understand. I don't. Why do I have a panic attack getting to the airport? I'm worried about the plane crashing. Why am I worried about it? Because most of the time, what we find, it's not the actual panic attack they're worried about. It's the panic attack about having a panic attack. So they'll say, I know the plane is going to crash. I know it's going to happen if I don't speak up at a meeting at work. But I'm afraid, what happens if I start blushing? What happens if I get a panic attack? What happens if I'm stressing? And I go and I do that. But I just get this fear that it will happen. So then the safest thing for me to do is just not do it at all. So then that world becomes bigger and bigger. You say, well, I'm not going to speak up at a meeting. Actually, no, I'm not going to go to the office because I don't like that uncomfortable feeling. And now, actually, I'm not going to leave the house. And that's the way our brain starts working. It goes, well, I don't like how that feels, so I'm going to avoid it. But of course, it's like, and I can think about your career, think about yourself and say, you're on air every day, you don't think about it because it's become unconscious. But you go back a couple of decades, your first day on radio, you know, you're probably nervous, as anyone would be in a new job, a new relationship, a new college course, new whatever it is.
1: So can you help people who worry or anxious or stressed about aspects of their life that are holding them back to change? Uh-huh. I mean, because like, what is it they say that we only used, is it like 10% of our brain maximum is what we're using? Maybe if we were tapping in more, maybe exactly. We do. I mean, did I hear a quote from you some time back where you said that actually this word, this buzzword manifestation is actually a form of self-hypnosis.
2: Mindfulness, that's another one. If you look at, go back to the 50s, you look at a thing called a Dave Ellman induction, which is what hypnotists learn to put you under. And you take a mindfulness body scan, it's literally, which was created in the 70s and 80s, that's literally word for word the same thing. So people kind of think, oh, I wouldn't ever do hypnosis, I'll do mindfulness, same thing.
1: Okay, but
2: manifestation, visualizing your goals.
1: But therefore people should visualize more
2: exactly.
1: positive things coming into right. their life, shouldn't they?
2: The way I look at fears is I say to myself, could it kill me? That's the simple thing. If I get nervous, what I'm doing this event at Thrive next week in Cork, and I'm going to be on stage in front of a couple of hundred people, or whether I'm doing a society event like a wedding in Ashford Castle, or whether I'm doing a college in UCC or Dublin, and I'm doing an event, you get nervous. Every entertainer, every performer, every speaker gets nervous no matter what they do. However, I say, could it kill me? Probably not.
1: But, maybe not. But what if I bomb? And you do bomb, and it's a disaster.
2: Yeah. And what's the... Well, here's a lot of people...
1: Some people won't want to take that risk, because if it does happen, you're saying...
2: You'll never do anything without taking a risk. If you hadn't asked the girl out on the date, she wouldn't be your wife. If you hadn't sent your CV in for the job, you wouldn't have the job. We could say that about everything. It's very easy, and I call it a psychological escape hatch, or I call it the luxury, and I say that word in big neon lights, the luxury of a negative thought. You and I could go out and get a six-pack, Neil, but then we'd have to go to the gym every day.
1: Mm.
2: You know, someone could go and say, I'd love to be a doctor. Yeah, but you've got to study.
1: Mm.
2: You know, I'd love to play the piano. Yeah, but that takes a lot of rehearsal, doesn't it? It's easy to get out of anything.
1: So we are not our thoughts, if you like. Sure, we're not.
2: And sometimes it comes from your family. You know, sometimes it comes from having negative parents or negative where you grow up in. Or it's easy to say anything like that. I often refer to my own life and I say, my mom died of cancer when I was 19. My dad was an alcoholic, you know. And I could say, I should be sitting at the end of the bar, shouldn't I? Mm. I had a terrible upbringing like that. It wasn't good, you know. I had these terrible things happen to me. And 100,000 people out there will say the same story. But you know what? There's people out there who succeeded who have got worse backstories than they have.
1: I know, there's always someone worse. But
2: there's always someone, you know, it's like the old thing we used to say in the old days, I was sad because I had no shoes till I met a man with no feet.
1: There you go, well put, Jason, well put. You know, you talk about negativity, does that up to and include other people in your life who are negative? Are you a believer that you should shed them from your life as well, that you should not have any connection with people who are negative, who will draw you down?
2: Well, why would you?
1: Because you're guilty about letting them go. They may have been in your life for so long, that's why.
2: What's the great quote these days? They say, that's why a Lamborghini has two seats and a bus has 40.
1: That's all very well, but still
2: they're not your friends. It's like, I get people in the clinic, and the great thing I hear all the time is they say, you know the way in a Friday, you go after work. There might be a tradesperson or there might be an office person. Say, not the way you go on a Friday and you have a, you know, have a load of drink on a Friday and you do some coke. And I go, no. I said, but you know, I said, well, none of my friends are like that. None of my acquaintances are like that. None of my family's like that. And they go, but said, because your circle is normalized. It's normalized to be negative. It's normalized to, well, we can't do that because we're from this area, or that's what we do every week.
1: But the negative friends in your life may not have started out negative, but over life, over the period of their life, they got chipped away at them. You know, life was tough and they got bad breaks.
2: But it's no matter what you do, you know, there's these great quotes that I read online. It says, you know, it's tough being going to the gym every day, but it's also tough being overweight. Choose your tough. You know, so it's just one of these things that whether, again, I'm not advocating the fitness thing because those guys are, Instagrams are just annoying. The interesting thing I find about social media now when it comes to mental health is that only people are trying to give you information when they're trying to sell you a course.
1: That's true, yeah. But for so everybody, go on.
2: My line to everybody is, and it's a great line, and everyone listening should bring it with them, is that there's no money in broccoli. And people say to me, why do you say that to people every day in your clinic and at shows and events? Well, you know what? If you people complain, they'll say, you know, being healthy or being better or whatever it is, it takes so much money. I said, there's no money in broccoli. There's no, you know, ads out there on the TV, Neil, for broccoli. There's no ads for water. There's no ads for going for a walk.
1: There's no ads for,
2: you know, if you're a religious person going to church or whatever you're religious, you're listening to free apps on YouTube, meditation, mindfulness, whatever it is, they're all free.
1: I'd love to get some people who have something.
2: That's the worst excuse I hear, especially people with junk.
1: Well, that's procrastination, isn't it?
2: Yeah. It's easy to get, like I said to you, it's easy to live on a negative thought, to have your goal at one end of the corridor and have that psychological escape hatch where you can just go, I'll just shoot off here. It's easier. It's easier to sit on the couch than it is to get your job. All my careers, I am a terrible student. Let me get that straight. I am not one of these people who comes from a fancy, you know, academic background. You know, I barely passed my Leaving Cert. And one thing I'd say, especially to parents that are listening, is that my career only flourished. And as you were kind enough to mention there, I became very successful as a journalist in the 90s and the early 2000s, and very successful producing. I produced a big Irish Rat Pack show for years, no experience, and very successful as a psychologist. I only flourished the day I left school.
1: Amazing, isn't it? Isn't that just amazing? So many people like you.
2: My parents didn't have a clue. And you'll see a lot of people like that. Richard Branson tells the same story. An awful lot of people tell these stories, whether they're guys who own a plumbing company, guys who own a cleaning company, guys, women who have beautician brands, you know, and make a lot of money and do a lot of success. But what they say is that most of them didn't succeed in school. I have three wonderful children, two girls and a boy. The girls are fabulous. My son is not academic. He's just not academic, but he's the kindest, nicest kid with highest levels of emotional intelligence.
1: I know those kids.
2: Which is more important.
1: I respect those kids. I see them all of the time who really are not academically minded, but they will charge through life.
2: Have you ever seen this great image that you see sometimes pops up on social media of a professor sitting at a desk in the middle of the jungle and all the jungle animals are in front of him and he goes, you're all going to be judged in your ability to climb a tree. The elephant is looking, the lion is looking, going, does that mean that we're thick? And David McWilliams had the most amazing quote, and he said, he went to Blackrock College, you know, one of the famous colleges in the country, and he said, I left school with a load of guys who were thick, who thought they were really clever, and a lot of clever guys who were thick because they weren't getting the results that everyone else were.
1: Yeah, I know.
2: And that's the thing to understand. You know, and when you study psychology, you learn that this all comes from a thing called the Stanford Binet system, which was invented 100 and something years ago, which tested us on maths and English. But would you say that, you know, an amazing, I have a lot of musician friends, amazing saxophone player, is he thick because he didn't get a good Leaving Cert? Is he not talented?
1: I know, it's so outdated. I mean, I know. You have an amazing way of communicating with people and connecting with people. I would love to see if we could get you to connect with some people listening right now. If, say, there was somebody wanted help, you know, with an issue in their life or a phobia or a fear or a confidence issue or something that's holding them back. I'd love to hear their stories and then give them an opportunity maybe to work with you over the coming days. And then we could chat again next Friday because I know you're down for Thrive on the weekend in the marina.
2: Yeah,
1: on Saturday. Would that work for you?
2: Yeah, of course. What we'll do is, if anyone has that type of fear, whether it be a fear of phobia, something sort of common sense, motorway driving, junk food, vaping, whatever it is, what we'll organise with your team is that if you can get me there, get them the contact details linked between us, we'll send them a clinical hypnotherapy session from our clinic that they can listen to once a day, twice a day for the next week. And then we'll come back on next week and see if there's any change in them.
1: Okay, I'm going to drive that on now and give it Holly, and we'll revisit again in a week's time. I really enjoyed that, and I know people listening will walk away from that feeling a lot more energized and positive, and I want to thank you for that, Jason. We'll see you on Leaside next weekend.
2: Nice to see you. You're still on air. We're still going after all these years.
1: We're still alive, baby. Talk this time next week, all right?
2: Oh, Neil, thank you. Bye.
1: Cheers, pal. Bye. Jason O'Callaghan, the founder of the D4 Clinic. I won't go through all of his accolades down through life. He's an incredible guy. He's just driven on. He really is a psychologist, clinical hypnotherapist. He's part of Thrive this coming Saturday down on the Marina Market. I'll tell you more about that next week. I won't get the opportunity to do it now, but you can get further details from online by searching Thrive at the Marina Market, and you can find out all about it yourself. It's going to be a big day on Saturday. So, if you feel you could do with some help in some way, shape, or form from Jason, I want you to WhatsApp me now, or text, whichever, 0868 104 106, and just give us an idea about the issue that you'd like a little bit of help with. It could be, do you know something? It could be relationship patterns that you keep repeating. It could be lack of confidence, opportunities that you want to take, but you have that fear or anxiety to move on. A way of quietening the voices in your head. It could be, as you said, issues with regards to the things that you're stuck in, which could be compulsive habits or smoking or negative thoughts, emotional eating, public speaking, phobias in general, flying, spiders, whatever the case may be. Get involved in this, and we'll make the most of the week ahead then, and revisit again with Jason and whomever we choose to perhaps help this day week. So text 0868 104 106. I'd like you to come on air with me on Monday, so we could just chat about where you're at and what the help might well be. So be prepared for that as well, okay? You'll have to work with me on this, but it could be life-changing for you. So let's get going on this. 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
1: Right, on a Free Food Friday, courtesy of Camille Tai. Morning to everybody at B2B Signs, all the gang, including Trevor, to everybody at Copine Coatings. We love to win today. Been working hard all week, end the week on a high note. Riverstick Motors are working hard, testing all people's commercial vehicles and starving with hunger. Everybody in Mourne Abbey, including Mihal O'Callaghan, just had a chance at. We're very busy today. There's 14 lads on silage and under pressure to get in before the rain. Actually, talking about being under pressure on the land, you know what just arrived this morning from Garden Goodness in Douglas Court Shopping Centre? The first run of the new potatoes. The new spuds have arrived. So lads, it's here. Summer's here. We're ticking all of the boxes. The new potatoes are out. Get down there yourself and get a punnet of them. Also, speaking of punnets, they delivered fresh May strawberries as well. So thank you to all of the gang. How many years is this going on now? It's got to be 20 years that in May. And it's actually early. This is the 15th. Last year it was the 19th of May when I got the new spuds. But I got them this morning on the 15th day of May. And I can't wait to get them steaming. A couple of fried eggs and a few baked beans, and Bob's your uncle. So thank you, lads. J2 and Company Coffee, the trailer in Duclone, would share with Emerald Giftware and Carey's Tools. Oh, very nice. Sharing is caring. 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They're starving. Ray of Sunshine in Canavie, to all of the staff at JBC and Glasheen, especially the East Wing, to Con Shop in Gronaburra, and the DMR Room with Capita in the West Cork Technology Park in beautiful Clonakilty. Morning, Regina. And Hype Office at the Mercy University Hospital. I'd say I'm probably out of time to do any more shout outs, lads, for the bit of time that I have left. But listen, if you have a fear or a phobia or anything you want help with, text 0868 104 106. You may well be having an opportunity to get help from Jason O'Callaghan, the clinical psychologist and psychotherapist. Now, we will talk to you off air. Can't do it for everybody, but let's hear from you now, and then we'll work with you next week on air and off air with Jason. All right, so text who you are. 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You know, we got clamped out there last year in the Woolen Mills, and we did the payment online. We clicked East Village instead of Douglas Woolen Mills. We had to pay the fine and wait 2 hours for them to come back and take the clamp off. But I fought them on it, and I got back a refund. I know you said you never would, but I did. I was one of the few who got money back, as I did pay, but I put in the wrong location. I am flabbergasted that they gave you a refund. You paid for Douglas, you paid for the East Village, but you parked in Woolen Mills. I would have thought there would be no talking to them whatsoever in any way, shape or form. Anyway, for the little time that's left, my apologies. I'll have to park everything else until Monday, and particularly a lot of texts on Bertie, and I want to do more of those because people have gone to a lot of thought and effort in those texts and calls. So more on that on Monday. Maria, good morning.
2: Good morning, Neil.
1: Okay, so we've been talking with Jason and also a little bit with Colin Tobin about fear holding us back. Talk to me about yourself.
2: Yeah, I go abroad a lot because I'm not from this country, right? So I go to visit the family.
1: Where is that, do you mind me asking? Is it okay to ask?
2: I'm from Mexico.
1: And when you go to Mexico, go ahead.
2: Yeah, so I've been 35 years in the country, right? So around 25 years ago, perhaps 30. I was used to the long hauls, but one day I just have a panic attack and I thought I wanted to throw myself out of the plane. Even I say sometimes, you know, when you hear stories that people cause a row in the plane and they were detained, I remember that particular time that I thought, oh my God, I want to scream, I want to shout, I'm going to get in trouble.
1: It could have got violent, it could have got physical.
2: I was fear of even getting crazy, get me out of this plane. Anyway, now every time I'm going abroad, either home or any other place, and most of my flights happen to be long hauls, I need to go to the doctor to get medication.
1: What if you didn't?
2: Or just the idea of not having the medication, I start feel that I have the panic attack. And it's not that I'm afraid of flying. I'm not afraid of flying. I'm not afraid if the plane crashes. I feel like, well, at least I was doing what I wanted to do, you know?
1: So what is the fear if it's not crashing?
2: I think the fear is because of unwellness that you feel when you are having the panic attack. You know, that it's like you are out of control. It's like you are not you. You know you are you, but you know that you have no control of your behavior, over your emotions.
1: Oh, hang on a second. It's a fear of having a... It's a panic about having a panic attack.
2: At this stage, yes, it is, yeah.
1: It's not anything...
2: So even if I go to Spain, I need to take the medicine.
1: So it's not, it's not about having a panic attack because the plane might fly, might fall from the sky. It's about it's a panic about having the panic attack.
2: Exactly.
1: Oh yeah. My God. And what do they give you? Is it a Valium or something?
2: Xanax.
1: Xanax.
2: Yeah. It's very controlled and literally
1: I've never had a Xanax. Thanks be to God. I never needed it, but maybe once or twice in my life I thought I did. But what happens? You just chill, is it?
2: I have go to Spain a few times, but when I go to Spain, I have to take it because they have been... Well, for example, to go to Mexico, I need to take a flight either to London or to Amsterdam to get my long-haul connection. So one time I was via Heathrow, and I thought, I'm not going to take it today. I think I'll be fine. 30 minutes on the flight, I got the panic attack. I just ran to request water. And so I took it and 10 minutes later it started to work and I was fine.
1: What happens? Because you did have a panic attack on a plane and you thought you were going to get violent. How do you feel that coming on? How does that happen?
2: It's something that comes pretty much instant. You're fine and in 10 seconds you feel like you want to run. You want to get out of the plane. And I remember that particular time saying, if... And hostess comes and tells me something, I think I'm going to be very rude.
1: You think you could actually physically hurt somebody?
2: I wouldn't say physically. No, definitely not physically. But I would think I will say something like, leave me alone.
1: Expletives, abusive language. And can that only happen to you, those panic attacks, on an aeroplane?
2: I have had panic attacks in at home, but very mild because I feel that I have control, that I can get out of the house or throw myself cold water. But mainly is the idea to be. I think it's the idea to be in a confined place.
1: That's what I'm wondering. Is it got more to do with that or not having control? But anyway, listen. When's your next flight?
2: No, I just came back from a long flight. So at the moment, I don't have one. The next flight, long flight in September.
1: This coming September. Okay. Yeah. Okay. Is you go back to visit
2: It's not a long haul. It's not a long haul. This flight is not it's not going to be a long haul. Okay. I'm going to Spain.
1: Do they have many O'Connors in Mexico?
2: No. It's like marriage, obviously. Yeah. Not that I'm aware. Yes.
1: Okay. There are so many things you remind me of, how people flippantly say, Ira, take a Xanax, or I'll give you a Xanax, or have a few gin and tonics, or get half blathered, you'll be fine, you know? It's more commonplace than we think, actually, you know, panic attacks and fears like this.
2: And you know what? It's not only that. For example, I just came back from Asia, right? And a lot of the countries, they have a lot of restrictions. And you have to tell them if you are carrying... like Xanax or any type of medication. So the doctor has to give me a letter that says that I need this medication for my condition, right? And but they count exactly because it's very restricted. So
1: I understand.
2: Basically, okay, how long is your flight? So they give me literally.
1: I understand.
2: Exactly.
1: No, it works for you. Listen, come here. You wouldn't get through it without it. I understand that. Well, listen. Thank you for taking the call. I don't know whether we'll be able to work with you. The flights in September, but I can chat with Emer about that. But I know you would like some help with this to get it out of your life, right?
2: I love to because
1: okay. All right, Maria, just hold on there and I'll put you back. Can I get more than those though, and then we can just do a proper one? Thanks. Okay, I'm just talking off air here, my apologies. So get involved if it's a fear of having a panic attack on a flight. Wouldn't it be great actually if somebody's flying in a week or 10 days or 2 weeks or 3 weeks time? That would be great, wouldn't it? No disrespect to Maria, but anyway, fears and phobias, text 0868 104 106. Get texting and we'll chat more about it on Monday. It's a free food Friday again, courtesy of ourselves and Camille Tai. Good morning to all of the girls and all round beauty in Mayfield. They say they're drooling I thought it said drooling over Neil. It's not. It's drooling hearing Neil. Ah, damn it. That's a shame. Calling out of the beautiful Thai food every week. We'll share it with all of our neighbours and our clients. It's on the way to you. You can drool away to whomever at your heart's content. Red Patrollers will gear up. This food on the way to Mayfield. Ciara Evans is next with tickets for Shania Twain and Ciara Get Me to the Gig. I know I'm forgetting something, but it's too late. No parachute. Gotta go. Have a good weekend. I'll see you Monday.
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0: started as a bit of messing on the show is now a thing. 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
4: It's 6 o'clock. Good morning. I'm Ellen Butler. Talks will take place at the Labour Court later this morning to try to resolve the ambulance dispute. SIP2 and Unite are threatening further action after last week's strike if enough progress on pay isn't made today. Tomorrow and Wednesday's 48-hour stoppage has been called off, but a work-to-rule is still in effect and a 72-hour stoppage is planned for May 26th. SIP2 ambulance sector organiser John McCamley says the ball is in the HSE's court.
5: We're optimistic that we can find a solution, but that solution is really up to how far the HSE want to move. Obviously, we're ready and able to continue with our action. Obviously, our members don't want to continue with industrial action, but they are in a mindset that they will continue with it if we don't get a result.
4: Four lives were claimed on our roads over the weekend as the death toll for the year reaches 63. A young woman was pronounced dead in Dublin after being struck by a car on the N11 in Loughlinstown shortly after midnight on Saturday night. Donegal was rocked by two separate fatal crashes. A man in his 20s died in hospital after his car crashed near Muff shortly before 10 o'clock on Saturday night, while two men in their 20s and 30s died in a collision on the N15 near Donegal town on Saturday afternoon. Local Sinn Féin TD Pierce Doherty says it's been another weekend of heartache.
6: There's too many situations where we're talking about young people, young men in the most, whose lives have been snatched from them as a result of tragic accidents in the roads. Today isn't the day to talk about where we go from here, but there is work to be done in relation to making sure that our roads are safer and that we don't have weekends like this in the future, whether it's in Donegal or elsewhere.
4: Meanwhile, tributes are pouring in for a young Irish filmmaker who was killed in a road crash in Thailand. He's been named as 20-year-old Max Hendrickson from Cabra in Dublin, a second-year student at Dunleary Institute of Art, Design and Technology. It's understood he'd been travelling on a scooter with his Czech girlfriend, who also died in the crash. Max was named Ireland's Young Filmmaker of the Year in 2023 at the Fresh International Film Festival when he was just 17. The Department of Foreign Affairs says it is aware of the case and is providing consular assistance to the family. Health officials in Africa are urging the world not to ignore an Ebola outbreak in the Democratic Republic of Congo. 80 people have died in what the WHO has declared as a public health emergency of international concern. More than 330 suspected cases have been reported so far. Professor Sam McConkie from the RCSI says it's quite likely the virus will spread.
7: Because whenever people are in the middle of an outbreak like this, they tend to run away and want to travel. Because how interconnected we all are now with air traffic, it is likely to spread, certainly to surrounding countries and potential to Europe and America, where, you know, many people have friends and relatives.
4: Reports suggest the US and Israel are making their most intensive preparations for renewed strikes on Iran since last month's ceasefire. Donald Trump has spoken to Israeli Prime Minister Benjamin Netanyahu and warned Tehran the clock is ticking in a post on Truth Social, calling it the calm before the storm. Meanwhile, Iranian media claims the US has failed to offer any concrete concessions in response to Tehran's latest proposals to end the conflict. It follows multiple Israeli airstrikes on southern Lebanon over the weekend, despite the US announcing a 45-day extension of the ceasefire there on Friday. Finally for now, Kylie Minogue says she wants fans to understand she's not invincible after watching her new Netflix documentary. The upcoming three-part series will explore how the Australian singer became one of pop's biggest stars. It features footage from her childhood as well as her time appearing on Neighbours and interviews with friends and family, including former co-star Jason Donovan. And that's your news update at 4 minutes past 6.
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8: Hello, lovelies. What have we got for you? Cloudy and overcast, and it's going to be showery across the morning. Now, it's a really nice start to the day. There's a beautiful explosion of orange and red across
9: it's
8: the
9: gorgeous,
8: sky.
9: It's gorgeous, isn't it?
8: Yeah, that's going to vanish now with some rain in a little while. That's due from about 6:30 this morning. So, showers across the day. It's going to be quite dull. I know there's a lot of skiing. It's called Final Action down in Parachie Cueve a little bit later on. A lot of the schools are playing. So, slippy conditions for the Camogie Skiing School Finals a little bit later on. Showery today, as I mentioned. Tomorrow, we've got some thunder showers and a bit of sunshine. A bit of a fresh breeze for Tuesday. Lads, from Wednesday, Thursday, Friday and Saturday, it's raining up until the weekend. We're in for a bit of a rubbish week, unfortunately. But anyway, that's just the weather. Let's just pretend it's all fine and we're living in Spain.
9: That's right, yeah.
8: Yay.
9: Scotcho!
8: I wish. Can we just have one week?
9: I know.
8: Just one decent week. I'm still... That idea I have about getting industrial jackhammers...
9: Yeah.
8: ...and going outside the circumference of Cork.
9: That's right, yeah.
8: Breaking it away from Kerry and Tip and Waterford.
9: Yeah.
8: And load of tugboats, 200 miles south... We anchor her just off about 200 to the left of Portugal.
9: All right, okay, yeah, nice. Nice bit of sunshine.
8: And we start our independence crusade. Our own currency.
9: Yeah, I'm there.
8: Kino coin.
9: Let's go, lads.
8: Let's do it.
3: With KC.
8: Five past six in the morning. Hope you had a lovely weekend. We've a lot to talk about. A lot of things going on. We've got a big week ahead on the show as well. Would you like to win a billboard in Cork City? And we've got 200 grand in the cash machine all on the way for you. Hang on.
3: Love waking up in Cork with KC.
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0: the lovely Olivia Dean on Red FM. All it takes is a little gesture of kindness from somebody to start your day off. Start your week off.
1: Yeah, absolutely.
0: On the best possible foot.
1: Who's been kind to you?
0: Do you know what? Random act of kindness.

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1: Or a sea shanty?
0: If that's your thing.
1: Or pirate metal.
0: This boat trip is going to be interesting.
2: Don't you love it? Oh, it's so good!
0: It feels good to be Boatyou. It feels good to Geico.
3: I'll bet you tomorrow morning, oh, come here. Give me 2 tickets for Kingfisher.
4: Yeah.
3: If I can, sir, I will.
4: Absolutely.
3: So to our early morning risers, we salute you. Our dairy farmers and our bus drivers and our night shifters.
4: Oh, delivery men.
3: Our bakers. Candlestick makers.
4: You keep the country going, that's absolutely what
3: happens. The HGV drivers.
4: Yes.
3: You're out there, night shifters,
4: yes.
3: Shifting all over the shop. The cleaners. And the unsung heroes of the 6am club.
4: No, but that's it.
3: Yeah.
4: That's actually it. We're included in that, by the way.
3: Ash, we're just going in here pressing buttons.
4: But we're still getting up early.
3: These are the real people, Vic. These are the real workers. We're in here having a crack, messing, pressing buttons, playing fart sounds.
5: That's what that is what I do at 6 in the morning. There's people there now washing their hands.
4: I know.
3: Scrubbing up, going in to do brain surgery.
4: Yeah, you're right.
3: Or bring life into the world.
4: Okay, fair enough.
3: You know what I mean?
4: All right, yeah.
3: Real workers.
4: Yeah, I know.
3: I'm trying to pick them up here, you know. This is literally. That's what I do.
4: That is what you do.
3: For three.
4: On and off the radio. 24 hours a day.
3: I met an awful lot of people over the weekend, mostly ladies. I was out Saturday night with some friends. Stevie was doing one of his R&B parties in the Sky Bar, right?
4: All right.
3: I popped in to say hello to him. And I was accosted by many different ladies who came up to me, giving me guff.
4: About
3: leaving you alone in your manifestation.
4: Oh.
3: And them all in agreement that it works and it's worked.
4: Oh,
3: and it's
4: look
3: worked.
4: At you. I'd say that was brutal, was it?
3: Yeah, I was like, I did what I did with you. I was like, explain it to me on a scientific level how it works.
4: Did they?
3: They were loaded with cocktails, so it was a bit of a, you know, it was a bit of a challenge for them. But it was, you close your eyes, you tell the universe, you wake up and you hope it's there.
4: Yeah,
3: I was like, yeah,
4: that's
3: okay.
4: That's pretty much it.
5: That's it, yeah.
4: Yeah, that's pretty much it. That's very funny.
3: If you missed our manifestation argument on Friday, I'll roll it out for you there in a little while. I've also got, what are we doing in Cash Machine this week?
4: We are doing 200k.
3: 200 on the nose?
4: Yeah.
3: We had another quarter of a millionaire on Friday, so we'll do that for you very, very soon. And something we're doing across the week as well. What would you put on a billboard if we gave you your own billboard in Cork City? This is going to be crack central.
4: This is going to be epic, yeah.
3: It could be a marriage proposal or a message to your neighbour.
4: It could be anything.
3: It has to be a personal message that you would love to put up on a billboard for all of Cork to see.
4: Yeah.
3: But it's directed at somebody, or maybe it's just you want to, I don't know, you want to do a shout out for somebody.
4: Maybe you lost a shoe at Electric Picnic and you're looking for the other one.
3: You lose a lot more than a shoe at Electric Picnic.
4: I'm not speaking from personal experience there at all in any way, shape or form.
3: Did you lose a shoe there?
4: No. Never lost a shoe anywhere.
3: Oh, okay. I have a feeling you're... you did, didn't you?
4: I lost a shoe at a wedding, that's what happened.
3: Okay.
4: On a golf course.
3: Who got married on a golf course?
4: They didn't, they got married in a golf resort. Do you know Mount Juliet?
3: Mm-hmm.
4: That's where they got married. And we were staying there and I lost a shoe. I came home with one shoe, lads.
3: Never to be found again.
4: Never to be found again.
3: So it's out there.
4: On the golf.
3: Victoria Cinderella Syndrome.
4: Yeah.
3: Where'd it happen? Mount Olive?
4: No, Mount Juliet.
3: Mount Juliet, okay.
4: Mount Juliet.
3: What happened to the Pope, actually, when he went to Mount Olive?
4: I don't know. Is this a joke? I feel like this is a dad gag.
3: No.
4: Oh, right. This is a genuine question.
3: Yeah.
4: All right.
3: Do you know?
4: No.
3: You don't know what happened to the Pope when he went to Mount Olive?
4: I have no idea.
3: Papa kicked the shit out of him.
4: Oh, for God's sake. Oh.
3: Dad gags tomorrow, lads. Dad gags tomorrow. Anyway, welcome to a new week, 6:13 in the morning. Let's give it a lash.
6: KC. Love waking up in Cork.
7: 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Let's get your move. Rebels move. Up your rebels.
3: There is some not good news coming out of the Cork hurling camp as we get ready to take on Clare this weekend. We have another injury to add to 3 major injuries in the squad. But anyway, we'll bring you details of that and the latest things coming up after Clean Bandit. We're a

0: Tame Impala and Jenny, and that is Dracula. Tame Impala, massive Dublin show. I think it might have been Thursday or Friday of last week. Looks pretty impressive. A lot of Cork people up at that one. 6:21 in the morning. We're on the way to 200 grand in Cash Machine this week. Quarter of a million went on Friday. Another massive amount of money. Are you going to manifest it into your life?
1: Vic told us a manifestation story about a piece of art that she wanted in her life. It was sold out. It was gone. It was discontinued.
2: He only makes one.
1: The artist in question decided to send out little presents to people who had bought stuff previously. Vic gets the thing that she was looking for. As a little surprise.
2: The print that I asked the universe for arrived.
1: Now, when you say ask the universe, like what are you asking? Because there's nothing out there in stars and matter and a few planets.
2: I manifested it, put it on my mood board.
1: Okay.
2: You're taking the mickey out of me.
3: What's a mood board?
2: A mood board is, Kelly.
1: It's like a cheese board with bad moods.
2: No, it's not.
4: It's like things you want.
2: It's things you want.
4: That you're going
2: to
4: get.
2: And things that you want to come into your life. You put them on a board.
1: Okay, for me, manifestation is focus. Like, if you want something really bad, you focus on something. What you're doing is you're bringing awareness into your brain.
2: See, that's only one part of it.
1: Okay, here's something. Vic, Kelly, do not think of a pink elephant. Whatever you do right now, don't think of a pink elephant. That's all I'm saying.
2: That doesn't make any sense, Casey.
1: What are you thinking of?
2: A pink elephant, but that doesn't make any sense.
4: I'm thinking of an orange elephant, because you told me not to think of a pink one.
1: Well, I brought it into your attention.
3: But is that piece of art you got, like, it's not manifestation, it's just a coincidence.
2: No, it's not. See, it's not a coincidence. This is what I'm saying. Like, he sent out probably hundreds of little prints to everybody that's bought art, because he's been on Etsy for 10 years.
1: Mm-hmm.
2: Mine arrived in the post, and it was the exact print that I had asked the universe to bring me.
3: But that's just a coincidence.
2: No, it's not a coincidence, because I imagined that I already had that art hanging on my wall, and lo and behold, through my postbox it came.
1: Listeners of Cork, have you manifested anything?
2: Yes.
1: 0868104106. Hello there.
5: Yes, I believe in manifestation. Don't we, Odin? Do we believe in manifestation?
6: Yeah.
5: Yeah, because we've been manifesting the cash machine, haven't we?
6: Yeah.
5: And who are they going to ring next?
6: You!
5: Me!
2: We did have a cash machine winner in here, by the way, once, collecting a cheque, who said to you, and I quote, "I manifested this."
3: Again, it's a coincidence.
2: No, it's not a coincidence, Roar.
1: Kelly, have you manifested anything into your life?
4: I guess. Like, if I want something, you kind of imagine having it and you take the steps to achieve it.
2: Yes.
4: Like, have you ever done it with, like, buying a car?
1: Yeah. But again, that's putting focus into something.
2: No, it's Casey. You're not
4: but you have to put focus into it and imagine you have it, and then
2: you have to embody
4: it's
2: it.
4: Both.
2: You have to feel that you already have it, that it's already in your life.
1: Lads, the only law I believe in is the law of attractor. I've got to bring a new New Holland. It's going to arrive at Red FM. A new law of attractor. Oh, here's Mark.
7: Just wanted to say that I did manifest Steven Gerrard slipping in 2014, which cost a certain team the league title.
3: Yes, Ken.
4: You'd believe manifestation if football was concerned, Casey.
2: Yeah, exactly.
1: I don't know.
2: Exactly.
4: There's neuroscientists that back it up, you know.
3: There is.
1: Okay. Your brain has a built-in search engine. It's called the reticular activating system. When you focus on a goal, you aren't attracting it from the universe. You're simply priming your brain to notice opportunities. It's the red car syndrome. If you buy a red car, you'll notice everybody has a red car.
2: That's the law of attraction, not the law of attractor, the law of attraction.
1: Sorry.
2: I just got a message here from Matthew. Sorry, Vic, it's a load of muck. I'm manifesting the cash machine call every week. Still nothing, Matthew.
3: Proof.
1: Okay, Jay.
8: I can't see. I thought and thought for a long, long time in primary school about a new duffel coat. My mum got me one. Well, I sucked the day out of that sleeve as well. Thanks.
3: He's my hero. He's my favourite person on the show.
9: Hey, KC, if manifesting is real, ask Victoria to manifest an All Ireland for me, or...
1: Would you please? Would you please?
2: I will do that for you.
1: Okay.
10: I manifested meeting Shania Twain twice, and I did. Once in Dublin and once in Las Vegas. I sang with her.
1: Oh, she got to sing with her on stage.
2: That's
1: okay.
2: Our little superstar from Cork, but that's what I'm saying.
1: Is that Mia or Maya? Maya, thank you very much.
2: It works.
1: Morning, Kev.
11: Hi, lads. I was talking to my wife there, and I asked her if I manifested, would she give me a hall pass for a night with Margot Robbie?
2: Oh, yeah.
11: But all I got was a signed postcard from Margot, the singer, Daniel O'Donnell's sister. That's your look. It's a step in the right direction.
0: Anyway. It is, yeah, you're getting there. The universe made a hames of that one, didn't it?
2: Lads, it does work. Yesterday, I manifested having a Chinese for supper, and an hour later, I was eating one.
0: because he ordered it.
2: This is from Tim. Go away, Vic. You're away with the fairies. Thanks, Tim. Hang on. I manifested my leaving cert. I needed 570 points to get the course I wanted for my pre's. Despite studying pretty much 24/7, I only got 400 points. So I put it out to the universe, really believed I could do it. And guess what?
0: Yeah.
2: 585 points. Yes, from Rachel. See?
0: Rachel, first of all, congratulations. See? But Rachel, the universe did not turn up Monday morning for double French.
2: It
0: was you. The universe did not do that study. You put in the graft. So don't give the credit to a load of gas, matter and hydrogen, please.
2: No, she put it out there, you see. She put it out there into the universe. I wished for 585
0: points. But she worked for it. She did the work.
2: Yeah, but she also embodied it, Casey.
6: Good morning. So yeah, I'm definitely with Vic on this one with the manifestation. So when I was buying my house a couple of years ago, we got outbidded, and I was really upset about it. And every time I walked past the house, I just pictured my own car in the driveway. And within 3 months of that happening, the auctioneer rang me and said that it fell through and did we want the house, and I'm in the house now 3 years later.
0: Beautiful, Nicole.
2: That's such a good story, Nicole.
0: I'm delighted for you. I mean, if you want to call it manifestation, that's fine. I call it the law of mortgage disapproval.
2: Oh, for God's sake. It's not mortgage disapproval. She manifested the house she wanted in her life.
0: The law of not getting a mortgage for someone else.
2: Amazing, Nicole, well done.
12: I don't get why KC is manifesting a tractor. Like, does he have a load of land somewhere up the country that we don't know about?
0: Actually, I do. I am a man of the bog. I am practically made of turf. I come from a farming background.
12: Is he like secretly filming Cunningham's Farm for a Netflix special, or is he just going to drive in and out to Bishopstown and that?
0: Well, maybe
2: that's
0: I will.
2: Brilliant.
0: Thanks, Phil.
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0: Kylie Minogue in your eyes. It's 6:34 in the morning. You're waking up to Cork's Breakfast Show. Right, listen, I'm willing to give this manifestation crack a go.
1: What's the catch?
0: I don't know. You just tell me what to do.
1: Well, you've already manifested a tractor, haven't you?
0: No, that's the law of attractor hasn't happened yet.
1: Oh, right.
0: There's no tractor has pulled up outside.
1: Yeah, but you've asked for it.
0: Yeah, but I don't get to, I want a brand new Holland.
1: Yeah, well, you've asked for that, so that's what
0: but
1: you're
0: But I get to
1: get.
0: Keep it. Like, they're 170 grand.
1: So that's what you're going to get, though. You've put it out there. You've asked the universe. But now you have to actually imagine yourself driving that tractor around Cork.
0: Okay.
1: So you have to close your eyes and envision what it would be like to be sitting in that tractor right now, driving around Cork.
0: It'd be infuriating for everyone because I'd be holding everyone up.
1: And then you've closed the gap, you see.
0: I want to manifest a pizza into my life.
1: Okay.
0: All right. Because Heather manifests pizzas all the time, yeah?
2: Okay. Hi guys, I believe in manifestation. I manifested a pizza before as well. I was thinking I'd love a pizza, but I don't want to pay for it. And then the very next day I saw Milano's were doing a free pizza day. And I went in and I sat down by myself and had my free pizza. Yep.
0: There you go. Milano's, you need to start advertising this free pizza thing a little bit more. Like, you know, putting ads on Red FM Breakfast to let me know this is going on.
1: That's amazing, though, isn't it?
0: Are coincidental?
1: No, it's not coincidental.
3: Good morning, everybody.
4: Hello.
3: I manifested a life for myself, but I must have put in the wrong word somewhere because it didn't turn out the way I wanted it.
0: But you're alive and well, fella, you know?
1: That's the main thing.
0: You know? That's our buddy Pat there. Lads, manifested most things in my life. The house I'm living in now, when it was being built, we snuck in around the estate before it was even finished. We even got in the side gate. A few weeks later, we got a call to say we were offered this exact home. I'm living here 5 years. Loads of my things arrived in life after manifesting.
1: See?
0: Live by the law of attraction.
1: See, Rach? Rach gets it. Don't you, Rach? Yeah, she gets it.
0: This is such a female thing. It really is.
1: Do you think
0: I don't,
1: so?
0: I don't think this. Is there any lads out there that you're into this manifesting crack?
1: There's plenty of lads out there that are into it.
0: I don't know.
1: Have a look at Instagram. There's loads. You know Jennifer Aniston's new fella? He is a manifester. Like, that's his actual career.
0: It's a bit of a strange fish. Smart. Come on.
1: You can't say that.
0: Why?
1: What, just because he's into manifesting, he's a strange fish? Is that what you're saying?
0: He comes out with some woo-woo stuff, you know?
1: But there's nothing wrong with that, Casey, you know? It's just a different way of living your life, and it's not woo-woo. I don't like it when you say that.
0: Woo-woo!
1: It's a different approach to life.
0: I have to do the latest things now.
1: Yes.
0: Or I'll manifest a slap in the arse from the boss later on, which I'd actually quite enjoy.
5: With KC, all the latest things.
0: All right, not good news for Cork hurling as we have another injury. Unfortunately, we're heading into Cork versus Clare this weekend.
1: Yeah.
0: Super Dan, Casey, what's going on?
6: Darragh Fitzgibbon had appendicitis surgery. Look, hopefully, obviously, he'll be all right. We ain't winning All Ireland without him. Like, let's just face it. So, 4 week recovery time, I think. But yeah, like, if this veneer is cursed, like, there's something going against us. It just does not feel like our year. But we move on. Hopefully, you know, that Rob Downey was on the pitch the last day, that he'll be back against Clare. But, like, that spine of the team, without Joycey, without Downey, without Darren, now, like, that's half of that spine gone. There's some part of me still thinking, like, this whole Joycey thing is just a fucking ruse and he'll show up in an All-Ireland semi or All-Ireland final. And
0: that was my fault. I left that effing bomb in from his clip. My apologies.
1: Oh, dear.
0: Vic is looking at me like, was that me?
1: No, it wasn't me, I know, because... I didn't cut off that audio.
0: So he definitely said mucking, okay?
1: Oh, he said mucking.
0: Sorry, apologies. That was my editorial fault. I left that little F-bomb in. That was Dan put that up last night when he was talking about that injury. Dan is from the Big Red Bench and he really needs to manifest a clean mouth.
1: That's
0: Thank you very
1: it.
0: Much, Dan. Yeah, pup. All the weekend wins. Massive win for Celtic over the weekend.
1: Yeah.
0: Clare knocked Tipperary out of the championship, so they're gone. The Ireland Women Six Nations, our team crushed Scotland.
1: Yes, right.
0: Over the weekend. Munster beat Lions. They needed to win that over the weekend. That was a massive win. And Westmeath stunned the Dubs yesterday.
1: Yeah.
0: And took Leinster.
1: That's right.
0: First time in 20 years.
1: Quite the shock.
0: I seen Brezzy, Connor Sketches, all the Westmeath lads were going bananas.
1: Absolutely,
0: last night.
1: And they should too.
0: And Man United beat Forest, City beat Chelsea, Villa beat Liverpool over the weekend. So there is some of the wins for people over the weekend.
1: What did you lose by?
0: What was it again? Was it Villa beat us 3-2, I think.
1: Okay, right.
0: Yeah. Anyway, just hasn't been Liverpool's year.
1: That's the way it goes.
0: Yeah, I've been reminded by that every 50 seconds on WhatsApp by all the United fans. No dog fines issued, just the front of the Echo. An increase in fines for dog fouling will make no difference in Cork City because no fines have been issued. I was in the regional park in Ballincollig yesterday and we avoided about 90 different piles of dog poo.
1: Oh, God.
0: From dogs that are just let off, they're let off their lead and you know, their owners probably aren't paying attention to them.
1: Are you allowed to leave them off the lead in there?
0: Some people do when they have, you know, dogs that are friendly and trustworthy and come back, but they start chatting to someone on the walk and the dog drops a douche.
1: Yeah.
0: That's the problem.
1: That's what happens,
0: But it was, I seen a lot of that yesterday. So, well, this is why no dog fouling fines have been issued. It's been a horrific weekend in Ireland over the weekend for road crashes. It's our reminder again, please, if you're driving a car, will you, for the love of God, slow down and take it easy and watch the distraction and stay off the phone. Four people lost their life over the weekend. Four people were killed and several injured in a weekend of carnage on the road. So again, it's just a little gentle reminder to everybody, please. Like, life is far too short.
1: It is, just...
0: for you to lose yours in an accident or, God forbid, you're the cause of somebody losing theirs. So just, it is not worth it. But if you're flying around the place, please take it handy. All right, 20 to 7 in the morning on Monday. VIPs is coming up for you in a minute and we've got 200 grand in cash machine. We'll do that next.
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0: The Weekend on a Monday morning, technically false advertising, Dancing in the Flames, 6:46. Vic's got your VIPs in the moment. At the moment, she's leafing through a pile of showbiz stories from the weekend. I think we need to do a big wedding and a scandal. Is there anything scandalous this morning?
1: Not hugely scandalous, but I've got some nice stories for you.
0: You've got the duration of a song to make something up, so...
1: Oh, right, we'll something scandalous.
0: Yeah, absolutely,
1: right,
0: yeah.
1: Okay.
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0: Scandalous amount of money for you to win. 200 grand this coming Friday. Guaranteed to go again. Donal O'Riordan in here picking up money from Ballincollig. Paul on Friday took 250k out of the cash machine. Very chill call. He was delighted with himself. But of course, you'd be stunned into silence, some of you, when you get that phone call. 250k, quarter of a millionaire from one phone call. 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That will get you in the draw. 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

0: things cooking on three burners. This girl is 10 to 7 in the morning. Cork's Breakfast Show. This is Red FM. Oh, can I do a shout out for Michael the Milkman again, please? So it's I thought maybe he might have got into trouble for giving me his little present this morning. But it's his business, so he can do whatever he wants.
1: Yes, you can.
0: So mymilkman.ie. I think it might be a relatively new venture that you're in. Correct me if I'm wrong. Mymilkman.ie. Support Michael and his Cork gang as well, please.
1: Yeah, right. It's been around for a while, that has.
0: Has it?
1: Yeah, it's been around for a few years.
0: Excuse my ignorance. Well, few years is relatively new.
1: I suppose so. Well done, Michael.
0: Good on you, Sham. Thanks a million. Vix VIPs on Cork's Red FM. What did The Rock do?
1: Okay, just when you thought you couldn't love him anymore. He responded to a primary school in the UK, so they wanted him to comment. Just put a comment on a video that they sent him about Moana, and this is what he did.
2: Oh, maybe The Rock can comment on our video. Well, I'm not going to comment on the video. I'm going to send you guys a video because all the kids at the St. Gregory Primary School, I was so moved, and it was so cool to see you guys send me a video begging and pleading for me just to comment, and I was really moved by that. So I want to say thank you guys so much, and I'm going to find a theater. I'm going to rent it out, and as a gift from me to you, because you guys have been just such awesome fans, you guys are going to see live-action Moana on me. So I want you to bring your friends, your family, all the popcorn you could eat, all the candy, all the sugar, absolutely for free and on me. I will apologize to your parents later, but I can't wait for you guys to see the movie. Love you guys.
0: Oh, that's great.
1: He's so cool, isn't he? Has he got a couple of little girls himself?
0: He does, yeah.
1: Hasn't he posted videos of them like doing his makeup and
0: you don't see a lot of the kids on his Instagram because it's so absolutely massive. His guy has nearly 300 million followers or something.
1: God,
0: but
1: does he?
0: But that's, you know what that is now, and I don't want to take away from the niceness of it. That's
1: okay.
0: That's his team doing really clever marketing for Brand Rock and for the movie. So
1: wow,
0: good stuff, lads.
1: Fair play to them. And Venezuela Fury got married over the weekend. Did you see any of the pictures of this huge, massive wedding? They do weddings so well, don't they?
3: I wonder, did Tyson pay for everything? Probably.
1: Did you know that Tyson is something like, is he 6'9"?
0: It's ridiculous. Huge.
1: Or six, is
0: he? I think in and around, 6'8", 6'9".
1: Still can't get over how tall he is. But anyway, a 16-year-old Venezuela married her 19-year-old fiancé, Noah Price, over the weekend. So she's moving out of her parents' 9 million euro mansion, and she's going to set up home with her husband in a caravan in the Isle of Man.
0: Okay.
1: Because she has decided that she wants to go back to her roots. And apparently that's how her mother and father started off their married life, traditional style in the caravan.
0: Mm-hmm.
1: And she thinks it did them no harm. So she's looking forward to taking care of all the domestics while Noah goes out to work.
0: 16 is young to get married, though, isn't it?
1: It is very young, yeah. But, you know, I suppose if you know, you know. Yeah. And actually, I think Paris and Tyson were young as well, weren't they?
0: Probably, yeah.
1: I think they were.
0: Or teens, maybe, yeah.
1: I remember her mum was commenting on that, saying that she wasn't much older than Venezuela when she got married.
0: Did it look like a flash affair, like a lot of money was dropped on it?
1: Oh, it was gorgeous. You should have seen it. She had like 18 bridesmaids or something. 16 or 18
0: Sorry,
1: bridesmaids.
0: Sorry, what?
1: Yeah. Yeah. Yeah.
0: I don't think I even know 18 people. Seriously. It's incredible.
1: Yeah.
0: Quick one from Dermot Kennedy before Kelly has your news at 7. This is Red FM. The way that you call.

0: Turnstile, Dermot Kennedy. It's 6:57 in the morning. Cork's Breakfast Show. This is Red FM. Aston Villa are having a pretty good year. Fourth in the Premier League at the moment with 62 points. And then you've got the big final on Wednesday night. The Aston Villa FC Irish Lions Club in Cork. You're meeting for the final on Wednesday in the Gallows Bar on the Bandon Road. If you're a Villa fan,
1: brilliant.
0: That is the headquarters for the big final on Wednesday. Best of luck, lads. I hope you win that one. That's Paul and the gang.
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10: Good morning, I'm Kelly Murphy. Four lives were claimed on our roads over the weekend as the death toll for the year reaches 63. A young woman was pronounced dead in Dublin after being struck by a car in Loughlinstown on Saturday night. Donegal was rocked by two separate fatal crashes. A man in his 20s died in hospital after his car crashed near Muff shortly on Saturday night, while two men in their 20s and 30s died in a collision near Donegal town on Saturday afternoon. Local Sinn Féin TD Pierce Doherty says it's been another weekend of heartache.
11: There's too many situations where we're talking about young people, young men in the most, whose lives have been snatched from them as a result of tragic accidents in the roads. Today isn't the day to talk about where we go from here, but there is work to be done in relation to making sure that our roads are safer and that we don't have weekends like this in the future, whether it's in Donegal or elsewhere.
10: Meanwhile, 11 people were injured in a multi-vehicle crash on the South Ring Road on Friday evening. It's understood around 7 vehicles were involved in the collision on the N40 near Ballincollig at around 5 p.m. The crash caused tailbacks reaching as far back as the Wilton roundabout on Friday. Talks will take place at the Labour Court later this morning to try to resolve the ambulance dispute. Zip2 and Unite are threatening further action after last week's strike if enough progress on pay isn't made today. Zip2 ambulance sector organiser John McCamley says the ball is in the HSE's court.
12: We are optimistic that we can find a solution, but that solution is really up to how far the HSE want to move. Obviously, we're ready and able to continue with our action. Obviously, our members don't want to continue with industrial action, but they are in a mindset that they will continue with it if we don't get a result.
10: The cruise ship at the centre of the hantavirus outbreak is preparing to dock in Rotterdam to allow the remaining workers off. 25 crew members and two medical staff are still on board the MV Hondius and are showing no signs of illness. Authorities in the Netherlands say quarantine facilities have been set up. More than 20 million vapes sold here last year were not recycled. Waste Electrical and Electronic Equipment has warned they pose serious environmental and fire risks and is asking the public to never bin them. In the 20 countries in which the organisation operates, it found just 6% came back for recycling. Oil prices have jumped in Asian trading after US President Donald Trump warned Iran the clock is ticking as talks to end the conflict remain stalled. Brent crude has risen almost 2% to more than $111 a barrel. Markets remain volatile after Iran effectively closed the Strait of Hormuz, the key shipping route for around a fifth of the world's oil and liquefied natural gas. People who don't control their own money could be at risk of financial abuse. They're advised to stay in control of their cash by talking to their bank, who can help or get support from Advocate. Its chair, Patricia Richard-Clark, says it's releasing a guide for vulnerable people.
1: The guide goes into detail of how one can manage their money, how one should be supported to manage their money, the various arrangements that are there, really taking account of the recent developments under the Assisted Decision-Making Capacity Act and indeed the recent Consumer Protection Code that came into effect in March of this year.
10: And 4 in 10 people have had issues with their car rental on holidays. A new survey from the Competition and Consumer Protection Commission found long wait times, hidden fees and the car not being as described were the top issues. And that's the latest news this hour.
13: It's racing up the charts and a favourite on the changing table. It's Evie's Ready for Nappy Pants.

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3: Good morning, I'm Rory O'Hagan. Gaelic Games and Cork senior hurling captain Darragh Fitzgibbon missed the Rebels' clash with Clare on Sunday. The Charleville star underwent surgery on Saturday for appendicitis. Three-time All-Star will also miss a potential Munster final on June 7th. Robbie Flynn will also miss in this game. The Aaron Zone player has suffered a hamstring injury that would also rule him out of a potential Munster final. Cork take on Kerry this evening in the Electric Ireland Munster Minor Football Championship final. The sides meet at Porky Rin, Thrones at 7:45. Boss Keith Rickin has made 5 changes from the side that beat Waterford last week. Conor Garvey, Darrell O'Sullivan, Conor Downing, Ben Hagerty and Tom Hooley all come into the starting 15. Meanwhile, Tipperary's reign as All-Ireland Hurling Champions has come to an end. Limerick's 229-220 win over Waterford yesterday knocked Tipperary and the Daisha out of contention to qualify from Munster. That result, combined with Clare's 11-point win over Tip on Saturday, means that Cork, Clare and Limerick will finish in the top 3 positions. Arsenal can go 5 points clear at the top of the Premier League table this evening. The Gunners host Burnley at the Emirates Stadium. A win with heat pressure on second place Manchester City, who play Bournemouth tomorrow. Kickoff is at 8. West Ham's hopes of staying up are severely dented by a 3-1 loss at Newcastle last night. A draw for Tottenham at Chelsea tomorrow would effectively send them down, as Spurs have a far superior goal difference. In the SSE Tricity Men's Premier Division, Waterford host Drogheda United tonight. Kickoff at 7:45. And a golf, Aaron Rye sealed his first major title at the PGA Championship last night. A final round of 65. Some finish on 9 under par. Roy McIlroy finished in 7th. And that's the sport with Simply Suits.
4: Hey, fella.
3: Hi, buddy.
4: What's happening?
3: You're right.
4: Oh, my God. 2 more injuries to the squad.
3: Yeah, but like speed recovery to Darragh Fitzgibbon. I can't imagine appendicitis isn't much fun, but that's going to keep him out for some month, basically. And Robbie O'Flynn has a hamstring injury, so that's going to keep him out for a couple of weeks.
4: So you're saying to me they could make an All-Ireland semi-final?
3: Yeah, it'd be grand.
4: It will be grand. Thanks very much. Again, myself and Rory are available if you need us, lads.
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4: Okay, it's a nice start to the day, but showers are on the way. It's going to be a wet Monday, 12 degrees a little bit later on. Heavy rain and a moderate breeze. I know there's a lot of Skeena Skull final action going on in Super Value Park, Kilkenny today. Best of luck to all the schools taking part. But it is going to be a little bit showery and a bit slippy there. Tomorrow, thunder showers expected with a bit of sunshine. It's pretty much a mixed bag right across the week.
1: With KC.
4: Two brothers are doing an incredible challenge that's kicking off in Cork here a little bit later on. Tell you all about that. 200 grand in the cash machine. And I want you to win a billboard in Cork City to put whatever message you want on it. Details coming up. Morning, gang.
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0: later on. Today's International Museum Day across the world. Get yourself into one of them if you have a favourite one across the country. And if you celebrate your birthday today, you do it alongside the fella that created the Backpackers album. He's a backpacker anthem writer.
1: Okay, yeah.
0: Jack Johnson, the American soft rock musician. He is 51 today. And Tina Fey, the actress and writer, is 56. So that's who you're celebrating with. A little bit later on in Cork today, two brothers are taking on just the most insane challenge. Yeah. They're doing 33 marathons in 33 days.
1: Wow.
0: And this morning, they will be at Tramore Valley Park at 10 a.m. They're inviting loads of people. If you're a runner, come along and be part of it and take part in it. They will. You can run, you can cheer them on, or just spread the word.
1: So are they doing a full marathon? How many full marathons? 30?
0: Every day for 33 days straight through.
1: A full marathon.
0: A marathon a day.
1: How? Which is what?
0: 26.6 miles. It's 850, 60 something miles.
1: Oh my goodness me.
0: To put it into length, from Mizenhead to Malinhead.
1: Yeah.
0: Back down.
1: Yeah.
0: And back up to Malinhead again.
1: Oh my God.
0: That's what they're basically doing. That's what they're running.
1: Wow.
0: They're doing it because both of them are brothers. Jordan and Keane Adams have been diagnosed with a rare gene which causes frontotemporal dementia, FTD. Uh-huh. And their mum died from it when she was 52. So they're trying to raise £1 million and get that to research.
1: That'd
0: be
1: amazing.
0: But support the lads a little bit later on. 10 o'clock in Tramore Valley Park. Yeah. We wish you the best of luck, lads. They're in Cork and they're looking for you to be part of that a little bit later on today. You know when you go on holidays?
1: Yes.
0: And there's a very, very efficient country when it comes to if you're staying in a hotel resort and getting down beside the swimming pool and getting a sun lounger.
1: Okay.
0: Okay. And people often joke about how the Germans, as the most efficient nation in the world, are usually up earlier than all of us and they get the sun loungers.
1: Yes.
0: So a lot of hotels have started banning throwing your towel on it now. They're stopping it. They're just saying it's unfair. You turn up if there's one, you can't kind of block hook them.
1: Yeah, yeah.
0: Fellas would be going down there in the middle of the night throwing out 20 towels.
1: Oh, would you be bothered?
0: You know, keeping it for everyone in their party,
1: no.
0: So, a German lad has won a payout of more than 900 quid after he was unable to secure a sun lounger on his holiday due to other guests reserving them with towels.
1: Well, there you go.
0: He went back to his sun operator and said, we wanted to sit by the pool and we weren't able to. He was very upset.
1: Yeah.
0: I had to sit on my arshen hole on the ground.
1: Sorry, what?
0: I think that's what he might have said.
1: Right.
0: But anyway, it was brought to court and the company, the travel agency, were told, yeah, you can't advertise this. And
1: when they didn't get a seat by the pool.
0: And didn't deliver it.
1: So how much did he get?
0: He got 900 quid back of his £2,500 holiday.
1: Well, happy days, like.
0: And finally for now, people are using AI to make insane amounts of money online already. They reckon there's going to be hundreds of potential AI billionaires from normal people who are utilising it as businesses.
1: That's amazing, really, isn't it?
0: Some fella he decided he's going to set up AI Jesus. So he fed the entire Bible into an AI system, created an avatar of Jesus, and is charging people €2 a minute to have a full-on face call, like a FaceTime call with Jesus.
1: Oh, God.
0: And they're lapping it up. People are sitting down. Jesus will give you advice in life. He'll talk to you. He'll comfort you. He'll tell you everything that you need to know.
1: Right. It's not Jesus, though. It's AI.
0: It's AI Jesus.
1: Right.
0: With all the teachings of Jesus presented as an AI avatar.
1: Right.
0: And again, just one of those ideas you go, oh, that one slipped by, didn't it?
1: Yeah.
0: Anyway.
1: Yeah,
0: people are queuing up paying an absolute fortune. But there you go. AIJesus.com if you want more details. 7:14 in the morning. Let's give it another lash for a brand new week. This is Red FM Breakfast with Shakira. Red!

0: The big wins at breakfast time happen on this radio station. 200 grand in cash machine on Red FM coming up for you very, very soon. It's 7:17 on a Monday morning. Bit of a mixed bag weather-wise out there today. Good few showers expected a little bit later on. Again, a huge amount of action down at Super Value Park at Cueve with the Skeenness Gold finals that are going on.
1: There's loads of that, yeah.
0: Hello to my little girl Fia and her under 13 team from Camogie who are in a big final. So
1: they're doing it today.
0: I got to go down there later on.
1: Oh, have you?
0: Do my thing. Oh, if I don't show up, there'll be wigs on the green.
1: Oh, I know, yeah.
0: So that's all starting from 10 today, 7:17 in the morning. What we're doing is we're going to give you a billboard. Billboard advertising.
1: That's it.
0: It works. Do you know why?
1: Why?
0: Because you can't skip a billboard.
1: You can't. Got to look at it. It's in front of you.
0: What would you put up if we could give you a billboard in a prime location in Cork City and you could put one message up there? What would you put up there?
1: Has anyone seen my phone?
0: Did you lose it again?
1: This is me, like. This is just. This
0: Do you know what we're going to have to get for you? You know those little stringy things, those little retractable things they have for toddlers? You know, if we put all of the things you need in life
1: on one of those,
0: and just get you a massive Mac coat with big pockets.
1: Yeah.
0: And then you won't lose anything.
1: No, but that's what I would put on the billboard.
0: Has anyone seen my phone?
1: Yeah. because that's what I say the most.
0: 0868104106. If we could give you a billboard to advertise anything, it could be a marriage proposal, it could be a shout out for somebody, you could be slating your neighbour.
1: Could be whatever you want.
0: Yeah. Or something for the husband. A little message, pick up your jocks.
1: Take the bins out on a Wednesday.
0: It could be that simple. This legend wants to put some lyrics on it, but he's done a twist.
2: She's from Toker, I can tell by the way she's two-stepping round her handbag on the floor.
0: That's simple.
1: Whatever you want to do, you see, it's up to you. Who are we to judge what you want to put up on that board?
0: If you were to win a billboard, what would you put on it?
3: Lads, to promote the Irish language, we would get it up there on the billboard. Anvil Caragum Dulgidi on Lehris. And a picture of the caricature of Sean O'Gohalpine from Langerland next to it. Nice one, lads.
0: Nice one. That's a really nice song. By the way, where's Langerland these days?
1: What did he say, by the way?
0: I'm sorry?
1: I heard something about toilets.
0: Oh, yeah. Anvil Caragum Dulgidi on Lehris. When we were kids in school, you would put your hand up.
1: Yeah.
0: And that was you had to ask in Irish, could you go for a wee?
1: Oh, is that what it is?
0: Yeah.
1: I know letters, all right.
0: Yeah.
1: Very good.
0: So now you know if you need to spend a penny during the show, that's what you got to ask.
1: Okay, there you go.
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0: Hello there, Jen.
4: If I had the opportunity, or if you gave me the opportunity to put something up on that billboard, I would do a QR code. And then whoever scans the QR code will come straight through to say, like, your social media account. And it can be like, hey, I'm looking for a really nice guy. And then I can actually suss out the guys that scan the QR code. How amazing is that? Obviously, I'm anonymous. Yeah, it's not Jenny. All right. Thanks, Mia. Have a great day. Bye.
0: Bye. Love you. Bye.
1: So she wants to set herself up as a matchmaker, basically.
0: You could put a picture of yourself up there with a QR code and go, date me, I'm decent, or something. You know,
1: you could, yeah.
0: If you were confident enough for that. Yeah. Or also, you know, you can advertise the fact that you've got, I don't know, you've got some sort of skill. You can armpit fart the national anthem. Put a QR code to a link on your YouTube page. You can literally use this for any, within reason, you can use this for anything.
1: Yeah, you can.
0: You know.
1: Yeah.
0: We obviously have to send it to legal first before we put it up there, but you know, within reason.
1: Yes, absolutely.
0: Have a think about it. Hit me with your voice notes if you want to win this billboard. I want to hear from you. Best of luck. 7:20 in the morning. Hang on.
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0: Sagala and Ella Eyre came here for Love. Cork's Breakfast Show. You're waking up to Red FM. Not good news coming out of the Cork hurling camp this morning with a couple of injuries announced. Rory has the details coming up and Kelly has your headlines on the way in a moment.
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2: Nice.
0: He was absolutely delighted. 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And that'll get you in the draw for this week. The jackpots have been enormous on Cash Machine over the last couple of months. Another 200K is going to go out the door. 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
0: It is going to be a bit of a showery day. There's some heavy rain expected and 12 degrees a little bit later on. Here's Kelly with your update.
4: Thanks, Casey. Good morning. Four lives were claimed on our roads over the weekend in Dublin and Donegal as the death toll for the year reaches 63. Meanwhile, 11 people were injured in a multi-vehicle crash on the South Ring Road on Friday evening. It's understood around seven vehicles were involved in the collision on the N40 near Ballincollig at around 5 p.m. Talks will take place at the Labour Court this morning to try resolve the ambulance dispute. Ziptoon Unite are threatening further action after last week's strike if enough progress on pay isn't made today. Oil prices have jumped in Asian trading after US President Donald Trump warned Iran the clock is ticking as talks to end the conflict remain stalled. Brent crude has risen almost 2% to more than $111 a barrel. And Cork broadcaster Graham Norton has explained why he never shares a flight home with the UK Eurovision act. Speaking to The Guardian, the Cork native said it's a long time to spend with someone who's probably not very happy. Those are the headlines. I'll have more at 8.
0: Long flight home and you only score 1 point.
4: Kind of awkward, I suppose.
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5: Good morning, I'm Rory O'Hagan. Cork senior hurling captain Dara Fitzgibbon will miss the Rebels clash with Clare on Sunday. The Charles star underwent surgery on Saturday for appendicitis. Robbie O'Flynn will also miss Sunday's game. The Erin's own player has suffered a hamstring injury. Both players will also be ruled out of a potential Munster final. Cork take on Kerry this evening in the Electric Ireland Munster Minor Football Championship final. That's a Porky Rin at 7:35. Arsenal can go 5 points clear at the top of the Premier League table this evening as the Gunners host Burnley at the Emirates Stadium. Kickoff is at 8. A win would heap pressure on second place Man City, who play Bournemouth tomorrow. And Aaron Rye sealed his first major title at the PGA Championship last night. He finished on 9 under par. Rory McIlroy finished in 7th. That's the sport with Simply Suits.
0: Thank you, kind sir. So, bit of recovery for... How many have we out now? Have we four major players out at the moment?
5: Downey, Rob Downey's out and Kieran Joyce out as well.
2: Are we still doing the...
0: Are we still doing the grand?
5: I've been telling you this since the start of the championship.
2: Okay.
5: Be grand.
2: Okay. It'll be grand, Casey.
5: It'll be grand.
0: Are we getting t-shirts made? Are we getting Big Grand?
5: Yeah,
0: Rory O'Hagan Big Grand t-shirts. Grand.
6: Okay, right.
0: Big Grand. You heard it here first.
2: Big Grand.
5: The motto for the Rebels this year. Big Grand.
0: It is 7:34 in the morning. I've got an accident on Cars Hill ongoing at the moment. I'll get you an update from Aaron in a moment on that. First, Vic, fellas that are in new relationships,
2: okay,
0: what's going on?
2: How do you tell, this is how do you tell if she's worth hanging on to or if you should dump her? This is according to the internet, not me. But anyway, here we go. She's a keeper if she has at least one non-work related hobby.
0: Okay. Why is
2: because
0: that?
2: Because it means that she knows how to have fun without a man and that she won't need you constantly by her side, yeah. Apparently.
0: What's your non-work-related pastime, Kelly Murphy?
5: Annoying me.
4: I've loads of hobbies, actually.
0: Yeah? Are you a paddler?
4: No, not good at sport. No team sports. I used to run a lot.
0: Okay.
4: But that's more of a solo kind of thing. I can't be... You wouldn't want to be my paddle partner now because I wouldn't be very great and I also wouldn't care.
0: I'd say you'd be vicious too on the court. You're very competitive. You're like your man here.
4: Not with team sports, to be fair. Not because I'm just not that great at it. But
2: right, do you want to hear the next one?
0: Yeah.
2: Sorry, Kel. She's a keeper if she likes paying for dates sometimes.
0: Okay, yeah, 50-50, I like that. Yeah.
2: She's a keeper if she exercises regularly.
5: Yeah.
2: Because women who go on exercise binges or fad diets only to lose interest quickly are destined for saddlebags. This is the internet, lads, not me. She's a keeper if she surprises you, if she notices that you're out of shaving cream and buys some.
0: Okay, so you're keeping an eye on...
2: It's not 1952
4: now. Yeah. Random.
0: But no, that works. That's two-way traffic.
2: No, it's not.
0: If you notice that she's out of something that she needs or she loves
2: you
0: or likes...
2: You would never replace something.
0: Of course you would.
2: No, it's
5: weird. That's
0: no.
5: weird.
0: No, it's not weird at all.
2: Yeah, it's weird.
0: If you see her favourite food, it's gone. You say, oh, she's out of her favourite hula hoops or whatever.
2: Yeah, that never happens.
0: You go and replace
2: them. Basically just eat all the hula hoops.
5: Going in and shaking a shaving cream can is kind of weird. Oh, he's empty. I'll get him a new one. That's weird.
2: She's a keeper if you arrive for a date and she's cooking. Oh, for God's sake. This is like
4: 19... Who wrote this?
2: The internet wrote this. She's a keeper if she doesn't complain about her job all the time. She's a keeper if she doesn't always agree with you. And she's a keeper if you suspect that she's smarter than you. Life is richer with a woman who can teach you a thing or two.
5: Another sign that she's a keeper.
0: She can stop 4 penalties in a shootout.
5: With a massive glove, yeah.
0: 100%. He's a keeper. Ladies, hit me back. He's a keeper if... ... Finish that sentence.
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0: Gaga, Bruno Mars, Die With A Smile, Cork's Breakfast Show. This is Red FM. If you're wondering what's going on Cars Hill at the moment, Aaron?
1: No, there's if you're coming up Cars Hill from the Douglas side, just before the graveyard on top of the hill, there's a road sweeper after going into the back of a car, but he's kind of up on the ditch.
0: Okay, so please watch out for that. If you're stuck in a jam there, that's what's going on, according to Una and according to Monica. There's three cars involved in that incident. Watch out for that on Cars Hill today. Just

0: Ella Langley, Choosing Texas, 7:45. Cork's Breakfast Show, you are waking up to Red FM. She won a big award last night, did she?
1: She did. She won the Female Artist of the Year at the American Country Music Awards last night.
2: Uh-huh. Trying to get to say something, but I can't. Thank you. So women in this category, today I was having a strange day and I walked right into Lainey's room and I just got emotional and she hugged me, wrapped me up and started praying for me. Thank you to my parents for believing in me and my family for showing up and being weird as always, so it keeps me humble.
0: Why was Rory O'Hagan at the Country Awards last night? I just don't know.
3: It'd be very funny if she had a Liverpool accent.
1: It would. But it'd be different, yeah.
3: The fact that she sounds like she sings is, as expected. Anyway, congratulations, Ella. Well done, right? 7:46, we just brought you a list of things from a male perspective. She's a keeper if... She's a keeper if...
1: That's right, yeah.
3: I want to know, ladies, what are you looking for in a lad? Come on. Like, he's a keeper if...
1: Okay, yeah.
3: If he can do these things. 0868104106. There's our digits this morning. Let's see. Veronica, he's a keeper if what?
4: Morning, lads. Just on your thing there, he's a keeper. Well, I think he's a keeper if he can multitask. As we all know, men can't genuinely multitask. So if he can do that, woohoo, he's welcome in my house anytime.
1: Okay. Yeah,
3: define multitasking, though. Like, you know, peel potatoes and change a nappy at the same time.
1: Doing more than one thing at a time, Casey.
3: Like what? Give me examples.
1: Like what? Like, you're making the lunches, you're also loading the dishwasher, you've also got the oven on ready to put something in for dinner, you're also putting the shoes back in the shoe shelves, you're also taking the washing out of the machine, you're also getting it ready to take up to the dryer. Like, we do like...
3: Yeah, we do all of those things.
1: No,
3: but
1: you don't.
3: We do it independently.
1: Yeah,
3: and
1: you see. No.
3: Occasionally.
1: You're not managing your time properly. Women are much better at managing their time.
5: So I think he's a keeper if he remembers your McDonald's order better than your birthday.
1: Okay, that's fair enough.
3: Thank you, Claire. Good call. 0868104106. Hello.
6: He's a keeper because every time my orange juice runs out from Lidl in the fridge, he tops it up straight away again.
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1: That's really nice.
3: But this is what I'm talking about. He's a keeper if he sees something that you love and it's gone and he goes and replaces
1: it. That's a bit special, isn't it?
3: But 5 minutes ago you were disagreeing. See, that you're such a woman, you change your mind every 9 seconds. See what I mean? Am I right or am I wrong?
1: Well,
3: yeah.
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0: Okay, Bloomfield is starting to become like a car park, according to Patrick. If you're on the N40 and you're trying to get onto the Bloomfield to head down Cars Hill, it is completely backed up. Now, throwing in the fact that it's down to one lane with cones everywhere, all along that N28, and the fact that we have an accident involving a sweeping lorry that's gone up on the embankment, and there's a couple of other cars involved in a tip there at the moment. That is the real problem there this morning. So you're going to be in serious delays if you're trying to get down to Ringaskiddy, if you're on the N28. Outbound in the other direction seems to be moving okay-ish from what I can see on my cameras here. But there's serious problems if you're travelling towards the Shannon Park roundabout on Cars Hill at the moment. 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
0: Growing up, the biggest romance on the telly and in showbiz was between the pop princess, which she was to become the pop princess, Kylie Minogue and Jason Donovan.
2: That's right, yeah.
0: Off the back of Neighbours. Yeah. You know, it was... what was her name in Neighbours? I think it was Charlene.
2: Charlene, yeah.
0: And what was Jason... Oh, God, I can't remember his name. Anyway, she went on to become the most successful Australian artist globally. Wednesday, right?
2: Wednesday. This is her brand new docu-series. It's airing on Netflix on Wednesday. Yeah, she's been making music for four decades.
0: It's crazy, yeah.
2: And as we all remember her from the 80s and all the way through. But yeah, this is a fly-on-the-wall documentary where she's talking about her relationship with Michael Hutchence.
3: Satisfying that, isn't it?
4: And the Grammy goes to...
3: I love the moments around the shop.
5: It's all I want to do, so won't you dance?
3: That feeling of freedom. I hate being boxed in.
6: When you started out, did you mean to be an actress or a singer?
3: I became frustrated.
6: The singing budgie.
7: Singing budgie.
8: Awful, mechanistic.
7: Terrible.
9: How are you feeling?
3: I can't actually speak just yet. I felt removed from my body. I was so scared of what was ahead of me.
0: Yeah, drop it on Wednesday if you're a Kylie fan.
2: There hasn't been one before, are you?
0: There has been other kind of, loads of other documentaries, but I think this is the proper... revealing everything. I totally forgot she was with Michael Hutchence for a long time.
2: She was, yeah. She spoke a lot about that in the documentary, just saying he was the love of her life and she has spent the rest of her life looking for a relationship that comes close to that.
0: There you go. Something for you to check out on Netflix this week if you are a Kylie fan. On the way to news at 8 o'clock, Winning Words is coming up. Ladies, I need your attention on WhatsApp here. Finish this sentence, please. He's a keeper if ... We'll get back to it after 8 o'clock. Hang on.
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8: Good morning, I'm Kelly Murphy. Four lives were claimed on our roads over the weekend as the death toll for the year reaches 63. A young woman was pronounced dead in Dublin after being struck by a car in Loughlin's town on Saturday night. Donegal was rocked by two separate fatal crashes. A man in his 20s died in hospital after his car crashed near Muff shortly on Saturday night, while two men in their 20s and 30s died in a collision near Donegal town on Saturday afternoon. Local Sinn Féin TD Pierce Doherty says it's been another weekend of heartache.
13: There's too many situations where we're talking about young people, young men in the most, whose lives have been snatched from them as a result of tragic accidents in the roads. Today isn't the day to talk about where we go from here, but there is work to be done in relation to making sure that our roads are safer and that we don't have weekends like this in the future, whether it's in Donegal or elsewhere.
8: Meanwhile, 11 people were injured in a multi-vehicle crash on the South Ring Road on Friday evening. It's understood around 7 vehicles were involved in the collision on the N40 near Ballincollig at around 5 p.m. The crash caused tailbacks reaching as far back as the Wilton roundabout on Friday. Talks will take place at the Labour Court later this morning to try and resolve the ambulance dispute. SIP2 and Unite are threatening further action after last week's strike if enough progress on pay isn't made today. SIP2 Ambulance Sector Organiser John McCamley says the ball is in the HSE's court.
18: We are optimistic that we can find a solution, but that solution is really up to how far the HSE want to move. Obviously, we're ready and able to continue with our action. Obviously, our members don't want to continue with industrial action, but they are in a mindset that they will continue with it if we don't get a result.
8: The cruise ship at the centre of the hantavirus outbreak is preparing to dock in Rotterdam to allow the remaining workers off. 25 crew members and two medical staff are still on board the MV Hondius and are showing no signs of illness. Authorities in the Netherlands say quarantine facilities have been set up. More than 20 million vapes sold here last year were not recycled. Waste Electrical and Electronic Equipment has warned they pose serious environmental and fire risks and is asking the public to never bin them. In 20 countries in the organisation operates, it found just 6% came back for recycling. Oil prices have jumped in Asian trading after the US President Donald Trump warned Iran the clock is ticking as talks to end the conflict remain stalled. Brent crude has risen almost 2% to more than $111 a barrel. Markets remain volatile after Iran effectively closed the Strait of Hormuz, the key shipping route for around a fifth of the world's oil and liquefied natural gas. People who don't control their own money could be at risk of financial abuse. They're advised to stay in control of their cash by talking to their bank, who can help or get support from an advocate. Safeguarding Ireland Chair Patricia Rickard Clark says it's releasing a guide for vulnerable people.
20: The guide goes into detail of how one can manage their money, how one should be supported to manage their money, the various arrangements that are there, really taking account of the recent developments.
8: And Graham Norton has explained why he never shares a flight home with the UK Eurovision act. Speaking to The Guardian, the Bandon native says it's a long time to spend with someone who's probably not very happy. This year's UK entry came last with a single point. And that's the latest news this hour.
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3: Good morning, I'm Rory O'Hagan, Gaelic Games and Cork senior hurling captain Jarrah Fitzgibbon will miss the Rebels clash with Clare on Sunday. The Charitable Star underwent surgery on Saturday for appendicitis. The three-time All-Star will also miss a potential Munster final on June 7th. Robbie O'Flynn also misses Sunday's game. The Éireann's own player suffered a hamstring injury that would also rule him out of a potential Munster final. Cork take on Kerry this evening in the Electric Ireland Munster Minor Football Championship final. The sides meet at Porky Rinn, throw-ins at 7:35. Boss Keith Ricken has made five changes in the side that defeated Waterford last week, with Conor Garvey, Darrell Sullivan, Conor Downing, Ben Hegarty and Tom Hooley all coming into the starting 15. Arsenal can go 5 points clear at the top of the Premier League table this evening. The Gunners host Burnley at the Emirates Stadium. A win would heap pressure on second place Man City, who play Bournemouth tomorrow. Kickoff is at 8. West Ham's hopes of staying up were severely dented by a 3-1 loss at Newcastle United. A draw for Tottenham at Chelsea tomorrow would effectively send them down. Spurs have a far superior goal difference. Locally in the SSC Intercity Men's Premier Division, Waterford host Drogheda United. Kickoff at 7:45. And in golf, Aaron Rye sealed his first major title at the PGA Championship last night. A final round of 65 saw him finish on 9 under par, with Rory McIlroy having to settle for a share of 7th place. And that's the sport with Simply Suits.
0: There's a lot of people celebrating staying up, you know. Brian is a Spurs fan.
4: Come on, you Spurs! We are staying up. I said we are staying up.
0: You know what? It's kind of like...
3: Yeah, it's not guaranteed yet, either. Like, so it might be a little bit premature. Which would be really, really funny.
0: When you're celebrating and chanting survival, you know that's rock bottom, lads.
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0: Going to be cloudy and overcast. Some heavy downpours expected across the morning. 12 degrees a little bit later on. Mixed bag this week. Showers all over the shop.
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0: Huge delays at the Bloomfield. And if you're on the N40 right now, coming out of the tunnel, you're going to hit massive long delays. Whether or not you're taking a left and going down the N28, there is massive problems on Carr's Hill, so all the way down to the Shannon Park roundabout, about 500 yards away from the Shannon Park roundabout itself. We had an incident involving a road sweeper that's gone up in a ditch, and there's a couple of cars involved in the accident as well, so there's massive delays there at the moment. I'll get you more as I get it, but if you're stuck in a jam there, that is what's going on. Bloomfield is a car park. 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
1: With KC,
0: there's Victoria. Happy Monday, everybody. Welcome back. It's the 18th today. I've got 200 grand in cash machine coming up for you. Ladies, he's a keeper if... ... You got to finish that sentence for us, so we'll get back to that. Are we doing winning words?
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3: Monday morning with Hosier. Nobody's soldier, or as I called it one morning, nobody's shoulder.
4: Close enough.
3: It'll do. It's 11 minutes after 8 o'clock. Good morning, Cork, you beautiful creatures, and welcome back. Big hurling news in the camp this morning. Rory, we've got a couple of injuries. Rory will bring you all the details on that very, very soon in about 20 minutes. Again, to the selectors, to Ben O'Connor and crew, myself and Roar and Vic are available.
2: We are.
3: Ready to go, hurling in hand, just in case. If things hit rock bottom, you know where to call.
4: That'll be grand, lads.
3: The question I have for you this morning, ladies, is he's a keeper if dot, dot, dot. We did the list for the lads earlier on.
2: Yeah, we've got quite a few of these coming in from the ladies.
3: All over the shop. Ooh. Here. What have you got, Vic, over there?
2: He's a keeper if he offers to rub your feet after a hard day at work. That's from Sarah.
3: Is this a daily thing? Occurrence?
2: Just once or twice a week, I'd say you'd be all right there.
4: That's what he's
2: Sharon says, lads, he's definitely a keeper if he brings you a cuppa when you first wake up in the morning. Yeah, I agree with that, Sharon.
3: Oh, yeah, nothing better. It's just, actually, do you
2: so
3: know what?
2: So nice, isn't it?
3: Waking up to breakfast in bed being brought into you by your partner is like the nicest
4: never
3: thing.
4: Never once happened to me in my entire life.
2: Hasn't it?
4: No.
2: I'm not even bothered about breakfast. To be honest, it's just a cup of tea.
3: Was that a subtle request or a slight dig at your beautiful wife?
4: No, it's not a dig at all. It's just this never happened.
2: What about the girls?
4: I don't feel like I miss out.
2: What about the little girls?
4: I'm always up at the crack of dawn.
3: That's the problem. You're at work.
2: You're always out of your bed.
3: WhatsApps, hello.
5: He's a keeper if he actually buys you a present for your Christmas or birthday without being prompted, which never happened in my case. Bye.
3: Bye. Yeah. Subtle hints coming across the bow here this morning.
6: He's a keeper because every time my orange juice runs out from Lidl in the fridge, he tops it up straight away again.
3: That's a lovely fella. Hold on to him. He's a keeper if he can show initiative and arrange a date or a day out without saying, what do you want to do, like? from Geraldine. Mel is telling me he's a keeper if on a first date he doesn't go straight for cuddles.
2: Okay, yeah.
3: Right.
2: Yeah, yeah. Tina says he's a keeper if he starts your car for you and gets it warmed up for you on a cold morning. Tina. Sorry, Tina. That's never happened to me in my life. But I guess there is the odd lad out there that would do that, is there? Would you do that?
4: Again, I'm gone
3: with the crack of dawn. He's a keeper if he takes my side in all the workplace drama when I go home.
2: Oh, yeah.
4: That's like surely just that. Nodding on, yeah. Yeah, what do you think of that, actually, love?
2: Kate says, lads, I've just Googled he's a keeper and absolutely nothing came up.
4: Oh, my word.
2: That's from Kate.
3: Apart from a picture of Shay Given.
2: Yeah. Exactly.
3: He's a keeper, isn't he? Was a keeper. Anyway, ladies, finish that sentence on WhatsApp. I want your voice notes, please. We'd like to hear your dulcet tones of a Monday. 0868 104 106. He's a keeper if... dot, dot, dot.
4: Yeah.
3: Winning words on the way. It's 8:14 in the morning. 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
1: That's right, yeah.
0: In Amsterdam on Saturday night. Loads of clips on TikTok over the weekend of people giving out saying the set is so huge. It's a big runway.
1: Right.
0: That he's taken up the space of about 5,000
1: fans. And is he just out there on his own? He probably is.
0: No wonder he's running so many marathons, because he's to run around this thing for 3 hours or whatever. But anyway, is Harry coming to this country? I haven't seen any dates from yet. Right, over the weekend, a big shout out to Paul, who got married to Lynn, and they are fans of the show, but they're gone on their honeymoon this morning.
1: Aww.
0: Up in Cork Airport. We wish you the best of luck. Nicholas is starting exams today in West. Best of luck, Nicholas, from John and the family. Shout out to the Toker Girls School. They're in the Skeena Skull final today, down at Super Value Park, Equive. And the under 13 girls from Crosshaven, my little girl Fia and her team, are playing in the big final later on at 10 o'clock. So we wish you the best of luck. And also Skull Freeze in Crosshaven, that's the gang, from Donna and all the crew. We wish you the very best of luck. And Sarah and Cara Buckley are from Carrigaline. I met your mum over the weekend.
1: Yes.
0: And she said, if I don't give a shout out, there's going to be wigs on the green. But they're two very special kids who listen to the show every morning. Have a good day today, gang.
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0: All right, let's try and get a winner on Winning Words. It's been a while. Eileen, who have you got there, Vic?
1: We have, this morning, we have Jackie, and she's in the car with Connie and Frankie.
0: Hello, Connie, Frankie and Jackie.
4: Yeah. Say hello, guys.
5: Hello.
1: Oh, they're in the back.
4: Hi.
0: Are we all on the way to school, or what's the plan?
5: We are. We're on the way from school, and we come from Ryland into Wilton every morning listening to you.
1: Very good.
5: Thank you, Tettle.
0: Well, we couldn't do without you, lads. Thanks very much for having Red FM on in the morning. Now I'd like to reward you with €1,000. There's a bit of work to be done. Are we ready to play?
4: Yeah.
0: All right, let's go. Vicky.
1: Bye-bye.
0: We got to say goodbye to Victoria Nichols needs to leave the building. Well, not the building, the studio. She can't hear this little bit of the show. So it's just us, gang. Here we go.
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0: We're going to try and match 3 words to Victoria. So, Jackie, Connie, Frankie, if I was to say moon, what would you match with moon?
5: Moon. What would you match with moon? Walk. Moonwalk.
0: Moonwalk. Oh, yeah, with the Michael Jackson movie going around. Moonwalking is very topical. King is your second word.
5: King?
6: King.
5: We weren't sure about King. King was...
0: Would I give you some suggestions, or do you want to...
5: Yeah, go on. Yeah, give us some suggestions.
0: Considering that they're playing in Cork, maybe Kingfisher. Or...
5: Yeah, Kingfisher, yeah.
0: King Charles, King Henry, King size?
5: I was thinking of King Charles as the dog, but Kingfisher. Frank and Connie love Kingfisher, actually. They love him.
0: You happy with that?
5: Yeah.
0: Okay. What's your favourite Kingfisher song, lads?
5: What's your Diamonds and what? Diamonds and Roses.
0: Diamonds and Roses. Good stuff. So we're locking in Kingfisher, right?
5: Yeah.
0: Okay. Word two. Word number three, your final word. What would you match with garden? Garden.
5: Garden. What'd you match with garden, Connie? Frankie?
6: Garden flowers.
5: Garden flowers. Will he say garden flowers?
0: Mm-hmm.
5: Garden gnomes?
0: Garden gnomes.
5: Yeah. Or garden. Can you think of something else? Ask the public.
0: Do you want to go for the WhatsApp, guys? What would you go with garden? Your most popular word with garden. 0868104106. They're always great help when it comes to this. Okay, let's see what's coming into us. Garden gate. Garden centre. Garden furniture is coming in a lot. Garden party. Garden shed, garden hose, garden gnome.
5: Yeah, will we go with, what we go with, guys? Will we go with garden? What do you think, Casey? What would you...
0: I see, I have to stay out of this, because if I guide you in the wrong way...
5: Killed again.
0: I'm going to shot again.
5: what's coming in the most popular again?
0: The most popular coming in is actually garden gnome.
5: Yeah, we'll stick with garden gnome, because he said that first as well.
0: Good stuff. All right, so we're having moonwalk, Kingfisher, garden gnome. We're happy with those three?
5: Yeah.
0: All right, gang. I wish you nothing but the best of luck. Dave, will you do the honours and give Vic a little shout there? Connie, Frankie and Jackie in the back of the car. We need to match 3 words. Let's go. Welcome back, Vic. Headphones on. There she is. She just has to do a little bit of diddly-doing. Are you okay there?
1: Hello.
0: What's the crack?
1: How are we?
0: We had a lot of discussing going on here with 3 words, my friend.
1: Okay.
0: See if you can get to 3 matches on this
1: All
0: one.
1: Right.
0: First word is moon.
1: Moon.
0: Mm-hmm.
1: Moon. Okay.
0: Second one is king.
1: King. All right.
0: And garden was the one that caused all kinds of discussion.
1: Garden.
0: All right.
1: There's quite a few for that.
0: There's a lot you can put with garden, yeah.
1: Okay, I've got three words written down.
0: Best of luck, lads. Let's go for 3 out of 3 on winning words for €1,000. Vic, give me word number one for moon.
1: I have walk.
0: Off to a good start. We've got king.
1: I have fisher.
0: Mother of God. One to go.
1: Okay.
0: For €1,000. Come on, Vic.
4: Oh my God.
0: What did you match with garden?
1: I have shed.
0: Ah, no! No!
1: What was it?
0: Garden gnome. Everyone. Oh, yeah, the okay, most popular one. We had to go to the listeners on that. The most popular one that came in was garden gnome.
1: I was toying between garden centre and garden shed.
0: Okay.
1: Oh, so gnome, yeah, lad. That would have been in there somewhere.
0: I'm so sorry, lads.
1: That's the nature of the game. I'm sorry, lads.
0: Jackie, Connie and Frankie, you've got a €50 voucher from Easy Living Interiors. Would you like to come back and give it another go?
5: We would, wouldn't we, guys? Wouldn't we, Frankie?
7: No, we're never listening to you again. We hate you. Bye.
5: Bye.
0: Lads, thanks for listening. Have a beautiful day today. See you guys. Take it easy. They're gone. All right. Well done. We'll do it again tomorrow. Winning words is up tomorrow. As usual, you just got to match three.
1: That's it.
0: Hard luck, Vic. Hard luck.
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0: Okay, car sale is where all the problems are this morning. Bloomfield is completely backed up. The N40 is going now right back to the tunnel, right beyond the tunnel and onto the M8 Dublin Road. It is absolutely crawling and it's all because further down on car sale, there was an accident with a road sweeper and there's a couple of other cars involved in that. The road sweeper is up on the ditch apparently on its side. Again, I hope everybody's okay, but as a result of that, the knock on is massive on the N40. I mean, once you pass, if you're not going left down the N28, if you're heading down from Ringaskiddy, once you get past that, it's moving well on the N40. Southlink is okay. Airport Hill is moving well. In by the viaduct is in good shape and the North Ring Road is moving pretty good. A little bit busy on Horgan's Quay in the city centre at the moment. I'll get you more as we get it. 0868104106. 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

0: Calvin Harris and Tom Grennan together by your side. 8:29 on Monday morning. It's the 18th today. Morning, gang. Finish the sentence. He's a keeper if... dot, dot, dot.
1: He's a keeper if he wears number one on his jersey and he has gloves on and a pair of football boots. Big shout out to under 12 Cove Camogie team. Mick and all the crew.
0: All right, yes. Paul. Thanks a million, Paul. Best of luck, gang.
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0: 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I was trying to disguise a little cough there.
3: I know,
0: did
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0: you
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0: Heavy rain and a bit breezy today, 12 degrees a little bit later on, thundery showers tomorrow, and look, it's going to be showers and sunshine right across the week up until Saturday, unfortunately. So a bit of a mixed bag week ahead. It is 8:31 in the morning. Kelly's got your update now.
5: Thanks, Casey. Good morning. Ambulance staff will go ahead with planned strike action if progress isn't made at the Labour Court today. That's the warning from SIP2 and Unite ahead of talks with HSE management later. President Catherine Conley begins an official three-day visit to Britain today. She'll meet members of the Irish community there, starting with a visit to the Irish Cultural Centre in Hammersmith in London. A runner from Dublin is taking on an extraordinary challenge, running for 4 days from Dublin to Cork to raise awareness of male suicide. The 300-kilometre run, which begins on May 25th, is also intended to raise funds for Pieta House. And leaving a mess for someone else to clean up is the number one cause of rows in the kitchen. A new survey also found someone hoovering while you're cooking and having to clean up pots and pans the next morning lead to the biggest bust-ups. Those are the headlines at 9.
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8: Good morning, I'm Rory O'Hague, and Cork senior hurling captain Dara Fitzgibbon will miss the clash with Clare on Sunday. The Charleville star underwent surgery on Saturday for appendicitis. He'll also miss a potential Munster final on June 7th. Robbie O'Flynn also misses Sunday's game due to a hamstring injury. The Aaron's own player would also be ruled out of a potential Munster final. Cork take on Kerry this evening in the Electric Ireland Munster Minor Football Championship final. The sides meet at Porcupine at 7:35. Arsenal can go 5 points clear at the top of the Premier League table this evening as the Gunners host Burnley at the Emirates Stadium. Kickoffs at 8. And Aaron Rye sealed his first major title at the PGA Championship last night. Final round of 65, so I'm finished 9 under par. Rory McIlroy finished 7th. That's the sport with Simply Suits.
0: 6 days to Clare, and we have, oh God, we have just issue after issue coming from the Cork senior hurling
8: it's not
0: panel.
8: That bad. It's only a couple of injuries. That's to be expected in the World Championship.
0: Couple of injuries. It's like some of our biggest and best players. Here's our boy from the big red bench, Super Dan Casey.
9: Dara Fitzgibbon had appendicitis surgery. Look, hopefully, obviously, he'll be all right. We ain't winning All Ireland without him. Like, let's just face it. So, 4 week recovery time, I think. But yeah, like, it's this veneer is cursed. Like, there's something going against us. It just does not feel like our year. But we move on. Hopefully, now that Rob Downey was on the pitch the last day, that he'll be back against Clare. But, like, that spine of the team without Joycey, without Downey, without Darren now, like, that's half of that spine gone.
8: Yeah, I'm not buying into Dan's negativity at all. He wants to cop on a small bit.
0: There you go, Dan. Cop on. He's having none of it. As Rory said, we'll be grand, but we'll see. It's Sunday at Super Valley Park at Cueve. It's Cork versus Clare. Let's see what happens. Oh, these lads are taking off very, very soon. 10 o'clock this morning. Good luck to the FTD brothers, the two boys that are running 33 marathons in 33 days. Have you heard about this?
8: Yeah, I'm calling out to see them before they head off. It's
3: brilliant,
8: incredible what they're doing.
3: Isn't it?
0: They're going to be at Tremor Valley Park at 10 o'clock this morning. They're raising funds for the Alzheimer's Society in Ireland and dementia research. They want to make £1 million.
3: Wow.
0: If you can donate, you can be part, you can join the run. But join the lads, the FTD brothers. This is Jordan and Kian Adams. The Cork leg kicks off at 10 o'clock. So please go and support them. And if you want to make a donation to them, just follow FTD Brothers on Instagram and you'll get all the information. Lads, we live in a video game, all right? And here's why.
3: Go.
0: I'm just going to throw this out there on a Monday morning to start the week, Kelly, on a very, very, very weird foot.
5: Okay.
0: The President of the United States of America, the Orange Wonder himself, on his Truth Social, has just posted a photograph of him walking through a military base alongside a detained alien from some part of the universe.
3: Oh my.
0: It's a picture of the alien is in, looks like chained handcuffs, and all these Secret Service are walking through a military base, and it's Trump and an alien, and he's just fired that up there and left it there.
3: What is it supposed to be, Area 51 or something? Is it?
0: The President of America has posted a photograph of him detaining an alien and bringing him in for questioning.
3: Yeah, I don't know.
0: How long more is left of this crap?
8: Too long.
0: We could start Monday on the weirdest way possible. Unless, of course, it's a genuine alien.
5: I think it's AI.
0: Some fellow on a stag night now from Kilkenny. Red FM Breakfast.
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0: you can sure find the blade.
1: Kingfisher and the Blade, 8:42 in the morning. This is Cork's Breakfast Show. You're waking up to Red FM. I was asked to give a shout out to Carrigaline United Juniors. They won the Munster Shield over the weekend. And, you know, there's an even more incredible story behind it. Evan, what happened?
2: But what's an even better achievement about this team is the average age of the team is about 45. And I'm not joking when I say that. And they were beating fellas in their 20s. Yes. So an unbelievable goal by Kevin Mull from the halfway line.
1: Well done, gang. That well is unbelievable. Yeah. Carrigaline United Juniors with an average age. See, lads in their 40s still absolutely rocking it out. They're keepers. They're all keepers.
3: They are.
1: And they have a great keeper as well, apparently. Yeah. So, well done. Hazel's been on to me. Finish the sentence. He's a keeper if...
3: Right.
1: Dot, dot, dot. That's what I want you to tell me. What have you got?
4: He's a keeper. He checks if I had food already when I get cranky. And then he checks if there's a rice made already.
3: I love that.
1: So if you're snappy or cranky, he's going, she needs a feed.
3: She needs food.
1: That's your keeper. Go on.
3: This is from Claire, lads. He's definitely a keeper if he knows that you're actually not all right, even when you say you are. Work that one out. Huh?
1: So give that to me. Give that to me again one more time.
3: This is what's so fascinating about women. Claire says, he's a keeper if he knows that you're actually not all right, even when you say you are.
1: Oh, okay.
3: Do you get that?
1: But you always do that. Yeah, I'm grand thing.
3: Yeah, I'm fine.
1: No, but you're never,
3: fine. Yeah, I am, I'm fine.
1: No, but you're never fine.
3: Yeah, but I'm fine.
1: But you're not.
3: He's a keeper if he notices things that need to be done around the house and I don't have to make him a list like I'm his mother. That's for Megan. Oh, I know, Megan, I know.
1: There's a huge amount of DIY related he's a keeper is coming into me this morning. Yeah. And it's basically, lads, you're not stepping up to the, you gotta drain those gutters and whatnot. He's a keeper if he comes home when he says he's supposed to come home.
3: Oh, well.
1: Look at this.
3: Yeah, but then you have to do the same, and I think, you know.
1: In the defense of lads, here's what happens, all right? Friday evening, 7 o'clock, I'm going to meet the lads for a couple of hours. There's a game on or something, Munster are playing. I'm just going to go, we're going to watch the game.
3: You are, yeah.
1: All right? And then more lads arrive.
3: Right.
1: And then there's 20 people around the table.
3: You just can't possibly leave.
1: They win the game, and then you got to stay a bit longer to celebrate the win. And then next thing, some fella breaks out a banjo, and it's 2 o'clock in the morning.
3: That's it, isn't it?
1: So, you know, he's a keeper if he comes home.
3: That's it.
1: All right. 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
1: Nothing seems to be moving on the N28 outbound on Carse Hill. Massive delays. It's a little bit better on the N40. It's easing slightly. Once you get past the Bloomfield, past the Rochestown Park Hotel, you're okay, but it's backing up. For those of you trying to get left down towards Carse Hill or head down towards maybe you're off on the way to Ringaskiddy or Carrigaline line. Huge delays there. It's a result of an accident that happened well over an hour ago involving a road sweeper and a couple of other cars got involved. So they're trying to clear that up and trying to get those lanes open again. N28 outbound on Carse Hill is an absolute mess at the moment. That is your update for now with Deluxe Bathrooms and Tiling Solutions. A big shout out, Ski na Skull final day. The girls from Watergrass Hill National School, they're playing in the Ski na Skull final a little bit later on in Parky Cueve, in Super Value Parky Cueve. We're very proud of them. From Anna, and a big happy birthday to my brother James O'Brien. Happy birthday, 50 today. You all fart. Have a great day from Carmel. I was

0: 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You're waking up to Red FM. Switch Disco and Ella Henderson and React. A shout out to all the Celtic supporters who are still partying from the weekend.
1: Ah, yeah.
0: From your big win, taking the Scottish League. It was incredible game.
1: Amazing.
0: Yeah, it really was. And hearts, literally heartbroken. But there's a massive Celtic supporters club crew in Cork. So it probably, if you see fellas knocking around Cork this morning, covered in kebab and burger sauce, wearing a stained Celtic jersey,
1: leave them off.
0: Still celebrating. Leave them at it. 0868 104 106, that is our number. A few of these to wrap up. Ladies, we asked you to finish the sentence. He's a keeper if dot dot dot.
2: He's a keepy if he's not a sneaky. And the other one then could be, he's a keepy if he uses the sweepy brush. Eilish Waterford. Have a good day.
0: Eilish and Waterford. All she wants in a man is a fella with a, he's handy with a brush. Hey Nick, what's going on?
3: He's definitely a keeper if he allows you to warm your cold feet off him when you hop into the bed. And he's been in there for about half an hour. Definitely a keeper then.
4: When you get in you're freezing.
1: Women always have cold feet.
0: David on She's a Keeper.
5: Good morning, lads. Try WhatsApp one with She's a Keeper if, and then watch all the sort of weird stuff coming in. Your show will be cancelled in about 5 minutes.
1: We started off with that this morning,
0: Dave,
1: didn't we?
0: We just did a whole list of She's a Keeper. That's what actually kicked it off.
1: Yeah.
0: And She's a Keeper if she's not going through your WhatsApp to see the messages you're sending into Reddit fan. There you go. Have a good day. Neil is next with 200 grand for you to win. See you in the morning. Bye.
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14: Good morning, I'm Kelly Murphy. Ambulance staff will go ahead with planned strike action if progress isn't made at the Labour Court today. That's the warning from SIP2 and Unite ahead of talks with HSE management later. It's over a years-long dispute over pay. John McCamley, SIP2 ambulance sector organiser, says they'll return to the picket line if they have to.
15: Well, presently, we have stood down the stoppages on Tuesday and Wednesday of this week, but our work to rule remains in effect, and so does our 72-hour stoppage the week after. So, again, if we don't have a resolution of these talks, we are ready for further industrial action.
14: More than 200 runners will take part in the 2026 Cork City Marathon in memory of Ellen Cassidy. The 24-year-old woman from Cork City died after last year's event. A GoFundMe has raised over €9,000 for the event. There's concern cases of Ebola in parts of Africa could spread rapidly. The outbreak, which has been linked to at least 80 deaths in the Democratic Republic of Congo, is being labelled as a public health emergency of international concern by the World Health Organization. There are hundreds of suspected cases there and a small number in neighbouring Uganda. Professor Sam McConkie in the RCSI says PPE will be vital in containing the disease and helping those affected.
16: It also has about 30 to 50% death rate, and healthcare workers are particularly at risk. So unless healthcare workers in those countries have good personal call for help to try and deal with this.
14: A runner from Dublin is taking on an extraordinary challenge, running for 4 days from Dublin to Cork to raise awareness of male suicide. The 300-kilometre run, which begins on May 25th, is also intended to raise funds for Pieta House. Chris Amore hopes it will encourage more men to speak openly about their mental health and seek support when they need it most.
17: That help is Pieta House, who provides incredible support for the people who are having suicidal ideation and to the families who are left behind. And they're also facing their own financial crisis, where they're currently operating on a deficit of about €1.5 million.
14: The European Union is set to crack down on dynamic pricing for concerts. Promoters have been criticised for pushing up the price of high-demand tickets at short notice, with particular backlash during the sale of the Oasis tickets in 2024. The EU Commissioner with responsibility for consumer protection, Michael McGrath, says his office is drawing up plans to combat the issue. Dr. Steve Davies, Senior Education Fellow at the Institute of Economic Affairs, says dynamic pricing is standard practice.
18: Typically, the volume of sales in any given time is much, much higher with concert tickets, because what you have obviously is lots and lots of people who've seen that the tickets have been released rushing to try and get them as soon as possible, because they know full well that there are way more people who will want a ticket than there actually are tickets available in many cases.
14: And leaving a mess for someone else to clean is the number one cause of rows in the kitchen. A new survey by cookware brand Circulion also found someone hoovering while you're cooking and having to clean pots and pans the next morning lead to the biggest bust-ups. Not having food hygiene rules, having a different standard of cleanliness, and not leaving enough space on the kitchen counter also make up the top 10 kitchen nightmares. And that's the latest news this hour.
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22: Good morning, I'm Rory O'Hagan. Republic of Ireland manager Heimir Hallgrimsson says Seamus Coleman has made his mind up on his next career move. The defender is set to leave Everton at the end of his contract after 17 years at the club. The Donegal man had been offered a coaching role at the Hill Dickinson Stadium under David Moyes, who first signed him for the Toffees in 2009. However, the Ireland boss says Coleman is keen to remain on the pitch.
23: Anyone who would sign Seamus Coleman would have a fantastic player in all areas of being fantastic, like a leader, a role model, a motivator, a battery, and a good player as well. So, yeah, I'm just looking forward to seeing where he ends up.
22: Arsenal can go 5 points clear at the top of the Premier League table this evening. The Gunners host Burnley at the Emirates Stadium. A win would heap pressure on second place Man City, who play Bournemouth tomorrow. Kickoff is at 8. West Ham's hopes of staying up are severely dented by a 3-1 loss in Newcastle last night. A draw for Tottenham at Chelsea tomorrow would effectively send them down, as Spurs have a far superior goal difference. Get a games court to go on Kerry this evening in the Electric Ireland Munster Minor Football Championship final. The sides meet at Porky Rin. Throw-in is at 7:45. Meanwhile, Dara Fitzgibbon and Robbie O'Flynn are unavailable for Cork this weekend for the clash with Clare in the Munster Championship at Supervalue Porky Cueve. Fitzgibbon underwent surgery for appendicitis over the weekend, while O'Flynn has a hamstring injury. The pair will also miss a potential Munster final. They join Rob Downey and Kieran Joyce on the injury list. And in tennis, Yannick Sinner became just the second man to win all 9 ATP Masters 1000 titles. His win over Casper Ruud in the Italian Open matched the feat of Novak Djokovic. The Masters tournaments are the most prestigious tournaments outside of the four Grand Slams. That's the sport with Simply Suits.
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2: Alrighty, morning all. Cloudy, wet day today, especially this afternoon as we head across it. Unfortunately, there will be rain and a high of maybe 13 or 14 degrees at best today. Now, it improves somewhat tomorrow. There'll be a few bright spells in the morning, a few bright spells in the late afternoon, and in the middle, cloudy and showery tomorrow. Breezy as well into the bargain. Similar temperatures tomorrow around about 13 to 14 degrees. But it changes on Wednesday. A good day on Wednesday, to be honest. Sunny spells across the day for Wednesday. Nice day. We're going to get high of 17 to 18 degrees by Wednesday, midweek. Then around about 16 degrees and up to 18 degrees by Thursday and Friday, 16 to 18 degrees. And then it improves some more then from Saturday onwards, particularly for a few days anyway, certainly for Saturday and Sunday, and perhaps even into Monday, we're definitely looking at 19 and 20 degrees. Certainly Saturday and Sunday, dry, sunny, 19 degrees. So something to look forward to. It's a few days away, but it'll come. As for how long it'll stay, I don't know. I know that this time last year, we were spoiled for choice. It's different this May.
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2: 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It's Monday. How'd you fancy starting out the week with a couple of trays of delicious, freshly baked cakes, specially for you from the Old Mill Confectionery? 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But for now, text who you are and where you're working and who you're working with. 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Text who you are and where you're working to 0868 104 106. And the Red Patrollers will travel to you this lunchtime if you're lucky enough to win. Talking about travelling, I'm intrigued because on the one hand, I love talking about holiday-related stories. But on the other hand, of course, it isn't all good news for people who are going overseas and they want to tick all of the various boxes when it comes to having the perfect holiday. Sometimes that involves renting a car. Not always, though. I mean, I heard some interesting advice this morning on the wireless when somebody says, just have a double think as to whether you actually need a car rental. I mean, if it's just going from the airport to the hotel or the resort, public transport maybe, a train, maybe a taxi. Like, why rent a car if you're parking it up for the week or 10 days? But anyway, that's beside the point. If you've made your mind up to get a car, be very careful of the car rental companies that you engage with. Sometimes, you know, the price on offer is a bit of a red flag in itself, right? We've all had those before because they're saying that 2 in 5, 4 in 10 holiday makers have had issues with car hire companies abroad in the last year. And the Consumer Protection Society is out now saying the commission is saying you need to be careful, check everything. You know what's a great? You need to check reviews in advance of anything, but particularly car rental companies, because people, you will see there either the great service people have got or the nightmares that people are being put through. But they have it in both the Irish Times and where else to see it this morning? Yeah, in the Mail, where they're saying people are being taken for a ride, literally, by car rental fee firms. They have all sorts of add-ons and extra charges. Like somebody said that they took out additional insurance when they were picking up the car and only found out later on that the contract they had signed was for additional insurance for 274 euro. I mean, it's mad. You can get a car hire excess policy yourself for 12 months for like 65 euro. And it's a damn good one. It covers all sorts of things. You need to take videos of the car. You need to take pictures of the car. Never bring it back until you refill it yourself, because if you

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1: Oh, I know. Boy, oh boy. Or barely awake. Paddle to the metal.
2: Oh, man. I should do this for a living.
0: It feels good to be Boatu. It feels good to Geico.
3: One or two of them say, well, we have a kind of a rule where it's anything, you know, any scratches, if it's above 4 centimeters, you have to pay. If it's below 4 centimeters, it's a real nightmare. So do be aware of that, because there's a warning from the CCPC this morning. If you're heading off on hauls, be very careful of who you rent a motor car from. You look at the Tommy Fleming story, which is completely and utterly out there now. Everybody was, out of respect to all those involved, wasn't saying a whole lot about it, but he went public himself last week, and he's very relieved now, Tommy Fleming, because he was worried as to how the public might react. Listen, the fact that somebody's gay is their own business. Of course, there's devastation, obviously, I imagine, for his wife and his stepdaughter, Rebecca, and the breakdown of the relationship and everything like that. Mary Carr in this morning's Mail says that it's very, very sad. Everybody knows now that Tommy Fleming is gay. Until recently, many people, thought that it was of nobody's business in any way, shape or form, who's gay or who's straight. But I suppose when it impacts on relationships or loved ones and things like that, it's different. I mean, people have no issue at all with regards to Tommy Fleming's sexual orientation. But she talks about his infidelities and the cash he squandered on drink and on drugs, and a lot of it to help him cope with his double life. And now, of course, the public disclosure. So that's all over the papers this morning. It's kind of, you have to ask yourself, why was he and so many other people trapped all of their lives and afraid to come out? But on top of all of that now, there's a Garda investigation as well. Don't forget that, because there was audio of a conversation allegedly between him and his wife, his now ex-wife. They split up in October of 2025, having been together since 2002. I think the audio is like maybe an hour and a half long. I didn't listen to it, nor do I want to listen to it. I had to listen to some bullets of it for about 90 seconds to get an idea what the whole thing was about. And it was all quite sad. He was apparently in some kind of a rehabilitation facility at the time. But the Gardaí are investigating now the leaking of the recorded conversation. I can't say any more than that because it's a Gardaí investigation, but it did get me thinking this morning. If you look at a couple of the stories that we've had over the last few weeks, right, you have this alleged leaking of the conversation between Tommy Fleming and whomever. And then, of course, you had Bertie Ahern and the recording of Bertie Ahern on the doorstep by a woman whom we don't know who this woman is. And we still do not know who she is. It's all very well. You know, if you're talking about Bertie Ahern, what he might have said about immigration and migration issues. So you have that recording, okay? And then on top of that, you have Vlad going around with his Meta glasses, recording people all over the shop and without their knowledge, and posting that up for laughs and crack and clicks and likes on social media. So you have to be really, really careful these days. In the space of like a fortnight alone, we've covered 3 different stories of recording of people, perhaps, and fair to say, none of them knowing that they're being recorded at the time. So as they used to say in Hill Street Blues, be careful out there who you're with and what you're saying and the circumstances of which you're saying them. So the kind of stories making the papers today regarding what you say or how you say it or what you watch or what you don't watch. If you're a fan of RT television, off you go. You're paying big money in the license fee, but it's understandable why, because there's over 207 of them now earning more than 100 grand a year. Now, it's none of my business what they earn, except for the fact that it's taxpayers' money. But the front of the Sun this morning says there's another pay storm. They just can't get anything right. It just seems to be a bewilderingly disorganized place, doesn't it? You got 18 of them trousering over 200,000. And there's a good chance a lot of those aren't broadcasters alone, but they could be all of different higher echelons and management or what have you. And they talk about the 207, now they're on over 100 grand. I mean, they're hugely overstaffed in RTE, hugely overstaffed. And of course, as a public sector body, I imagine that for a lot of them, they move quite slowly with regards to the work that's done. The papers this morning then have a lot of issues regarding stories from the courts. And what I'm noticing a lot these days in the court is people who are under the influence of all sorts of different substances and possibly should be in rehab or getting some counselling or getting some intervention for mental health issues. Like, there's a lot on this morning. One fella, a drunken disturbance on the Oliver Plunkett Street area in April, like 20 past one, fella says, I'm hunting coppers. I'm hunting coppers. I left

0: effing break you, and all this kind of carry on. Like, he was before the court yesterday, eventually, on Friday, but he had to be tasered so that he could actually be arrested. He was on an absolute, total and utter spree of shoplifting in all sorts of different places, mostly alcohol. So that makes the court reports in the Echo this morning. Then there's another fella that I was telling you about quite recently. This has been going on for a number of weeks now. Emmanuel Ibrahim, who pleaded guilty to a charge of being possession of a silver steak knife in a Garda station. This was the fella where he had allegations saying that there was another person in there, sitting there waiting to go up to the window. And your man takes out allegedly a silver steak knife from his sock and puts it into his waistband. Then he takes a bigger black knife from his waist and starts swinging it around in the air at Toka Garda station, and threatens to, by all accounts, to behead a member of the public. Guards had to come out, right? Tackle this guy, get the knives off him and all sorts of stuff. And that was before the course. And then there's another one that also makes the papers this morning, of a fellow who did a runner after he was stopped by Gardaí. He was a Cork motorist who was stopped on suspicion of drink driving, taunts the guards, catch me if you can, and he legs it, right? It's an interesting one. Later on then, and throughout the night, he's ringing the Garda station, wondering where his car keys are. I mean, the whole story goes back a bit, but it's from Bantry, where the Garda patrol car activated the blue lights, and your man's car stops, he's driving erratically, right? And it keeps on driving for about 300 metres. So they eventually pulls into a private property. And the Gardaí speak to him, a fellow called Darragh McCarthy. He's unsteady on his feet, eyes are glassy, clearly intoxicated. And he's asked then if he blows in the bag, will he be arrested? And they say, yeah, he'll be brought back to the Garda station. He runs away. Catch me if you can, he says. He rings the Garda station then throughout the night, because they couldn't find him after that, abusing the guards, looking for his car keys and what have you. So anyway, he's got himself disqualified from driving for 4 years, got a 3 month sentence. Well, but bear in mind, the 3 month sentence was suspended, but he's certainly off the road. So there's quite an amount of substance abuse stories making the papers today. And then other types of stories that involve, say, for instance, this is another one of our scandals of a nation, of the 38 million euro of out of date medicine that literally had to be incinerated and thrown away. Isn't that awful? We can't come up with a better way. They say, well, you can't be giving out secondhand medicine to people, but it's a terrible thing, isn't it, that it just gets wasted or destroyed like that? And an awful lot of it is actually is prescription, like 90% of it's prescription medicine, and a lot of it very expensive medicine, up to and including cancer. But perhaps one of the most striking stories that I've seen in a while makes the English Telegraph today. I actually had to check if the law was the same here. And for those with ADHD, unfortunately, it's not. But in the UK, right? Now, bear in mind that they say that 1 in 20 members of the public believe they have ADHD, but only 2% of people are actually diagnosed with it. So there's an awful lot of people walking around, talking around, believe they have ADHD when they don't. But the councils in the UK now are giving out blue badges to drivers with anxiety and ADHD. And there's a huge increase in over-diagnosis now of ADHD. Not all in the public sector diagnoses, a lot of it in the private sector. We can get private diagnoses that are accepted by the HSE and what have you. But anyway, in the UK, they changed the rules in 2019. And that allows people with hidden disabilities to apply for parking permits for the first time. And that's important, because a hidden disability could technically be dementia or Parkinson's. So we know of the physical and severe physical disability because we can see those. But there's also invisible conditions that now fall under the same rule with regards to the blue badge. And amongst them is ADHD or people with anxiety. So you could have anxiety, and the anxiety could kick in because you are anxious or stressed out about trying to find a parking space. So you can now get a blue badge privilege for that in the UK. Anxiety and stress regarding trying to find a parking space. And in the UK, if you're diagnosed with ADHD, you will also get the blue badge privileges because you have ADHD. So they give examples of it, like the videos circulating on social media now show people coaching followers on how to obtain a blue badge for ADHD or anxiety. And they say that even if you don't have it, or if you have a child with ADHD or on the spectrum, apply anyway, because it comes with loads and loads of different perks. You can park close to your destination. You don't even have to have it yourself. It could be somebody in the car with you. You can park on double yellow lines for 3 hours. You don't have to pay congestion fees. You don't have to pay road tolls, nothing like that. There's a woman with ADHD said she got a blue badge because she applied on a whim. Didn't expect to get it, but it arrived in the post. She said, I didn't think it would get approved, but I got it just the other day. And it's been a lifesaver. She says, parking for me is so stressful, especially on weekends or when you go anywhere that's busy. My stress and anxiety kicks in. There's a blue badge. There you go. Disability parking for you. Off you go on your bike. Isn't it lovely, though? I think it's just great. She says she's now going to put together a guide on the trips and the tips and tricks on how to make a successful claim if you have anxiety or stress or have ADHD for a blue badge. I Googled this morning if the same rules apply in Ireland, and I have to unfortunately tell you that they don't. There's a lot more in the papers this morning, which I'll come to throughout, but there is some good news with regards to ticket touts, and I know that Michael McGrath wants to take on all of the ticket touts, certainly across Europe, and good luck to him on that one, because there's an awful lot of resellers out there that need to be sorted with regards to gouging prices. But the World Cup prices of tickets are just falling apart. I can't help but smile. They were looking for things like $650 for tickets for matches in the Levi's Stadium in California. They've had to slash them from 636 to 191. There are just literally no takers. There's other ones then where tickets were going up on sale for 292, and they had to be reduced to 171, and they're destined to fall even more. So listen, there is a God out there. There is a God out there. All right, there's that and lots more besides. We'll come back to some other stories in the papers this morning. Particularly if you love your dogs or your pets or your pooches, have some lovely stories on that. Or if you're too posh, not to push, but too posh to shush. I'll leave you with this story this morning. They are so wealthy, this couple in Chelsea, and Chelsea, where they drive Chelsea tractors, the big Land Rovers and Range Rovers, they have so much money that there's a wealthy couple looking for a nanny. Now, hang on a second. They already have a housekeeper. So the housekeeper does all of the cooking, the cleaning, and the ironing. So the nanny will just look after the children. They're giving 60 grand a year to a successful applicant to live on site, work 12-hour shifts during the day, which clearly is illegal, a 12-hour shift, and also keep a baby monitor in their bedroom linked to the 4-year-old baby boy's bedroom. Because Mammy and Danny don't want to do wakies. If the little boy starts crying in the middle of the night, it's the nanny's job to get up and to tend to him while the parents can sleep away in their affluent Chelsea, West London home. Up top of that, breakfast must be made for the lad and his 10-year-old sister, must be dressed and dropped off to nursery in the morning, and also have supervised play sessions at home. that's probably a 7-day-week job. I mean, like, it's bizarre, isn't it? You think that there will be legislation and laws and rules against that about cruelty and being overworked and what have you. But the parents clearly do absolutely nothing whatsoever with regards to the welfare or the rearing. I mean, probably presented to their mammy and daddy two times a day. First thing in the morning, goodbye, have a lovely day. And again in the evening for, you know, a kiss goodnight or what have you. All rest of the day, somebody else's problem.
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0: 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Yes, thank you. I did see photographs and videos of that very, very serious, quite alarming crash on Friday afternoon. And I don't know if you saw it. It involved quite a number of cars, I can tell you. I mean, somebody said to me upwards of 8 cars were involved in this. And Mick says, I passed the accident Friday evening around about 6:30, and it was a miracle that no one was killed. There wasn't much on media in general about it, but it was westbound. And it gives us another example of people need to slow down and focus on their safety and their driving standards. And you're absolutely right. So yeah, I saw it, well, in fairness, I didn't see a whole lot of people reporting on it apart from Cork Bio. But at one stage, you had 11 people injured on the N40 heading west along, right, on Friday. And, you know, the guards were there, traffic management were there. One car was up on top of the other. So you had like one car concertina into the back of the other car and then so on and so forth. And you had a big... And then they spun around all over the road. So it's a wonder the people weren't killed. But a number were brought to hospital for medical assessment. I hope everybody's okay. But when you look at the damage and the mangling of the cars involved, like, to be honest with you, I think it's one of the worst I ever saw. And it's the kind of ones you see where there has been loss of life. Front of cars, like, absolutely, totally and utterly stove in, if that's a word. The rear end of cars then all concertinaed and driven in as well. It's like kind of one car is driving too close to the car in front and then hits, or the car in front brakes, and that creates an effect where car after car after car after car, literally. We just need to get our act together and slow. I'm assuming that's what happened. One car's back wheels, an SUV's back wheels, are up on the windscreen of the car behind it. I mean, I don't know if you've seen this, but it was on a different scale than I've ever seen. I mean, thankfully there were no tragedies. We need to learn from this. But you have to wonder a lot then when it comes to, you know, I was talking about this morning on the air, and you'll notice this across the summer, I think, an awful lot more. It's slow drivers and the amount of risk that others do because they're so frustrated and fed up with those in front of them driving at 100 mile an hour, 100 kilometre an hour zone, 80 kilometre an hour zone, 60 kilometre an hour zone, at half the speed they should be driving at. And they just haven't got a care in the world. They just haven't a care. Now, some of them are tourists in rental cars, right? Others are just people, I don't know, they could be of all ages. I want to be respectful to elderly people and people who are senior citizens who are driving along. I understand all of that, but people take risks. You say, I got a 100 kilometre road, you got somebody doing 40 on bendy roads. I mean, it's just so, so dangerous. So that's the latest one, I think, that I was reminded of recently. I'm not going to say anything about cyclists cycling 3 and 4 abreast because it just means there'd be a fatwa out for me if I mentioned that again. But anyway, certainly with regards to, say, for instance, slow drivers, that's a big problem. It really and truly is. Anyway, your thoughts on that are welcome. Text 0868 104 106. Thankfully, nobody was hurt. Well, hurt they were, but nobody was killed on Friday on the ring road heading west along. Text 0868 104 106. Back to the phone lines. We've got Sylvia. Good morning.
13: Good morning.
0: And on Friday, we rounded off the week with Jason O'Callaghan, the hypnotherapist and the clinical psychologist. He's down at Thrive this weekend, down in the Marina Market. There's a big, massive event on down there. But he's up for talking to a couple of people who want to make changes in their lives. Talk to me about your good self.
13: Well, I suppose mine is a fear of flying, Neil. Well, it was a fear of flying up until last Friday. And then that changed to a fear of talking to you on the radio this morning. I'm absolutely sick all weekend. My husband has ruined my weekend.
0: Ah, that's a shame.
13: Because I had nothing to do with this. He actually rang in himself.
0: Ah, that's a shame. I'd have had a chat with you off air on Friday just so you could enjoy your bloody weekend.
13: No, I didn't sleep a wink last night, to be honest. So, yeah. So my fear of flying is grand. I'm cured. And thanks for that.
0: I'm so sorry I had that effect on you. I won't get over
13: I
0: that.
13: Know.
0: Yeah.
13: But, I know.
0: So
13: yeah,
0: why would he have called me in the first place?
13: Well, I suppose I'm absolutely petrified of flying. It puts a huge kind of a kibosh on our holidays and our trips. It's kind of, I do fly if I have to. But normally, like, we'd kind of take the ferry, but it's really expensive, you know.
0: It is expensive. It is expensive. I have to tell you, you're right. I'm taking a ferry from Rosslare to Fishguard, return in about 6 weeks' time with a motor car, two of us. It's 700 euro. Would you believe it?
13: Yeah.
0: It's like a 3 hour crossing.
13: Well, I did it in September, Cork to Roscoff with a friend, and it was 464, that was the end of August. But the same crossing this year is 900. It's actually doubled.
0: Isn't that mad? And like, well, you wouldn't, yeah. I mean, I don't want to get into mine's bigger than yours, but like, that's a longer trip than my 3 hour one, which you don't, it's not as if you're booking a cabin. You're just a passenger on the deck, like.
13: Okay. Yeah.
0: You know what I mean?
13: Yeah, that is expensive.
0: Isn't that mad?
13: Yeah.
0: I think it's absolutely mad money. But yeah. Anyway, so, what are you afraid will happen?
13: I don't know. I just don't like it. I don't like the whole any part of flying. It starts as we're checking in, boarding. I just get all angsty then when we're on the plane. When it's taken off, it's like, oh, I just want to get off. I just want to get off. Yeah.
0: And are you flying? Yeah, go on.
13: When we're up there, I'm just constantly watching the air stewards. I'm like a meerkat waiting to see the panic on their faces. I can't relax.
0: Meerkat?
13: I know my head is just, I'm just bobbing up and down watching them. If there's a bit of turbulence, I'm like, oh Jesus, we're going down. Do you know?
0: You're affecting
13: a few
0: gin and
13: me.
0: Tonics in departures.
13: I don't drink. Okay. So we did Dry January a couple of years ago and just continued with it, you know, so.
0: You never went back?
13: No, never went back. No, just.
0: That's another story in itself, in fairness to you.
13: It is, yeah. But the flying, it is just, you know, before when I did have a few drinks, didn't make a difference. Take a Xanax, it wears off. It's just, I don't know.
0: Why does it say that? I know why your husband got onto me, actually. He said he hasn't had a comfortable flight in over 40 years with you digging your nails into his arm and the pain and suffering.
13: Well, actually, no. That's an exaggeration, Neil, because we only met in 91. So he's a typical man now, exaggerating everything.
0: He also probably suffers man flu, I suppose.
13: Oh, terrible, terrible, yeah.
0: 01, yeah. 11, 21, yeah. Well, maybe it feels like he's married 40 years, yeah. Maybe that's what he means.
13: Yeah, probably. I say if he did this... You're obviously taking the man's side anyway, Neil, thanks very much. But, you know, he could have been kinder and he could have just booked Jason for me instead of bringing you.
0: Well, do you want help or not?
13: Huh. Oh, God, yeah. Well, do you know what? I was debating, will I answer the phone this morning or won't I? And I said, I can't be a coward again, you know? So here I am.
0: Don't be a coward all your life. Face your fears.
13: Oh, stop, I know. Yeah.
0: So on the 9th of June, has somebody actually booked you a flight?
13: Yes, yeah. My sons are coming home from Australia. So we're meeting them in France. And... I can't take the car, so yeah, because we're doing a bit of travelling around there.
0: Okay.
13: So I have to be on that plane.
0: Okay.
13: And my youngest son, then he'll be turning 30 August, 12 months, and I promised him that I would go to Australia, fly out to him, because he's come home a couple of times, and so it's like,
0: how many kids have you got in Australia?
13: Two.
0: And how many kids do you have?
13: Two.
0: That's kind of sad, isn't it?
13: It is and it isn't. Do you know what? They're living, they're having a ball.
0: Totally agree with you there.
13: But yeah, we miss them terrible. And you know, you get on with it. You get on with it, but the closer it's getting out to them coming home, it's like you get more emotional, I suppose. You know?
0: Yeah, no, I mean, you would be, as a parent, delighted for them having a great life and getting on with life, exploring the world, a big adventure. But it's tough as a parent. Like, it's not as if, you know, it's not as if it's a 2-hour flight or a 3-hour flight. It's a long way away.
13: It is.
0: So we'll have to get you there, Sylvia, all right? We'll have to get you there.
13: Okay.
0: Oh, we're going to pull out the big guns on this one, right?
13: Okay.
0: And get you on those planes so you can live your life and hook up with Jason O'Callaghan so he can give you the tools to get over your fear of flying. All right.
13: Fantastic.
0: Now,
13: yeah.
0: We will talk again on Friday to see if... when's the flight? The 10th of 9th of June?
13: The 9th of June, I think.
0: Oh, yeah. So we will talk again on a couple of occasions. We'll talk again on Friday and then we'll talk again as you get closer to the flight and then we'll talk to you after the flight and sort of stuff.
13: Okay.
0: So you'll be stuck with me for a while yet, okay?
13: That's okay.
0: All right. Yeah.
13: And maybe I can send Oisin loads of postcards from all my destinations, leave him at home.
0: Oh yeah, he's in trouble now, isn't he, for over-egging the pudding and exaggerating.
13: He is, yeah.
0: Well, be kind to him. His intervention might make all of the difference.
13: Exactly.
0: Get you on a flight to Australia. We never know, you might do a few flying lessons up in Cork Airport, I don't know.
13: No, we're pushing your luck now.
0: All right. Well, listen, it's good to catch up with you. Nice chatting with you. We'll talk again by the end of the week. All right.
13: Okay, super. Thanks very much.
0: Take care, Sylvia. Take care. 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
4: You know, is it any wonder that people might have a fear of things like driving or being involved in a crash when you see those photographs from Friday afternoon on the ring on the link going west? I mean, it's absolutely a miracle that nobody was killed. I don't think I've ever seen photographs as bad as a Cork road. You're talking about 8 different cars completely mangled. I mean, there's a suggestion that it was somebody who wasn't used to accelerate or brake and clutch and hit the wrong pedal and car came to an almighty stop. And then all the cars behind had absolutely zero chance to brake. And you had next one, next one, next one, next one, next one. And it could be somebody that wasn't used to a manual car or driving on this side of the road or being from another country or something like that. And again, I mean, this is just supposition. We don't know whether that's actually true or not. It would make sense, but who knows? But my God almighty, you know, you would worry so much because it just seems to be getting worse. And if you're a parent, you worry as well, don't you? About your partner, about your son or your daughter or their driving or small children in cars and things like that. But anyway, text 0868 104 106. Rachel!
5: Hi, how are you?
4: Okay, so this is very interesting with the things that people live with and would love not to be living with. With you, it's open spaces, is it, Rachel?
5: Yeah, so it's mainly a fear of the motorway, Link Road, or, yeah, open spaces. Yeah, I find it very hard on them.
4: Okay, where do we begin? When you say the motorway or the Link Road, are these driving fears?
5: Just being a passenger in them. So, like, I live between Ballincollig and Macroom, so if I was going to, say, Wilton or anywhere like that, I would always have to go the back road because I would just get panic attacks on the main road, the main road into Ballincollig or Wilton. So I'd always have to go the back roads because I just get panicky or I struggle to swallow. It's mainly around, like, swallowing. I just can't swallow when I'm on the
4: road. When did this first start?
5: My earliest kind of, like, what I remember is actually it happened in Mahon Point Shopping Centre. I was upstairs and I just went to swallow like you do like 100 times every day. And I just felt like I was going to choke on my tongue. And it started then. And then we obviously had to drive home then. So drive to the bypass and it kept happening then. And it just started from then. I think I was about 12 or 13.
4: Now, was that checked out medically and everything?
5: Yeah, like they checked it out and they said that there's nothing medically wrong. It's a fear, like it's a phobia, I suppose. But like they couldn't, like whenever I explain it to anyone, even a doctor, they're kind of looking at me like they've never heard anything like this before. Like, it's a strange one. Like, and I still don't have an answer for it.
4: Why would they say they've never heard of anything like this before, where somebody's afraid of fear of open spaces?
5: See, it's up to recently, I'm kind of thinking, is it a fear of open spaces? I didn't realise it was open spaces. I just thought, I don't know, I just had a fear of swallowing. I don't know.
4: Okay.
5: And on the lift as well, yeah, like it's kind of, like I suppose it's open spaces, but it's also closed spaces as well, because like I wouldn't go into a lift for you if you paid me €1,000, like, so.
4: Okay, well, that's enclosed spaces now. So there's a lot going on.
5: Yeah, there is a lot, yeah.
4: What is it like? What are you afraid is going to? Can you say what you're afraid of? What's going to happen? Maybe you.
5: I think I'm afraid of. Like, I think it comes down to like when I go to swallow, I'm afraid of choking, and like choking on my saliva, and then I suppose the bad like dying then is what I'm afraid of, because that's what it kind of feels like. Is that like, if I can't swallow, I'm going to choke to death. Like,
4: mightn't have anything to do with open spaces or enclosed spaces or anything at all. It's just something that you associate with being out and about.
5: Yeah, it is. Because like, today I'm going to Wilton, the shopping centre, but I'm kind of afraid about it because I know that it happened to me in Wilton. So I associate the shopping centre with this, or like other places, like, you know, just the road. I associate even thinking about the road.
4: So if you're in a, could it happen in a car?
5: Yeah, Yeah, in a car, yeah.
4: Would it happen at the cinema?
5: Yeah.
4: In a restaurant?
5: The toilets. Yeah, the toilet.
4: Anywhere, in a bar,
5: yeah,
4: in a restaurant.
5: Yeah, anywhere really, yeah, yeah.
4: Because if it's Mahon Point, I would just say avoid Mahon Point, but clearly...
5: I haven't been to Mahon Point in about 6 or 7 years.
4: Wow.
5: Yeah.
4: So if you can't swallow, what do you do? We all swallow. It's an involuntary muscle a lot of the time.
5: I'm more aware of it. Or what I do then, especially if I'm on the main road, is I look for like a gate of a house. So if there's like a gate or like a house coming up, I'm like in my head, I'm like, okay, you could swallow there. So I wait and I go up, I pass the gate of the house and I swallow there. Then it's like my brain lets me swallow at that place, so it won't let me swallow anywhere else.
4: I think you have a tick.
5: Yeah.
4: I think that's what it is. I think it is.
5: It has stopped me from flying and everything. I wasn't flying on an airplane for 6 or 7 years. It's only last year I started flying. But like that, I'd have to take tablets. I'd have to. It's a big ordeal. Like,
4: you know what you say? I won't swallow again until I pass a gate. I won't swallow again until I pass five light bulbs.
5: Literally it. Yeah.
4: That's OCD. That's OCD, Rachel. Isn't that obsessive compulsive disorder?
5: Yeah. That's what the doctor said as well. Yeah.
4: Because I thought, at least somebody has diagnosed it, as opposed to say, oh, we haven't a clue what's wrong with you. Clearly, you have a compulsive disorder, like could be dealt with cognitively.
5: Yeah. But it's like, it just happens, like if I'm walking around, say now for Wilton Shopping Centre, walking around there, there's no place really that I can kind of tell myself, okay, you can swallow here. So I can in some places, but it just doesn't work in other places. So like, it's kind of like when I go to...
4: No, that's sad. That's crippling. Yeah, that is crippling.
5: Yeah. It's horrible. And it's affected a lot of things. Like it's, you know, like with me and my partner, we didn't go on a holiday with years because of it. We just kind of just went around the west of Ireland, and like that, we had to go the back roads because I couldn't go on a motorway.
4: Why?
5: Because I was the fear of not being able to swallow, and I just get all sweaty and
4: not crashing, not dying, not being involved in an accident, nothing like hitting.
5: No, and it's weird because when I'm on a plane, I love turbulence.
4: Okay. That's a strange one.
5: Yeah, I love turbulence because it feels like I'm on the road.
4: Okay.
5: So I'm like, so that's when I feel good. When there's turbulence on the plane, then I'm fine.
4: Okay, so let's get this switched. Let's get you hating turbulence, right?
5: Yeah.
4: And loving swallowing. No, I think, but seriously, like, this shouldn't be a huge issue, I would think.
5: No, I have to think about every journey I go on, and it's like stopped me meeting up with friends and things like that. We were supposed to go up to the Galway races with my friends, and I don't think I can go because I know I can't ask them to go to the back roads, like.
4: Oh, it's okay. Let's rise to the challenge with this one, with you, and see what we can do over the next few days, you know?
5: Yeah. Brilliant.
4: So Jason O'Callaghan is going to talk with you and send you some audio that he needs you to work through, and he'll work through with you, and hopefully I'll have an opportunity to talk to you again on Friday to see how you're getting on. Help you with the confidence you need to quieten whatever these voices are in your head and to reverse you.
5: That's what it is. Yeah.
4: But if you're saying I can't swallow until I do this, or I can't swallow until I do that, at least we have a better idea as to how to approach this from an OCD perspective, you know?
5: Yeah.
4: I mean, I know I'm using the term OCD almost kind of half flippantly diagnosing you. I'm not a medical person, but do you know what I mean? When somebody says that, it kind of sounds like that, doesn't it?
5: But it's true. Like, that's what it is as such, but it's just trying to find a way of work that will work for me, that I know how to work with it, like.
4: Yeah. So you're fine chatting with me now. Not a bother in the world.
5: Bit nervous, but
4: no.
5: But no, it's grand. Yeah, like I'll talk for Ireland, like, so.
4: Okay. All right. Stand by your phone. We'll be in touch. Get you sorted, and hopefully we'll see massive improvement in the coming weeks, all right?
5: Totally. Thanks so much.
4: But you're not alone. Somebody says, I'm exactly the same as Rachel. I cannot drive on fast roads or busy roads. It's awful, but it's my vision and balance that goes. I feel like I'm going to crash.
5: Okay. So there's, yeah, I'm not the only one.
4: All right. Okay. The strength in numbers. We'll chat again. Hang in there, Rachel. Cheers for now.
5: Thank you.
4: Take care.
5: So
4: text 0868104106 after the break. 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
4: Okay, be part of the conversation. Pick up the phone, 0818 104 106. Bit of a traffic update for you. There's a crash on Cars Hill, says Dom. I'm currently stuck in traffic in the Mulcahn Valley area. Major delays because of the crash on Cars Hill. Bear it in mind, it's a very, very dangerous road. Meanwhile, oh, it was so nice to go into the city, but by God, you paid the price of it. He said, I had a nice pint of Guinness in Le Chateau the back end of last week, but by God, the price of a pint of Guinness in Cork City, €7.20. I was wondering what people around the city are paying for their pints. Don't know, but I suppose you're in a superb pub, a really beautiful, beautiful pub, and cities are always dearer when it comes to things like having a drink in a hostelry. I mean, you can go into the rural areas, whether it's West Cork or South Kerry, and you're paying €5.70 for a pint of stout all day long. Go into Cork City and there you have it, €7.20. A couple of the suburbs around the city are just as expensive. Big disparity with regards to stout prices around the whole Douglas area, if it comes with any consolation. But €7.20, is that a lot for a pint of stout? I'm assuming it's the same for Murphy's. Possibly Beamish is still a little bit cheaper. But anyway, text 0868 104 106. Pick up the phone on 0818 104 106. We'll pick it up after 10 this morning, but certainly I see a lot of texts coming on different topics. I was in Normal last week, and this came in from, I was chatting yesterday, on Friday I should say, about supporting local shops and small shops, and we had callers on the air from Peach Vintage and whatever saying, you know, why would people be queuing outside big multinationals because they get a free goodie bag? Support smaller businesses and local businesses. I was in Normal last week. I was walking in and a guard working there said to me, go to the right. Neil, the product shelves were on both sides of you, very small aisles, tons of people, and the layout of the shop is like a zigzag pattern, up one way, down the other way. I eventually got down by the till and there was a huge queue. I met the same woman again and she said to me, "You have to go back the other way to get out again." I said, "No way," went to the door, left without buying anything. I'll wait until all of the hype about this shop dies down and there are fewer people around, says Noel. He just couldn't be bothered for it. You're on about shopping local and the cost of living. I was charged €6 for a portion of chips in a city centre takeaway. I've also noticed the cost of a bag of coffee beans from a local artisan producer increased from €8 to €13 in the past period of time. Yeah, coffee's gone absolutely mad. You look at what would have been a kilo of beans, say, from really, really good kilos of beans for maybe €14 or €15 a few years back. It's €30 all day long. Don't even get me started then with these loyalty programs that they have with the likes of Tesco, where you're almost being penalized because you're not having... Well, I mean, you could say get the loyalty card and loyalty badge and you'll be laughing like everybody else. But it's then if everybody has them, why bother putting the price up to just penalise and bring them down again, if you know what I'm saying? One final one on that one with the cost of everything. This is just by voice note. I don't want to get back into a big war all over again about the cost of condiments and homemade tomato ketchup in certain restaurants and pubs on Lee Side. I don't want to go back there, but this is still worth listening to.
15: On the discussion of extra charges for stuff, there is a Centra that I used to frequent for my breakfast or my lunch or whatever, and I would normally get chicken goujons and taco sauce. Now, before, I used to get the taco sauce in a little tub, and there was never a charge for it. But now they've stopped doing that. You can either get the taco sauce poured all over them, or you can buy a pre-made tub, which is €1.
4: That comes on the charges from last week of somebody who wanted to take food home from a restaurant because they had too much of it and couldn't eat it. It needed to be boxed. And there was a €2.50 charge for the box to take the food away. This wasn't I don't know whether they're starting to charge for goodie bags, but they're for bags to take the food away. But they're charging for boxes. There's no end to it. Back after 10, text 0868104106.
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16: It's 10 o'clock. Good morning. I'm Emma O'Connell. Ambulance staff will go ahead with planned strike action if progress isn't made at the Labour Court today. That's the warning from SIP2 and Unite ahead of talks with HSE management later. It's over a years-long dispute over pay. John McHemley, SIP2 ambulance sector organiser, says they'll return to the picket line if they have to.
17: Well, presently, we have stood down the stoppages on Tuesday and Wednesday of this week, but our work to rule remains in effect, and so does our 72-hour stoppage the week after. So, again, if we don't have a resolution of these talks, we are ready for further industrial action.
16: More than 200 runners will take part in the 2026 Cork City Marathon in memory of Ellen Cassidy. The 24-year-old woman from Cork City died after last year's event. A GoFundMe has raised over €9,000 for the event. There's concern cases of Ebola in parts of Africa could spread rapidly. The outbreak, which has been linked to at least 80 deaths in the Democratic Republic of Congo, is being labelled a public health emergency of international concern by the World Health Organization. There are hundreds of suspected cases there and a small number in neighbouring Uganda. Professor Sam McConkey from the RCSI says PPE will be vital in containing the disease and helping those affected.
18: It also has about 30 to 50% death rate, and healthcare workers are particularly at risk. So unless healthcare workers in those countries have good personal protective equipment, they won't really be willing to look after or care for people who are sick, and that will allow it to spread even more. I see this as a call for help to try and deal with this.
16: An Irish Congolese runner from Dublin is taking on an extraordinary challenge, running for 4 days from Dublin to Cork to raise awareness of male suicide. The 300-kilometre run, which begins on May 25th, is also intended to raise funds for Pieta House. Chris Amore hopes it will encourage more men to speak openly about their mental health and seek support when they need it most.
19: That help is Pieta House, who provide incredible support for the people who are having suicidal ideation and to the families who are left behind. And they're also facing their own financial crisis, where they're currently operating on a deficit of about 1.5 million euros.
16: The European Union is set to crack down on dynamic pricing for concerts. Promoters have been criticised for pushing up the price of high-demand tickets at short notice, with particular backlash during the sale of Oasis tickets in 2024. The EU Commissioner with responsibility for consumer protection, Michael McGrath, says his office is drawing up plans to combat the issue. Dr. Steve Davies, Senior Education Fellow at the Institute of Economic Affairs, says dynamic pricing is standard practice.
20: Typically, the volume of sales in any given time is much, much higher with concert tickets, because what you have, obviously, is lots and lots of people who've seen that the tickets have been released, rushing to try and get them as soon as possible, because they know full well that there are way more people who will want a ticket than there actually are tickets available in many cases.
16: And finally, couples who go to sleep together get a better night's sleep than those with different bedtimes. According to a study, when your partner comes to bed after you, the disruption means it can take almost 40 minutes longer to fall asleep, and women are more affected than men. Scientists in Seoul studied the sleeping habits of couples over 60 for 8 years and found couples with different bedtimes may be less satisfied in their relationships. And that's the latest news this hour.
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22: Good morning, I'm Rory O'Hagan. Republic of Ireland manager Hymer Hagrimsson says Seamus Coleman has made his mind up on his next career move. The defender is set to leave Everton at the end of his contract after 17 years at the club. The Donegal man had been offered a coaching role at the Hill Dickinson Stadium under David Moyes, who first signed him for the Toffees in 2009. However, the Ireland boss says Coleman is keen to remain on the pitch.
23: Anyone who would sign Seamus Coleman would have a fantastic player in all areas of being fantastic, like a leader, a role model, a motivator, a battery, and a good player as well. So, yeah, I'm just looking forward to seeing where he ends up.
22: Arsenal can go 5 points clear at the top of the Premier League table this evening. The Gunners host Burnley at the Emirates Stadium. A win would heap pressure on second place Man City, who play Bournemouth tomorrow. Kickoff is at 8. West Ham's hopes of staying up are severely dented by a 3-1 loss in Newcastle last night. A draw for Tottenham at Chelsea tomorrow would effectively send them down, as Spurs have a far superior goal difference. Get a games score to on Kerry this evening in the Electric Ireland Munster Minor Football Championship final. The sides meet at Porky Rin. Throw-in is at 7:45. Meanwhile, Dara Fitzgibbon and Robbie O'Flynn are unavailable for Cork this weekend for the clash with Clare in the Munster Championship at Super Value Porky Cueve. Fitzgibbon underwent surgery for appendicitis over the weekend, while O'Flynn has a hamstring injury. The pair will also miss a potential Munster final. They join Rob Downey and Kieran Joyce on the injury list. And in tennis, Yannick Sinner became just the second man to win all 9 ATP Masters 1000 titles. His win over Casper Ruud in the Italian Open matched the feat of Novak Djokovic. The Masters tournaments are the most prestigious tournaments outside of the four Grand Slams. That's the sport with Simply Suits.
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4: Alrighty, forecast wise, well, a cloudy, wet day today. You'll notice it particularly in the afternoon. It's coming our way, so make the most of, I suppose, live in the knowledge that it will improve somewhat, right? We're getting a high today of 12 to 14 degrees, but a wet and cloudy day. Tuesday will be some bright spells about tomorrow in the morning and again in the late afternoon. tomorrow, Tuesday. But in the middle, there'll be showery conditions tomorrow also. And similar temperatures, 13, maybe 14 degrees. But you will see an improvement Wednesday. There'll be a lovely day on Wednesday. We'll get sunny spells across the day. It'll hit 18 degrees before it pops back to maybe 15 or 16 degrees for Thursday. And then Friday, 16 to 18 degrees. Saturday, when we start getting lots of dry, sunny weather, 19 to 20 degrees. Sunday and Monday, the same. After that, who knows? So as we head across the week and certainly into next weekend, it improves dramatically.
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4: Be part of the conversation, the Neil Prendeville Show with Elevate Credit Union. The Old Mill Confectionery are just doing the business week in, week out with the Monday Munchies. And we have lots of wonderful, tasty, fresh, delicious cakes. So you need to text who you are and where you're working right now to 0868 104 106. The Monday Munchies. Like, I'm talking about two big trays of cakes that'll feed at least 15 of you. Get the kettle on for the luxury chocolatey fudge cake, the chocolate slices, the custard slices, the tipsy cake, the Chester cake, and the light and creamy eclairs. All sorts of beautiful corked cakes baked from scratch at the Old Mill Confectionery. You can buy all of their cakes. They're in lots and lots of different shops now right across the city and county. So text who you are and where you're working to 0868 104 106. Meanwhile, is it any wonder, Neil, that Friday's crash on the westbound link happened? Daily crashes on the link have sadly become the norm now. You do a lot of good work. Perhaps you should use your platform to bring much needed change on the roads. How many more fatalities and carnage will have to happen? It's absolutely crazy. I don't know what makes a difference. A lot of the time it has to do with, you know, driver error. By and large, it's a lot of the time driver error. I mean, sometimes it can be weather related. Sometimes it can be surface issues. Sometimes it can be distraction, tailgate. There's so many different reasons. Using a phone while driving, somebody braked, I imagine, and all of the cars behind didn't get an opportunity to brake fast enough. Probably happened very sudden. I don't know. And before you know, one car is into the other and it goes on and on and on. You just look at the photographs of what happened Friday afternoon. It's a wonder people weren't killed. It was that bad, to be honest with you. On people with phobias, and I'll come back to that with calls in a minute. Ask that lady if she's claustrophobic. Fear of flying can be down to that. We had a good chat with her, and hopefully we've been able to make that right with Jason O'Callaghan. The girl who phoned in about the swallowing sounds like she might have an anxiety disorder or OCD. I wonder if she's been for counselling or if she's on any medication. I hope she gets the help that she needs. Well, no to both of those, actually, because I did chat with her on the air about it. Another person says, my heart is broken for that girl on the radio, as I suffer like that as well. Listen, Neil, I used to be a nervous flyer, but my doctor refused to give me relaxers, but gave me a pep talk, a good pep talk instead. He told me I was a control freak and I needed to let go. I needed to trust the system. He told me to go on a flight alone and just breathe. That pep talk worked. I'm grand now, thank God. It really is mind over matter. Well, good for you and fair play to you. Keep them coming. Text 0868.

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2: It's originally designed for wheelchair users. Soon, this new wave of self-diagnosed autism and self-diagnosed ADHD will lead to the exclusion of people with real physical disabilities and real complex needs. My son is never included in anyone's plans because of his physical needs. Yet anyone I know with a mild enough diagnosis seems to be treated with so much respect and accommodation. People can say I'm wrong, but I've been a mother and a carer to a young man since I was 23 years old myself, and I can honestly say that in my personal experience, my son is being excluded more and more in the so-called name of inclusion. I can't go on watching this. I'm disgusted by what feels like a blatant hijacking of the blue badge system. Well done to you and everything you do for your son. That's all I can say about that. The story regarding the hijacking of the blue badge system is a UK story. I checked to see if the same applied here, and it does not. Not anytime soon. I mean, I'm not suggesting that it won't at some stage. But here's the problem in the UK. There's fears now that since they relaxed the rules then with regards to hidden disabilities, it is being abused. And the system is being abused by those that it should be there to help with more profound, visible and life-altering mobility issues like your son. Like your son. It should not be the case that somebody says, I get stressed and anxious looking for a parking space. I mean, talk about that in itself is disabling somebody. We all get a bit stressed and anxious and annoyed or a bit tetchy about not being able to find a parking space. It doesn't mean that we should go and get a private diagnosis for ADHD and then be allowed to get a blue badge and comes with all the privilege that are accorded to it. No, but that's the way the world is going. So it's in the UK. They gave about 55,000 of them to people like that last year. When I say people like that, I'm not being dismissive of people who have cognitive issues or anything like that. I'm just saying, come on, like, stop the world. I want to get off. So no, I was being sarcastic. I was. And I wish you and your son all the best in life, because I think, you know what? You make an awful lot more sense than a lot of people go on with, you know, a little bit of OCD and a little bit of ADHD, and you see what you have to deal with your son every day. And then people, of course, are parking in parking spaces. I forgot the blue bag. Sure, I won't be there long. I'll be there a few minutes. Mind your own business. Back to the phone lines. Pick up the phone, 0818104106. Marion, good morning.
3: Good morning, Neil.
2: Okay, lovely chatting with you as well. So we're chatting with Jason O'Callaghan, who's part of Thrive at the weekend down in the Marina Market. You can Google details of that yourself, lads, but he'll be doing some talks and some stand-ups on it. And we're trying to help people. We're trying to get people's lives turned around for them. Tell me a little bit about yourself.
3: Yeah, so I've been suffering with like general anxiety / agoraphobia for a number of years now. So back in 2009, I did my degree in geology, and then I did a master's in coastal management and GIS. And then for a couple of years, I worked offshore in the North Sea on ships and full-grown vessels. And I've also been like on the Irish vessels, the Celtic Voyager and the Celtic Explorer. So I've been like out in the North Sea during strong weather.
2: Good God, what a life you've had. What a life of excitement and adventure and, you know.
3: Yeah.
2: And also turbulence and fear, I would think.
3: Exactly. And I did a lot of traveling. Like I traveled to America. I did 9 states on the West Coast, a road trip. And I used to have to go on those tiny little planes that go into Shetland Island, I mean. And, you know, the little two-seater planes. And then somewhere...
2: what happened?
3: I slowly started just developing a fear of driving. So when I was living in Aberdeen, I had a car over there and I was driving to a friend's house, and just out of the blue on a dual carriageway, I had a complete panic attack. I just thought, I can't move forward, I can't move back, and I was just stuck at the spot. I rang my mum back in Ireland, who wasn't going to be much.

0: Explain to me now, when you were in Aberdeen and we get to the mammy part of it, were you standing, walking, driving, what?
1: I was driving.
0: Well, what happened?
1: It was just a bit of a traffic jam, and it was just going onto a dual carriageway, and I literally drove onto the dual carriageway, and then I just got a complete panic where I couldn't breathe, and I just felt like I was going to die, you know, all the symptoms of classically of a panic attack. And I was trapped there for about an hour, like on the hard shoulder, until eventually I rang the police in Aberdeen and told them I couldn't move. And they were like, "What's wrong? Is there something wrong? Broken down with the car? Is there something wrong with you?" No, I like just can't move. There was no reason I could explain logically. So they came in and they drove my car back. And then after that, I just kind of started.
0: When they came, were they sympathetic? Mm-hmm.
1: Yeah, no, to be fair, the guard that sat into the driver's seat and I sat next to him, he was saying, "Oh, you know, you hadn't actually far go until you get off that road, if you had kept going," but, you know, they didn't say...
0: If you kept going, you would have kept going. What a stupid thing to say.
1: I suppose he was trying to be helpful. They don't know how to deal with
0: it. That's kind of a stupid thing that I'd say to somebody, you know what I mean?
1: I know. I think we all do. When you don't understand something, you end up rambling.
0: That's true, yeah.
1: But then after that, it's kind of, I was nervous about flying. So I kind of, I don't know, was it just, I just became kind of more scared. I didn't get in the bus and I kind of got anxious being in the bus. I got a fear of going over the bridge that was in Aberdeen to get to work. Like I just have to close my eyes and run really fast. So it kind of just spiraled.
0: Oh, that's sad.
1: So then it came to the fact that when I used to have to go offshore for the ships, I would have to go to the doctor and get Xanax before going on the ship, and then not tell the people at work that I was doing that because you're not meant to be on that kind of medication when you're working over. So eventually it got too much for me and I left that job and moved back to Cork. One good thing that came out of it is I met my husband over there. I brought him back to Cork with me.
0: From Scotland, is it?
1: Yeah, well, he's from Manchester, but he had also been in Aberdeen working in the same company.
0: And you know, did the people that you work with offshore and that, did you tell them why you had to quit?
1: No, I was too embarrassed at that time. It was very much, I was kind of like, what's wrong with me? There's something wrong with me. I'm not going to tell people. I'm suddenly scared of everything. So for a long time, I wasn't very open about it.
0: Yeah.
1: And then I moved back to Cork and got a job in a hydrographic survey, and I had to drive around the country in that job where we'd have to go with small vessels off in harbours and rivers, or you know, drive up to Dublin maybe and be in the Dublin Bay surveying. And again, I was trying to hide the anxiety, so I'd do things like, you know, say, "Oh, I'll meet you there instead," and get a lift halfway to the spot from my parents. Or I would, you know, at that stage, I was still able to kind of go on train, so I'd meet them there. And eventually I couldn't keep that up because they were like, "Why are you not traveling in the survey van? Like, and then they sent me on to go and collect a piece of equipment from the Marine Institute in Galway. And of course, I drove every back road possible to get to Galway and back, like, and they had a tracker on the van, so they saw that I took every loop road. So then they called me and they were like, "What's going on here?" So then I had to tell them I had massive anxiety and panic attacks. And so then they were very nice about it. They gave me leave and they said sorted things out. And I did go to a counsellor, I did go to a psychiatrist, and I did get put on, well, and antidepressants, SSRIs is what they give as a, in general, for any anxiety disorder, any depressive things, the same medication. But obviously that was not going to just be an instant cure, so I had to quit that job because, I mean, they were giving me leave for I don't know how long. And then, so I took a break and ended up working in my local centre down in Riverstick. Hi to anyone if they're listening. But it was actually a great break from geology things for a while. I worked in the deli and I worked on the tills and I made some friends and I still go down now and chat to all the locals when I'm in there. And it was a great break for a couple of years. And I would say to anyone that like has a degree, a master's, a PhD, if you ever just need a break and go into an ordinary job for a while to get your head set, definitely well worth, and would recommend doing it because it takes that pressure off of the mental ability side of your work while you're trying to get yourself sorted.
0: What an amazing story.
1: Now I am back working in Murphy Geospatial. They're a wool part company. And I remotely operate boats from Ireland that are working off Florida. So what I used to do before going out in the ships mapping, I'm now sitting at home on the computer navigating a vessel.
0: Isn't that mad what you do for a living? It's just mad stuff, isn't it?
1: Yeah.
0: What?
1: But the anxiety is still there, so I still haven't, like, I can drive now. I drive on local roads and I get to city and places from the back roads. I still won't go on, like, motorways or dual carriageways.
0: Do you know that there's a better chance of you being killed or in an accident on a back road than there is on a main road? Now, fair, think about it logically. You know, people coming around the corners in the middle of the road, coming around bends on old twisty country roads, they're deadly.
1: That's true.
0: And yet you would...
1: Don't get me scared of those roads.
0: No, I don't mean to. I'm just saying that the logic of it or the illogic of it.
1: No, 100%. It's totally not a logical reaction, but it's more... I can U-turn if I want on a country road. I can pull in. It's that kind of control factor. Whereas dual carriageway... or motorway, or any place with traffic lights or big roads, if there's a traffic jam, I'm trapped there till...
0: And then you have a fool like me off, then, you know? Talking about an 8-car multi-collision on the South Ring Road then on Friday afternoon.
1: I know.
0: That isn't helping matters. But that's... So the medication usually then for agoraphobia or other related issues of irrational fear, anxiety, things, what is the go-to meds for that?
1: So SSRI, so they're serotonin reuptake inhibitors, and there's also like dopamine-based ones. So basically the ideology behind it is that we're not producing the hormone levels to the same degree as other people, so the fear factor has taken control, where it's rational for humans biologically to be afraid of spiders, arachnophobia, because they could be poisonous, or afraid of heights so that you don't walk off a cliff, you know, like a lemming. But it's gone wrong. So in other words, like, I've been reading up a lot about it. I obviously don't know the answer totally, because I'd be cured if I did. But it would appear that once you have a panic attack in a situation once and you don't control it then, it kind of gets out of hand. So now I was like, first panic attack was car. So anything to do with car travelling, agoraphobia seems to be what's caused it, you know, to go out of hand. Just like that girl, when she said she had the panic attack in, was it Man Point?
0: Yeah.
1: And she couldn't swallow at the time. So the swallowing was probably like she couldn't catch her breath and had a dry throat. And then it escalated that now her body has the fear of the fear. So she associates the swallowing each time now, and that's become the thing. So
0: there, you've explained it so well there, Marianne. That's much better than I ever tried to. I was trying to connect the dots with Rachel, but you have it. That's what's become the problem now, not the problem.
1: Yeah, so like what happens to a lot of people is if they think they're going to get a heart attack when you're having a panic attack, which is statistically, you're probably not going to get a heart attack or not faint, because your adrenaline is so high, your heart is racing, and if your adrenaline is going high, you're not going to collapse and faint. It would be the opposite. You would have to have like very low levels. But it's such a bad feeling that it's the feeling you become frightened of. Like I would say at this stage, like if I was going to do carriageway, it's how I'm going to feel is the problem. Am I going to jump out of the car and run in front of another car? I wouldn't do that, but that's the kind of, you feel like you have no control over what your body's going to do. And in her case, it seems to be the swallowing is what she's triggered and associated with. So,
0: but in the case of, and there can be wide-ranging issues that people could have, fears, phobias, irrational thoughts, things like, is it always Xanax or something? Is that the go-to?
1: No, well, Xanax is a short-term one. The doctors don't like giving Xanax or Valium because they are both addictive. So like they're a short-term thing. If someone just has a bit of nerves going on the plane, they or before like doing a presentation or something, they will take them. Xanax is a short-acting one that will act within the space of an hour. I think Valium, you take it the night before for it to work, you know, so it kind of stays in the system a bit longer. But both of them cause, can be linked to addiction issues.
0: Okay. Do so they ever suggest they CBT or do they ever suggest psychotherapy or hypnosis or...
1: I have never done hypnosis. I would be interested to know, does that actually work or is it a real thing? But no, I was, I did see a counsellor. I was doing CBT. I kind of felt like for this type of anxiety, which I would more kind of almost say it's like, I feel like it's like PTSD more than an actual kind of individual phobia, in the sense that CBT wants you to challenge your thoughts. So like when I was doing that, it was like, go on the road and you'll see that nothing's wrong. what someone else driving the car and then go from there. You know, kind of exposure and pushing yourself on to the next step.
2: Yeah.
1: All that did was made me recess back further because I went onto the road with my dad driving and then I just got panic and he said I couldn't get off until the next junction. I just was like, no, I'm not going into the car at all, you know. So I don't know if that's the right approach. And the reason I'm saying it's like PTSD is it's more like I feel you could be fine some days and other days, like I could be so confident going on driving on this road, not a bother. And then like suddenly, oh God, no, I can't. And it comes out of nowhere. It's kind of instantaneous, like a flashback of the anxiety or something.
2: Yeah. So, because how are you then in places, because part of your textbook about shopping centres like Mahon Point.
1: Yes. So I wouldn't like go on the escalators in Mahon Point.
2: So
1: I would take the stairs. Again, I think it's the same. They're moving. I'm not in control of the moving. And if there's people in front and behind me, I can't get off. So it's almost like a crossover with agoraphobia, which is closed spaces. But I think, claustrophobia is closed spaces. I think it's kind of a branch of the agoraphobia.
2: Fear of not being or losing control. Yeah.
1: And like having said that, I have been on escalators other days where I feel confident and then I'll go up and down. But then if it's just like a busy time, it's kind of lots of crowds, I'd prefer to take the stairs up. I kind of would get, kind of like almost a vertigo feeling if I'm on it and it's moving and I'm like, oh, it's kind of the start of a panic. There was like times where I've been in like, you know, the big Tesco, again, probably Mahon or any of the big ones. I kind of get disorientated going up and down the aisles. It's like kind of taking in too much at the same time. I don't know how to explain it, but you kind of go, oh, feeling a bit dizzy. But again, it's the symptoms come out different for everyone. But I mean, that girl, I'm sure, is quite young. You were talking to, was she?
2: She would have. Well, I mean, she'd be, I think, probably something a 20-something. But I did get a text saying that a lot of women develop fears of, say, for instance, driving if they're perimenopausal or going through menopause, you know.
1: Oh God, I hope that's not the start of that now. So, although I've had it for a good amount of years, so that means.
2: But in the case of people that are spoken to on air this summer, they're quite young and in their 20s. But and also, significantly more women are getting in touch with me with issues than men. So yeah. I'm wondering,
1: is that
2: worth mentioning?
1: Definitely. Yeah, I would say hormones definitely have an effect because, I mean, as a child, I was quite a confident child. And I would say when I hit puberty, I started getting shy about public speaking in class and, you know, I wouldn't read for the teacher. And that obviously was a direct correlation with, you know, getting more different hormone activity. Now, I can't speak for guys. I'm sure they get hormone issues. But I do think their monthly cycles do mess things up and you would find yourself, you know, maybe more anxious at certain times and not other times.
2: Yeah.
1: So I think there is a connection but I just don't know if we know enough yet.
2: Have you just learned really to adapt your life to work around this?
1: I have, exactly. And I've also become more vocal talking about it. Like I was very much at the start hiding it and embarrassed and not talking. And now I was like, no, you need to speak up about these things and let other people know, because when you talk to other people, you find out they also have anxiety issues. They deal with things in other ways, but they never open up about it until someone does.
2: Yeah.
1: And then everyone kind of, it's almost like a therapy in itself that, you know, okay, you're not alone. Other people have this. It's not a big deal. And then I'm quite a confident person out. Like I wouldn't have a social phobia. Like if I'm on a night out, I'd be like the center of attention.
2: Yeah, I would
1: like,
2: thought so.
1: Getting up doing karaoke.
2: You sound like a really, really nice character, you know, really pleasant personality and up for a laugh and, you know, a great communicator. So
1: yeah, which is why it doesn't tie in with, like, everyone thinks, oh my God, you're so confident. There's no way you can be
2: but listen,
1: right at this stage. Yeah.
2: That's the one thing I learn as we go through life. Everybody puts on faces, you know. And
1: 100%.
2: You got the, this is the me when I'm out face, but it ain't the real me. This is me acting, it ain't the real me. Come on, we learn.
1: The case, I would say, is the comedians. Like, you know, how many comedians do you know that end up suicidal? So they're clearly putting on a face of hyper happiness and unhappy people behind the scene.
2: We all have faces to fit the narrative or to fit the situation. I mean, like I want more and more people to be honest and open about how they really feel. I met people down yesterday. We're down in Ballymaloe at the food festival down there yesterday afternoon, and I met a couple of different people down there, and we had really good open, honest chats, and some of health complications. Others were telling me about, you know, relationship breakdowns, and people might say that, you know, they got issues going on in their lives. I thought it was very okay. Well, it was sad to hear. It was great that people would be so positive and open to be able to say, you know what I mean? Like,
1: we're moving away from the times and everything was hush hush. Don't tell people that. Keep your business private. Which, I mean, I know some people out there.
2: Well, it's just if you ask somebody, how are you? Do you want them to tell you the truth or not? Like, I suppose I would prefer somebody to tell them, how are you? Like, just how the hell are you?
1: Yeah.
2: You know?
1: Exactly. And just talking about things, talking is therapy to a certain degree, like, you know, so just talk to the right people.
2: Yeah.
1: Make sure they're people that are supportive to you, family, friends, you know.
2: Yeah. Listen, you look after yourself, Marion. It's been a pleasure talking to you.
1: Yeah, I will. And if you do have any instantaneous cure there, pass it on.
2: Oh, we'll pass on the details. We'll see what we can do between now and the end of the week. But what an incredible story. Thanks for sharing, all right?
1: No problem. Have a good day.
2: Okay, hang in there. We'll get back to your text 0868104106.
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2: 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You can email neil@redfm.ie. Mary, thanks for holding. Morning to you.
20: Good morning. I'm another one.
2: I love people being open and honest about what's going on in their lives. And thank you for taking the time to come on air and sharing. Fear,
20: I would say, my
2: manifests itself in many different ways.
20: Yes, definitely. I would say my first, experience with fear of heights was I'm in my 60s now, and this was back in primary school, and you've got your big bus, 45 with kids going off on a school tour, I think it was probably Bunratty, and being aware that there was about five of us of the group of kids could not do the last leg of the height in Bunratty, and I was one of those four or five, That was my first experience of being aware that, well, why can they do all that and I can't, But it never bothered me in between very much, likewise. Years went by, and I'm listening to the other speakers there, and I'm thinking about, I had lots of stress and anxiety in my life at a certain point in my life, which I probably won't go into, but basically I had a partner with mental health issues who subsequently, years later, died by suicide,
2: I'm so sorry to hear that.
20: So there was a lot of, stress and anxiety. But it was when I hit menopause, now, it was a lady, one of your ladies there that was speaking, that's when it kind of escalated. And it escalated in loads of ways, because there was all the associated stress and anxiety. I started having panic attacks, in early mid-40s, to such an extent that I thought I was getting heart attacks,
2: As in chest pains and not being able to breathe, is it?
20: Yes, not being able to breathe, total panic. Would be driving, and would say going to Cork, driving on the road to Cork, will I pass out? Won't I pass out? My kids just be laughing like they were younger at the time, and they say, oh my God, look at the big wheels, mommy. I said, I can't pass a truck. I couldn't pass a truck. I couldn't pass a bus. Do you know what I mean? Now, all that eventually improved,
2: Does it make you a nervous driver, or is it worse than that?
20: No, I'm quite a good driver, And I've travelled the length and breadth of the country numerous times. I draw for a living in part of my life, And this was a phase I went through. But whether it was the whole anxiety thing, a throwback, or whether there was already something within my psyche from when I was a child, and I had no, we'll say, going back to my childhood and that first awareness in Bunratty, I wasn't reared in a stressful house, I had no, there was no issues, of anything, I had a very happy childhood, And but whatever that thing was, I think it was always part of my psyche, but life events probably escalated it,
2: Something awoken
20: it. I ended up in London with cousins on tubes, And as you're probably aware, some of the tube stations, they don't go out onto the platforms, and you've got to go up these escalators that are the sides of cliffs, Well, I brought one twice. It happened to me in different tube stations in London, where I brought it to a standstill, And they had to stop the escalator. And I had to be helped up with,
2: Why? What happened?
20: The heights thing. You see, there's two things in my life going on. There's the heights and there's the motorways,
2: Okay.
20: And I'm assuming somewhere along the line they're all connected, So I think it goes back to anxiety. And as one lady said, they're control, Because a lot of things in my life were out of control at a certain point in my life, this was in the very bad peak of it now, I eventually, we'll say the all the stores in Cork, I had no problem for years going up and down escalators or up and down lifts or whatever it is, Now I can do closed lifts but I can't do escalators in any shape or form.
2: So right? In the tube, because some of them can be very, very long and tall, and they can be dizzyingly tall, you know? Did you have to attract somebody's attention? And if so, how did people notice something was wrong with you?
20: Oh, I was watching, we'll say I stood on the platform, the first time it was a busy evening time, and you know, you had that as well, like the busy movement, like they're like ants in the station, if you know what I mean, on the move, movement, it's kind of like nearly floating of people, you know, and they're all going upwards, and I'm saying, oh my God, I was meeting a cousin of mine, and I said, I have to get up that to get to where I need to be to meet my cousin, you know. And I literally had to stop and I had to ask. I was looking at people coming along and then I saw kind of a couple, a little bit maybe, 40s, 50s or whatever, right? And seemed to be a couple. So I approached him and I said, look, I said, "I'm. Would you mind? I said, I'm in trouble here. I need to get up there, but I can't do it. And the gentleman started, like, he smiled and he said, you're not the only one. He said, it happens. You'd be surprised. It happens frequently enough. Of course, he said, right? So he actually took me by the elbow and his wife was behind me, right? And she had her hand on my, you know, the small of my back. And he kept, like, he had one hand in my elbow and the other around my waist, we'll say, right? And I had my eyes squeezed shut. But even at that, like, I knew I was rising, you know, and I could feel the panic rising until next thing then he said, no, you've done it, we're off, you know?
2: What a lovely couple.
20: Oh my God.
2: You know, it's great to hear that even in a very busy situation like that, people rushing and racing, deadlines, work, trying to get home, that they would still stop and listen to you. Because you hear too often of people who just wouldn't bother, you know, they just barrel past
20: you. Oh, God, no, they were really, really helpful, likewise, and did make the point that you're not alone, they said. It happens quite frequently. We travel the tube a lot, you know, they said, right, and we see quite a lot of episodes.
2: Listen, I know people that wouldn't go near a tube or a subway, couldn't handle being underground, enclosed in a kind of a, almost like this metal tube.
20: I don't mind the tube itself. I don't mind the tube, right? I don't mind that thing, right? And thanks be to God, I can fly. I flew to Australia on my own to visit family that were there a number of years ago. I flew back on my own. Never had a problem. You know, I fly over and back to England. I go on holidays, right? Now, I wouldn't be, again, it has left me that I wouldn't be, we'll say, a lover of flying anymore. But it doesn't impede me too much, you
2: know?
20: But
2: the driving and the heights and the escalators and that still gets you all the time.
20: Yeah, that still gets me, yeah.
2: And the CBT didn't help at all, no?
20: No, didn't help
2: at all. So what are you going to try next? Because it's awful to have these kind of...
20: Basically, I say to myself, I'm in my mid-60s now, right? And I say to myself, I've lived a very good life, and even though all the stress of life
2: Hang on a second. You're far from written off in your 60s.
20: No, but I have lived a very good life, you know, as well as all the other side of life. I've lived a very good life. I've travelled a lot. I have travelled a lot. I've done a lot, right? And I find ways kind of around it. Like, I can sit in the car with family members on the motorway. Or I can travel on the coach, right? I'll go to coach. Like, I used to go to Belfast quite a lot, right? And now if I'm going, well, I go by coach. I'll get the coach from Cork to Dublin Airport, and I get a connecting coach from there to Dublin.
2: That works for you because you're not in control of a vehicle. So that's why it works for you.
20: Whereas I was listening to one of the ladies speaking, and she said, like, you know, that if she's on the motorway, and if she feels, I don't know, well, in my case, if I started to feel nervy or anxious, right, then it could be, I know on the Irish motorways, right, like there isn't too far between exit points, right? But if you're feeling panicky, then believe you me, they are too far, do you know?
2: I know, it's happened, you've put it so well. It has to be now. Not in 5 seconds, not in 15 seconds, not in 2 minutes, now.
20: Yes.
2: And it may sound irrational to other people, but that's how you feel.
20: That's how you feel. And it's like, I remember, I can't remember now the exact thing, right? But it was something to do with being in an area, building, you know, sightseeing and tourism and stuff like that, you know, driving or whatever, like, right? Again, all the places that it has happened to me, I have driven myself years back, right? And what you call it, I never had a problem. But since the problems have erupted, yeah. I do have a problem.
2: I know.
20: So
2: I
20: we'll
2: know.
20: Just say, you know, going from, what's the name of the place? Ladies View in Killarney, going to Kinmare, right? Oh, sweet Jesus, Mary and Joseph, right? And the sensation is actually like, will I get out of the car and run, you know?
2: From where to where? Killarney to Kinmare.
20: Yes, yeah, yeah.
2: Killarney to Kinmare, up over the mountains,
20: yeah,
2: of course.
20: After Ladies View, you come across a stretch there of a few miles, right? And you've got all the rock at one side, right?
2: I would scare the bejesus out of anybody. I can understand.
20: And what you call it, I had a cousin from America with me and I was showing him around, right? And the poor man, right, but in fairness to him, he had a lot of experience of a lot of stuff in his own life, right? And he literally held my left hand and I drove with my right hand, right? And my eyes squeezed and he said, you just keep focusing towards the left, do not focus to the right, because the right was the side with the dip, if you know what I mean.
2: But you were watching the road as you were doing that, were you?
20: Yes. Just thanks squinting. Yeah, just squinting. Yeah.
2: Oh, my God.
20: Yeah.
2: Oh, my God.
20: Yeah. That's another one of the extreme ones.
2: That's extreme.
20: But it is about anxiety. And for me, it's about anxiety. And it's about, even though on a general day-to-day basis, I don't have, you know, I don't have anxiety.
2: Yeah.
20: Okay.
2: Let me talk to Dan, if you don't mind, Mary. My apologies, but I covered a lot of ground with you, but I'm curious to hear other stories as well. But that's amazing. I'm also very much indebted to people, because they not only tell their stories, but they tell them so well, and they have a real good idea as to where they're at. And, you know, it's for many of us, it's a roadmap of what people have to put up with and people deal with on a daily basis that the rest of us just kind of take absolutely 100% for granted. But can I just mention some of our Monday Munchie shout outs for the Old Mill Confectionery Cakes? To all the lads in 360 Security in Ballincollig, love feeding today. A great bunch of lads will devour the cakes from the Old Mill. 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And one or two more. 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And everybody at NetApp Navigation Square. Because there was some cakes for a Monday pick-me-up. So text who you are and where you're working to 0868 104 106. 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
2: Calls after 11, lads, but I did mention I was down around Ballymaloe and then over to Cove yesterday. It was a big event down, big food festival down in Ballymaloe, a little pop-up restaurants and lots of organic people doing their thing. Met some really lovely people who were there all weekend long. It's a buddy of mine, actually, the great Barry Tyner, Baz, who started his own pâté company, doing fantastic pâté. Another pal of mine then, who's absolutely flying it. Shawnee Griffin, doing a wonderful apple cider vinegar. They were all down there. There's even a Cork whiskey now. I'm not talking about Jameson now or any of the big distillers. You know, we've got all sorts of those fabulous people up from Carrigaline that were doing... I think they're called Second Street Chocolate. They do an Irish toffee brittle and then they do a sea salt and a dark chocolate mint brittle. Oh, I love brittle, don't you? They're doing boxes of those and they had little tasters of them yesterday. All coming out of Carrigaline. There's some people down from Galway, not Cork, but we'll give them a free pass. Doing wonderful, this really lovely sparkling kombucha, which has just got to be good for you in cans, you know, this kind of thing. All this sort of stuff and lots of cheeses. And there was an African dude there doing spices from all the different countries around Africa. You'd think the guy was actually, he just won the lottery. He was so excited to be telling people about everything you could do with the African spices. It was just terrific. It was just a really good day yesterday and was there all weekend long. People were there. There's even a Cork tequila now. What's it called? Cinco, I'll pronounce this wrong. Cinco Patricios. Like some kind of connection with St. Patrick and tequila and stuff coming out of Mexico and now being done here in Cork as well. It was just a fabulous day yesterday. Then I went over to Cove and Cove is absolutely buzzing. It's such a beautiful place. And there's lots and lots of tourists about and all the cruise ships are in and everything. Went to a place called The Last Drop, which is named after, of course, the fact that this would be the last drop where you get a pint or a little drop of whiskey before you emigrated or headed overseas, if you had the price of it, to the likes of America. But boy, it's got a fantastic restaurant. And the place where the restaurant and the bar is situated is literally overlooking the entire mass of Cork Harbour. I mean, you could not get a better view or a better place to sit, both indoors and outdoors. And even the outdoors is all covered in beautifully as well. So people are making huge efforts now, particularly down in Cove, to drive Cove on into a bigger and more beautiful place if it could be made any more beautiful. And yesterday was a certain example of it. Lovely staff and really great food and a really fantastic, classic, old-style bar. Check it out, The Last Drop, I should say. Well worth a visit. Text 0868104106. We also have wonderful passes to give away, incidentally, right across the summer. And I'll do some more of those after 11 this morning to various tourist attractions all over the county of Cork. And your opportunity to win big for yourself and the family. Take them away for a day. More on that after 11.
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12: It's 11 o'clock. Good morning. I'm Emma O'Connell. Trade union representatives will meet with the HSE in the Labour Court today in an effort to solve a pay dispute. It follows a 24-hour strike by around 50 ambulance staff at the Kinsale Road roundabout last week, as well as pickets in Mallow and Bantry. Jessica Woodlock has more for Red FM News.
3: Last Thursday, SIP2 Unite and the HSE met with the Labour Court to discuss terms around finding a solution to the pay dispute. Both sides agreed to meet again today, with the planned 48-hour strike by ambulance workers this week stood down. Trade unions are calling for the HSE to honour a previous pay agreement and to give them what they say is what they're owed due to upskilling and increased demands. While the HSE have said they've met continuously with representatives over the past 2 years in an effort to come to an agreement. Talks will kick off later this morning, and ambulance workers are warning industrial action is on the cards if a solution isn't found.
12: A former ally of Donald Trump has warned there will be a political revolution in America if he sends troops into Iran. Following a phone call with the Israeli Prime Minister yesterday, the US President has told Iran it better get moving fast or there won't be anything left of them. It's reported the US and Israel are preparing intense attacks. Posting online, former Republican Congresswoman Marjorie Taylor Greene suggested many of Trump's own supporters could turn against him if he doesn't end the war quickly. Just 6% of vapes were returned for recycling last year. That's according to Waste Electrical and Electronic Equipment Ireland, which operates in 20 counties. It says 23.6 million vapes were dumped in household bins, despite a vast network of free take-back facilities around the country. Ryanair says fares are expected to drop significantly due to consumer hesitancy, with travellers booking flights closer to their travel time. The airline is warning investors the war in Iran may impact profits after a record year of 40% of profits last year. Chief Financial Officer Neil Sorahan says travel will not be disrupted by fuel shortages, as the airline has hedged 80% of its fuel, which is expected to last until next year.
13: Till the end of March next year, so almost into April of 2027. So we're in a very strong position on our fuel hedging. That said, the 20% unhedged is now nearly double the price of that at this point in time. It spiked as high as nearly 1,500 a metric ton.
12: 50 projects are set to benefit from Cork County Council's Heritage Grant Scheme in 2026. Over €75,000 has been allocated for heritage projects across the county as part of the County Cork Heritage Grant Scheme. The purpose of this grant is to focus on the county's naturally built archaeological and cultural heritage, with projects across all 8 municipal districts across the county set to benefit. Kneecap will play Cork this summer. The band has announced a Live at the Marquee gig on the 6th of July. Tickets go on sale this Friday. And finally, Shakira has been acquitted of tax fraud in Spain following an 8-year dispute. The country's National High Court found the singer innocent and ordered the Spanish tax authority to return €60 million, plus interest and legal fees. The singer, who's always denied fraud, says the decision marks the end of brutal public targeting and sleepless nights that impacted her and her family. And that's the latest news this hour.
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16: Good morning, I'm Rory O'Hagan. Rugby in Ireland captain Aaron King says it's hard to put into words how much it meant to overcome Scotland in the Six Nations at the Aviva Stadium. A record crowd of more than 30,000 watched on as Scott Beaman's team ran in 8 tries and winning by 54 points to 5. Ireland's 1993 team were paraded before the game, and King says they're building on the legacy of that side.
17: We have them to thank, really. They're the reason that we're here. They've begun all this for us, and everyone part of our green wave, everyone who's ever worn the green jersey, and anyone to wear the green jersey, you know, all the little girls and boys and anyone that was here today, you know, everyone's part of that. So yeah, I just feel you know, it's kind of beyond my wildest dreams, you know, hard to put into words the feeling, and I just feel really lucky, and I'm really, really proud of the girls.
16: Football and Arsenal can restore their 5-point gap at the top of the Premier League table ahead of the final day this weekend. A win against already relegated Burnley at the Emirates would heap the pressure on Man City in second, who play Bournemouth tomorrow. Kickoff is at 8. In the SSE Electricity Men's Premier Division, Waterford host Drogheda United tonight from 7:45. Gaelic Games, Cork take on Kerry this evening in the Electric Ireland Munster Minor Football Championship final. The sides meet at Pádraig Éireann. Throw-in is at 7:45. And the Skeena Skull Camogie and Hurling finals are underway at Supervalue Páirc Uaibh. 30 matches will be played at the venue over the next 2 weeks. And that's the sport with Simply Suits.
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2: Okay, expect some showers, unfortunately. Expect some weather conditions over the coming hours here and there. This is where it's going to be heavier times too. It will pass though, and we'll get a high today about 12 to 14 degrees Celsius. Tuesday will be better than today. A few bright spells expected in the morning, a few bright spells expected again in the afternoon, and plunked in the middle then. That's where you're going to get your cloudy, showery conditions. But at least temperatures will start to climb. And we'll get 14 degrees by Tuesday and 18 degrees by Wednesday. Now, that's very interesting because we'll have good sunny spells, really nice day on Wednesday. Highs about 18 degrees. Dropping back then to about 16 degrees on Thursday before it bounces up to 18 for Friday and gets even warmer then across Saturday and Sunday. We're up to around about 20 degrees for the weekend and Monday as well with good sunny spells. So something to look forward to.
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2: 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Morning all. It's the Monday Munchies. 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And you can go and visit them yourself in the North Point Business Park or just buy their cakes in so many different shops across the city and the county. So we got the big velvety chocolatey fudge cake for you. We got the chocolate slices, the light and creamy eclairs, the custard slices, the tipsy cake and lots of Chester cake. So text who you are and where you're working to 086-8104-106. We'll do another bunch of shout outs in about 15 minutes time. Back to the phone lines we go, and thank you to everybody who's been very patient this morning, including Dan. Dan, good morning.
4: Good morning, Niall. How are you?
2: Good. What would you like to share regarding your own situation, Dan?
4: Well, I stopped at the beginning, right?
2: Yeah.
4: It was a beautiful sunny morning, and we were going for a spin somewhere, and we had a child, we were 2 year old, and the child had to be strapped in. So there was a two-seat, a two-door car, right? So that was all right. I got into the back seat. I slept there. She strapped the child into the front seat, reversed out onto the road for, and to put the car into first gear to take off, and the next day I got this panic attack. I'm not joking you. I said, stop the car, stop the car, stop the car. I said, I have to get out. And she just looked at me. I said, get out, get out, get out. And my heart was pounding my chest, and I couldn't breathe. So she got out of the car, and I got out of the car. I said, put the child in the back seat, and she did. And you know something, it took me a couple of minutes to get my breath. It was the most frightening experience I've ever had in my life. Mm-hmm. Now, if I go anywhere today, even on the bus, I'm looking for the exit door. Is there a seat there?
2: So ever since that, incident with the small child and the baby seat in the front and you're in the back, that's when it started?
4: Oh, that's when exactly instantly.
2: But that must have been a long time ago, was it?
4: Oh, geez, well over 20 years ago.
2: Okay.
4: And from that day till this, I'm not going to put myself in that situation. I'd rather walk 100 miles.
2: So what kind of situations do you have to avoid then?
4: Well, I'd avoid that, and that's number one. If I get on a bus, I'm looking for the exit door. Right? If I get on a train, the same thing. If I go into a social gathering in the big room, the first thing I do when I go in, I'm looking for the exit, where the exit doors.
2: See, here was what I was saying before 11 o'clock. You were describing things that many of us just don't give a thought about. We just ever enter our head.
4: And sometimes you hear these freaking dense places going up in fire and people rushing to the exit doors and they're chained. Oh my God, man. What they must be going through, the feeling they went through.
2: But yet, if there's an announcement somewhere, I will take notice then. But other than that, I don't. It's just something I never think about. But for you, you've got to check and double check. And you see some people then with OCD where they are repeat checkers. It's like persecution.
4: It's a daily occurrence, I can assure you. But I won't put myself in them situations, so I just avoid them. You know?
2: Yeah, but
4: even going through the tunnel there sometimes, if there was a build-up and you were stuck in the middle of it, I'd nearly get out of the car and walk out of it.
2: Really?
4: That's the truth. Really? Yeah.
2: And?
4: I mean, it's a tunnel so long ago, there, a few years ago, there was this woman. I think she was going to work early in the morning. There was a traffic build-up in the tunnel, and she threw everything out of the car. You know, she probably got a panic attack, the woman.
2: She threw things out of the car? Or she left
4: the car? Everything. It was highlighted in this radio accident station here.
2: Any possessions she had inside, she threw out the windows because she was
4: everything,
2: in a panic.
4: Everything she could get her hands on. So she obviously suffered from a panic attack.
2: Yeah, and imagine that in certain circumstances, it's probably led to collisions as well, you know?

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3: Bar about 20% who can. But for all the others, they can't because he says they've got too many hormones and it affects their performance. He didn't want to come on the air, he said, because he'd be slaughtered. Even though we were making some observations to him saying that 75% of accidents are caused by men, he still wasn't for changing because he said more men are driving on the roads than women. That's why. You're crap at driving. Look at the statistics. I'd imagine speed-related crashes would be higher amongst young men, all right. But women are worse drivers. Half of you can't even reverse into a parking space. When you see a car parked stupidly, so see, 95% of the time it's a woman that did the parking. He's a brave man, but he wouldn't come on air. When asked, where did you get that 95% statistic from? He said, life experience. He says, life experience. Not propaganda, life experience. So that was your back and forth with him there. Over the fair play to you. God loves a trier.
4: I know. He's actually made my Monday morning. He's sending me videos here now and everything of women driving. And then this is the best ever. He just came back with this. You don't like that stat, Emer? I just saw a stat where 30% of men's crashes are caused by women wrecking their heads in the passenger seat.
3: Who is this guy?
4: I don't know. He's A anyway.
3: Women are worse drivers, simple as. You can't even reverse into a car space. He says, when you see a car parked stupidly, 95% of the time it was parked by a woman.
4: I know, yeah. Life experience. And then I was throwing stats back at him. He was having none of it. There is a certain amount of truth to the fact that, like you mentioned it earlier, women in perimenopause and menopause, they have issues with spatial awareness, you know. It's part of like the estrogen deficiency and things like that, but that can have an impact then on like parallel parking or
3: Parking assist now, you know that.
4: There is parking assist, yeah. Or like, you know,
5: I did try that as an excuse, but Rob was like, you're actually wrapping the car 20 years.
3: You're what?
5: I'm bumping into things and scrapes.
3: Other people's cars, I'd say.
5: No, in fairness, they're my own. I literally have a new scraper bump every week. I don't know what's going on.
3: Yeah, but what are you scraping off?
5: Oh, like
3: other people's
5: and
3: cars.
5: Not other people's cars. No, bollards. Never be that. Exactly.
3: Bollards, is it?
5: Yeah.
3: Pillars.
5: Yeah.
3: Walls.
5: Gates. I caught it coming out of a gate of a football pitch last week. Green and yellow was left.
3: You see, he's right. Your texter, Matt.
5: For about a week after, then I was parking it in a way that he mightn't see it, you know, like parking my car like in the drive. So
3: why are you afraid of him, is it?
5: Yeah.
3: Don't be afraid. Don't be afraid of any man, ever.
5: He's just like, what are you doing? Like, why can't you just be, you know? And I can't reverse. I'm the only one in the school car park that does not reverse my car into the space. It's mortifying.
4: Oh, you drive into it?
5: I drive into it.
4: Yeah, you're supposed to, at schools, Neil, and creches and things like that, you're supposed to reverse in because it's for safety with the kids and stuff. I don't know why, actually, but...
5: Yeah, it's too stressful.
4: So you're one of those who just drives
5: straight in.
3: Why is it?
5: It's too mortifying because people are watching me and I'm, like, doing it really bad. So, yeah.
4: But he is completely inaccurate, like 80%.
3: He's not inaccurate. Listen to who's sitting next to you.
4: No, but 80% of accidents are caused by
3: Mrs. Magoo. Mrs. Bean.
4: You know what's going on
5: but
4: with
5: I'm
4: her?
5: Very, very careful then on the roads. Like my dad always says this to me, I'm a really conscious driver, but it's just the parking and nipping around. I kind of...
4: You bump into doorways and things.
5: No, but I drop a lot of stuff,
4: you do,
5: actually.
4: And you trip a bit. You trip over the headphones. Okay. So I actually think it's your perimenopause.
5: Or lapsy pa.
3: What is wrong with you?
5: Sorry, yeah. I'll never get a new fancy car anyway. No. I see all the moms driving around in these big like Jeeps and like not a hope in hell. Never.
3: I'm gonna have to get a car for you that is surrounded by an all-round rubber fender. Around, bumper all the way around the car. What is wrong with you?
5: It's the menopause.
4: It is. It's the peri-peri chicken. Anthony has come back. It's Anthony, actually. Oh. He says, I'm glad I made you laugh this morning. So

0: He's kind of half ball hopping, I'd say.
1: Is that our Anthony?
0: You know, it's another Anthony.
1: Are you done, Viv? Because I don't want to miss anything else. Like, anything else going on in your life?
2: Nothing else to report now. But I'm a good parent. I'm a good mom, spinning my children around morning, noon, and night. No wonder you'd be adult.
0: You're a great parent on a night out.
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1: Bar her from car parks. 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
1: 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Everybody at B2B Signs, please nominate my daughter's school is St. Killian's in Mayfield. They go above and beyond for all of the children they look after. Horgan's Garage and Kerry Pike are always listening. The Hype Office at the Mercy University Hospital, please. Everybody at the Douglas Community Hub, we'd love the treats, says Jude Crowley. Good morning to everybody at Horizons. Tots to Teens out in Carrignavar, looking after the kids. Irish Removal Transport and Storage, we're based out in Bishopstown and also in Kerry, always listening, loving the show. Dr. Marion Surgery in Mallow, Pets Plus in Fermoy, O'Regan Tarmac and Quarry Products out in Coachford. To everybody at the Cork Clinic, Lisa P, Sharon, Grace, Veronica, Marion, Lisa M, Roisin, Emer, Trasa and Patsy, the IT guy. And finally, for now, a big shout out to everyone in Elegance Florists on the Cross Douglas Road, especially Tony, the driver, who just loves cakes and who doesn't. So we'll do one more bunch of shout outs between now and midday. So text who you are and where you're working to 0868 104 106. With regards to fears, now Jason O'Callaghan is one of Ireland's most recognised authorities. He's a psychologist, he's a clinical hypnotherapist, he's an author, and he's part of the big event that's happening down at the Marina Market this coming Saturday. It's called Thrive. So you can, he'll be there and lots of others will as well. Thrive for your best life. And you can get further details as to how you can go along to that event at the Marina Market online. Thrive. So I was chatting with him on Friday. He's willing to take a few people on board and see if we can help them overcome issues that are impacting on their lives. What about the irrational fear of dying? I get fierce panic attacks over it. The irrational fear of dying. I can't even bring up the subject of coffins or death. My dad laughs at me when I start going, la la. Change the subject, please. If they're talking about it at home, cannot talk about, goes into a panic attack about the fear of dying. terrified of motorways. His call's on there this morning and he says, I'm just like them. That's so me. I got trapped on one a few years ago after an accident on a motorway. I got trapped. I was bursting for a wee and ended up wetting myself. I totally understand that lady's fear. I have a sick uncle in Dublin and dread his funeral when it happens, having to drive there. That lady isn't on her own. It started off my anxiety that I never had in my life before. And that was because an event, I don't believe that you were involved in an accident, but you were caught. And I don't know that you were actually trapped in a physical sense of being trapped in a crash car or anything, but you just were in an accident somewhere ahead of you and you could not move and felt trapped in that regard. I hope I'm reading that one right. I had the same issue and still do, the fear of falling, fear of losing my balance, or that the car was going to cross into a different lane while driving on motorways, the Link Road, that it would drift across lanes. It started around 4 years after, it started around 4 years ago, after about 15 years of fine driving. I slowly built myself back up to driving again, starting with the back roads, the country roads, then working up to driving on the N40, but I still avoid high-speed roads like motorways or 120-kilometre sections. Cars Hill has become easier now that it's down to 60 with the construction. I put it all down to perimenopause. Love the show, can't come on air, but happy to share. Thank you for that. It's amazing, the things that we take for granted that others find absolutely crippling. Listening to one of the ladies regarding her phobia, I get it on the motorways. It's horrible. It's stopping me from going places too. It's so good to know I'm not alone. I'd love to know how she gets on going forward. Well, I will check in with the people that Jason O'Callaghan hopefully will make a difference to. But for a lot of people, it's back roads. So you can get from A to B by using all of the back roads and the country roads and staying off motorways and dual carriageways and things like that. It's too dangerous and you can't get off a motorway, whereas on a country road, you can just pull in and stop. So keep those coming. I was travelling back from Ballincollig last Tuesday evening from the cinema in Douglas. In the middle lane, the cinema in Douglas. There is no cinema in Douglas. Maybe you're talking about Mahon Point, I suppose. Anyway, in the middle lane beyond Bishopstown to Douglas, two cars obviously chasing each other. An Audi and a Ford Focus. I know who'd win that one. Well, they shouldn't be anyway. Raced up from the right lane, cut in front of me, one after the other, and then shot off to the Wilton Link, one after the other, easily doing at least 120 kilometres an hour. Would there be a chance that one was a car and the other was a cop car, maybe? I don't know. You never know what you see these days in the roads, you don't. And a lot of people then talking about the cost of things and the prices of things. Talking about restaurant prices, we recently were in Torremolinos. One evening we decided to dine in the hotel's restaurant. Nothing extravagant, but the food was excellent. And now to the bill. Two mains, one dessert, one bottle of wine, one beer, €37 for the two of us. Little wonder people going abroad when you compare the prices in Ireland. Also, a two-week stay in the hotel was €1,400. You wouldn't get that here, Shoshan. You would not get that here. You'd be lucky to get it for three or four nights in a hotel in Ireland. You get it for 2 weeks, bed and breakfast in a hotel for €1,400, the two of you. It's fantastic. €37 for two main courses, one dessert, a bottle of wine and a beer. Not even a glass of wine, a bottle of wine. Just a bottle of wine would cost you that. I know, I get it. Text 0868-104-106. So the cost and price of things. I will come back to all other topics, I promise you. We've got a lot of different stories on the go here at any one time. Do you remember Balance, the charity shop out in Ballincollig that was on the air last week? Caroline and all of the different volunteers. And she said to me at one stage in the chat, well, at the moment we're having a €2 sale on everything. And I said, you'll be beating them out the door now, having said that. As in, everything in the charity shop was on sale for €2. And they did fly, actually, that sale. I think it's probably still ongoing. But Seamus went out there, microphone in hand, looking for a bargain or two. Lads, you had great crack. Have a listen.
16: Yeah, I definitely created a monster by speaking with Neil the other day because the place here on Thursday and Friday just went AWOL. And there was a lovely young lady came in and she said she makes her money on vintage. She was very open about it. Yep. She said she was super enthusiastic, bought a load of stuff, and she said this is her new go-to.
17: What was the most unique piece that you've got in over the years?
16: I think designer clothes. There would be a few times we would get a bag of stuff in and it might be somebody would say moving abroad and that, as it was always, would be kind of a younger generation of clothes, Louis Vuitton, you name it, it would be, and we've often scanned it, yeah, and it's come up, you know, €2,500, and we would be putting it out for €100.
17: Tell me what you're looking for here now.
18: I just like to have a browse, really, and I just find that, I suppose I give a lot of stuff to charity shops myself, so I kind of know the quality of stuff I give and I know other people do. Like, you find stuff new with tags, and I just think that if you can save stuff from going to landfill or whatever, I think that it's really good, and I think the quality of stuff is really good as well, and it's going to a really good charity. So I do buy all my books in here as well, and they're only 50 cent for a book. I actually, in this very shop, got a beautiful Ralph Lauren gilet, which is worth over €200, and I paid €5 for it here, and it is like new. There's designer stuff in here as well. It's a fantastic shop, and the ladies are so lovely, and they're always so welcoming.
17: Me out this morning.
18: Oh, well, so definitely. They have. I'd say they have more ladies' stuff than men's now, so the choice isn't as great for
17: because you know the girls back in the office have put in their orders.
18: They're looking, brilliant.
17: They're looking for a designer bag, not a genuine fake.
18: They're looking for the real deal. A real deal. Oh, well, you might find it. You might find it here indeed. You might.
19: Yes, yeah, so we have Anne, Martina, and Val.
17: What are you doing there now?
20: Sorting.
21: So we're sorting out all the clothes for the €2 sale.
17: Okay.
19: Our library then is inside here. Now the books area is over there. This is stuff being held for people, but as you can see, we're kind of caught for space.
17: And you have a guitar there as well for €20.
19: Oh, we get that sold, yeah. So anything in here will be sold and held for people. We get a lot of musical instruments in.
17: Do you?
19: We do, yeah. An awful lot, yeah. Oh, anything. We had a beautiful accordion. We had about three violins, didn't we, in over the last 3 weeks.
20: Yeah.
19: Guitars would come in all the time. A keyboard, a full set of drums there before Christmas. Mm-hmm. And usually we pop those up on Facebook or Instagram then, so that people who, especially coming up to Christmas, people bought them as presents for people.
17: Oh my God, it's only just come in, has it?
20: Just this minute, isn't it just done?
17: I said it was only just worn this Saturday. Oh. Communion.
19: And people actually get them cleaned as well. They actually get them cleaned for us to hand in. So they pay as much money probably getting it cleaned.
20: They do, yeah.
19: And
20: yeah,
19: that is so respectful for the person getting it.
20: Yeah.
19: I had a little girl in, so we tried to do the communion dresses and wedding dresses. I do a little bit of a private viewing for them, so they get the chance to say yes to the dress and all the rest of it, you know. And very often, because, you know, mum and dad don't have a whole lot maybe to spend on the big dresses or whatever.
17: There's so how much would that be going out for? Or?
19: Probably €15-20.
17: Yeah. My God.
19: We never go over like kind of 20 to 30 if there was like, sometimes we get the matching parasol and little gloves and all the rest
17: and
19: of it.
17: Shoes.
19: Some of those things like would come with it as well, you know. Val, could you pass me the wedding dress there, please? And very often with the wedding dresses, we would send them home with people to try on at home so that mum and dad and everybody else can see them, and then they'd bring them back to us now, because we've a lot of regular clients and that is one for that. I mean, this was now, I had 8 wedding dresses up to February. That's a design wedding dress, and again, it was clean before it came in. That is Leslie Marks.
17: Val.
22: Hi. Good morning.
17: If you were to go again, would you wear that yourself?
0: Once around the block was enough for me, Shane.
2: Okay, so well, that Val's answer that.
16: Val's nickname is Fashion Val because some of the customers come in specifically. If Val is on, because she has that knack of being able to pick up something and say, do you want to try this on and add this or whatever? And 99.9% of the time, they walk out the door with everything she's after showing them.
22: So you're really sorting do. Through everything there this
0: well,
22: morning.
0: Well, I'm really looking stuff for you, Seamus. You know, oh, that's God. What I'm doing, yeah. I'm going to be dressing you up now. You know, yeah, that's my next project.
16: Val has a few bits and pieces yeah. put aside there. Will you try them on for us so we can take a few photographs?
22: I will.
16: Yeah, fantastic. Yeah. Absolutely fantastic.
22: And now, what's that there now?
0: That's a smart shirt here now. Okay. Very casual, but you could wear it up or down, as I would call it. You can dress it up or dress it down. Nice soft jacket to go over it. So when you take that off, that's really nice and smart. And look, oh, pants geez. Under it. Yeah.
22: She's been stalking my Facebook, it's she knows my style.
0: And now, Seamus, look, I put that together for you. Forget the scarf now for the moment.
22: Leather?
0: Yeah, leather. Look, and that lovely chunky jumper under it. You know, and look at the hat.
22: I'll be made with the hat.
0: There you go now, look.
22: Crocodile Dundee, eat your heart. Yeah. That's Ralph Lauren, is it?
0: It is, yeah. So off you go now. Look at that, Harry Hansen.
23: Seamus, I just wanted to tell, just explain about Mary, meaning she, her.
16: Come in, Mary.
23: Mary has a little library down in the park, we'll say, in memory of her husband. He used to teach in Colossian once upon a time. He was a great reader, but she has a little library down there. Seamus, sorry, is from Red FM. Hi. So if we have extra books, kids' books or sometimes
16: or adult books, yeah,
23: we pass them on to Mary, so she takes them down to her.
22: So
23: little
22: it's
23: library.
22: Kind of like an honesty library where you just take a book and bring one back.
24: Take a book and bring a book is the idea. Okay. But it doesn't quite work
23: it's
24: like that.
23: Yeah,
24: yeah, no. Yeah, yeah. But that's the idea.
23: And she's stocking it up all the time. But I suppose a lot of people take them then.
24: Well, the kids, particularly the small
23: take
24: kids,
23: them
24: take
23: and they
24: the
23: don't
24: books
23: bring
24: and,
23: them back.
24: And you know, when a child gets a book, they want it in the story, like.
23: It's lovely. It's done in this memory of her husband. It was a great idea, actually. Yeah.
22: And tell me a bit about your husband.
24: Pat was his name, Pat Meaney. He was a teacher in one of the local schools here, loved his books. My house is full of books, but I won't part with them.
22: Mm. And was he primary or secondary?
24: Oh, secondary. Clash to Cullum.
22: And was it English that he's...
24: English and history.
23: And an extremely popular teacher from what I hear from... Yeah.
22: So you're passing his love onto other generations.
24: Onto others, Yeah, I mean, lots of families can't afford to buy books because they're so bloody expensive. And it was great to see the kids taking the books in the library. And
22: I think what you're doing is wonderful because it kind of... connects kids with books.
24: Because nowadays it's all iPads and all that kind of thing. Like,
0: we have a lady by the name of Eilish, and she makes jam for us after she retired. So she makes jam, and the jam comes in every Tuesday, and there would be a big clientele come specifically to buy the jam. And then she does potted plants and things. So we recycle, like, all the jars come back in, and put they like that now. Anything from potted plants goes back out, all the containers and that as well. So so again, that will be ongoing. We have a wonderful lady, Carmel, and when she retired, she started making cards for us, so handmade cards.
22: Okay.
0: So people drop in their old cards, and she uses the old cards. She recycles them.
22: So kind of turns them into thank you cards and things like that.
0: Oh, every occasion cards. Yeah, they're by the till actually as well. If you want to have a look at them, and she sells those then. And both ladies donate everything to us. So everything that they sell goes straight into the Balance charity. Do you know? So everything is recycled. Jewelry. When jewelry comes into us, if it's broken, we have a lovely lady called Nadia, and she takes the broken jewelry. She recycles it and makes other jewellery, and that's her income, that's what she uses. And then she would donate then some of the made jewellery back to us, and then we'd sell that as well.
16: How are we going to dress you? Would you like to take any of the stuff from there?
22: No. What do you think, Regina?
0: Yeah. That's nice. Yeah.
22: 2 euros? You're getting pennies, girl.
0: I know.
25: Is it paid for?
22: Not yet. The door is open. I could be legging it in a minute.
25: You look very well.
16: Yeah.
22: Your wife told me she was taking me away.
23: Come here, Liam. You've got a few nice bits too, haven't you?
25: I have.
22: What have you got here now, Liam?
25: Sports jackets,
23: beautiful stuff.
25: Shirts, designer gear.
22: I wouldn't have thought I'd find a Ralph Lauren here for 2 euros and a shirt for 5 euros.
25: But you're a lucky guy, aren't you?
22: Well, I'm a fashion expert there behind me.
5: That's a cost, you know.
22: The old shopping in Man White, you know, the advisor. Oh, that's on you.
19: Absolutely.
22: Do you hire her out now as a personal shopper?
19: No, but no, you're giving me ideas now for more fundraising, though.
1: Thank you so much to Carolyn and everybody at the Balance Charity Shop. They put on all sorts of clothing on him and he took nothing. He just, like, they put on a most beautiful brown leather jacket on him and a gorgeous brown, almost like, kind of like a hybrid-y hat on. Looks a bit like a cowboy hat, but not quite. And it's just so stylish. Left it all behind. He just didn't, I mean, like, what is it with, I mean, like, who sells a €2,500 Ralph Lauren handbag for €100? Well, that's what they did at the Balance Charity Shop. Or a Ralph Lauren jacket for €2. Well, that's what they did. Surely, like you would say, well, actually, we can sell it for 100 because it's worth €2,500. But I suppose really that's what charity shops are about. And it gives people an opportunity then to also to bag serious bargains and to make out like a bandit. So it's great in that regard. So that was a lot of fun. And thanks to everybody involved. Text 0868 104 106. Pick up the phone on 0818 104 106. Got calls on the way. A lovely story for you, actually. I want to talk a little bit more after the break, because remember I mentioned this couple in Chelsea in England, a wealthy couple who are advertising out for a nanny. They're given like 60 grand a year for the successful applicant to live in. But just bear it in mind. Bear in mind that it's you live in on site. You work 12-hour shifts during the day. You got to be available at night. And they put a baby monitor in your bedroom, linked with the baby's baby monitor in the baby's bedroom. And you then, as a nanny, must be available if the baby wakes during the night, because the parents don't want to get involved in this. They want to sleep soundly. That's what these kind of posh parents do. They don't want to be woken. They're so affluent. They live in an area called Chelsea in southwest London, which is a very, very wealthy part. On top of that, then you have to make sure that the boys are dressed for school in the morning or nursery, that they've had breakfast and everything, and engage in supervised play sessions with them across the day. So it's kind of like the old-fashioned adage of children should be seen and not heard, right? But what about when they grow up into adults, right? What about if you had the moniker, or you were known as the highest paid babysitter in the world, looking after, well, let's just say 4 grown adults, the highest paid babysitter in the world, looking after 4 grown adults, ladies and gentlemen, after the break in a song.
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1: 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Monday Munchies, last bunch of shout-outs. Smurfit, Westrock Solutions, Paladuff Industrial Estate, everybody, Dairy Gold Accounts Payable Department, Little Learners, Conn College, Manor and Cove, to everybody at the South Infirmary Hospital, in particular, the Radiology Department. Crowley's Opticians on the Mall, Grand Parade. Sophie's Styles Dog Grooming in Middleton. Mulcahy Skip Hire and Douglas Glasheen Girls School. And morning to Siobhan, all of the staff. Supply IT in Little Island who are listening this morning. Miss Mops Cleaning Services on this Monday. They got two teams out and about doing the business in Mitchelstown and Ardmore. One or two more Murray Properties in Mayfield. And everybody at Mallow Tools will be delighted to win the cakes and buns. They call them the cakes and buns. So we'll pick a winner for the Monday Munchies. Courtesy of ourselves and the Old Mill Confectionery in about 5 or 6 minutes' time, get it all sorted for you. But I mentioned earlier this morning, say, for instance, the world's highest paid babysitter, right? Well, here's the four he was babysitting anyway, right?

0: Dennis Dunstan managed Fleetwood Mac through a very, very important section of their career, right? Really and truly did. Joins me by phone. He was musically involved, obviously working with them for that period of time from 1978 to 1995. There's a new big Fleetwood Mac documentary due to drop, I think, on Apple TV towards the end of the year. Dennis, good morning.
1: Neil, good morning, and good morning to all the listeners in Cork.
0: Good to catch up with you, my friend. Well, like, it must have been chaotic for you managing a band that successful, considering that their relationships were so turbulent, they had interpersonal conflict issues going on. How did you manage it?
1: Well, Neil, it was funny, you know, I did a big interview years ago in Rolling Stone magazine, and they asked me that same question. And I said, well, maybe look at me as world's highest paid babysitter. But look, you know, and honestly, we never took, there was no issues on the road. Usually a lot of that stuff would happen. The infighting was happening more between Stevie and Lindsay once we got off the road. But on the road, they were pretty damn good, except for when it got really bad before one tour, I had to put them all in separate hotels.
0: And also traveling on separate jets, I believe.
1: Yeah, there was a time until they realized the bills were starting to build up a little bit. But, yeah, five private Learjets at one point all taking off and abandoning our big, you know, just a one-off private jet that we had. And so that only happened on a few cities. But overall, Neil, it was pretty interesting, exciting times. And the music always was the winner in the end.
0: Yeah, without a doubt. I always got the impression, because I hadn't known much about your good self until recently, but I always thought that Mick Fleetwood was kind of like the peacemaker, you know, the guy who was constantly trying to get people to get along and stop fighting. Was that right?
1: You know what? That's very, very true. And that's why, you know, when Mick was having issues of his own, and I sort of just becoming more and more senior in the organization, he said, "D, I want you to take over and be my mouthpiece," because he was the peacemaker. He was also the genius that sort of put it all together and made the chemistry work. And I don't think he gets enough credit for that. But then I was the only person that could actually go up to each house, deliver the messages, and have a chat with them. And so yes, but Mick, he is the gentle giant, and he's an amazing, amazing musician, an amazing friend of mine as well.
0: And still going on, although...
1: He is hard to stop. Yeah. He is hard to stop.
0: But was it a case that was, like, is it too... Do the people turn into divas when they have that much fame and success and access to everything at their beck and call and so much money?
1: Well, so much money was pouring. I remember at one point back, you got to remember 1978, 79, I remember seeing some numbers around the 30 million mark in over a 6 month period. And that was a lot of money if you were to convert that today. And of course, but you know, as far as the word divas go, Christine, number one, would never allow that. She was very, very stickler, being an old English, you know, background, and very humble, very down to earth. Mick the same, John the same. They had their moments, but I do remember when we were going out on the Tango in the Night tour, and Stevie had decided, "Dennis, I need my baby white grand piano on the road." I said, "Stevie, some of the hotel rooms, your room's on the 20th floor." She's, "I know." I said, "Can we have a nice little electric piano there?"
0: Yeah.
1: She said, "No, that's the one I write all my hits on, and I got to have it." I said, "It's going to cost a fortune." She said, "It doesn't matter. I don't care what it costs." So I had to organize a baby white grand piano in every hotel on the world tour.
0: God,
1: so there's a bit of diverish there.
0: Yeah. you had to hire a plane to get a Chinese to... I think it was Lindsay Buckingham, wasn't it?
1: It was Mexican food.
0: Oh, sorry. And, my apologies.
1: It was Mexican. I don't know where the Chinese came in, but he liked Chinese as well. But no, he was a huge, huge Mexican food lover. And we were in Houston at one point, and we were doing a show in Houston that night, and but he had this craving for Mexican. And but the restaurant that he wanted to go to was in Dallas. And we were doing Dallas in 2 days. I said, oh, we're there in 2 days. He says, no, I got to have it today. Can you organize the jet? I said, well, I'll call the pilot. This is at 10 o'clock in the morning. And the flight's a 45-minute flight to Dallas. So I called the captain. He goes, okay, I'll see if I can get clearance. And he did all that. And he came back to me 10 minutes later. He said, yep, we got clearance. And he says, but you know this is what's going to cost a lot of money. I said, don't worry. Lindsay says, it doesn't matter. And I'll tell you something now. Lindsay Buckingham, love him to death, great guy, genius musician, but still has the first dollar he ever made. He never bought presents for anyone in any time, never lashed out, but he wanted to do this restaurant at all costs.
0: So, but there's no such thing as at all costs. You don't have to have a Mexican. Like, you just don't.
1: I get it. Well, in the end, I'm getting paid a lot of money to make sure things happen, you know.
0: So, but compared to, I mean, how much the meal cost? How much does it cost you to transport it?
1: Well, here we go. They're calling it. It was once written as the highest, the most expensive lunch ever paid. The meal was $45, but overall cost was $112,000.
0: I mean, that's just immoral, like.
1: Oh, it is. But what was worse, not worse, but when we got the limo from the jet in Dallas to the restaurant, and Herrera's is the name of that place, and when we got there, there was like 40 people lined up to try and get in. So I get out of the limo. The other guys, Lindsay and the two other guys, are sitting in the car. I said, hey, guys, believe it or not, I'm the manager with Fleetwood Mac. I got Lindsay Buckingham in the car. He wants to have lunch at Herrera's. You've all got tickets to Dallas show in 3 days' time, if you can let us jump the line. And they all cheered and put up. I took everyone's names, and we went in, had lunch, came out, and everyone came to the show 3 days later.
0: But oh, yes, my God.
1: It was decadence to the max.
0: That's the word. You know. It's decadence. I mean, John McVie wasn't. Would John McVie have been the complete opposite to that? Like, just a great bass player, the real driving force behind the band musically.
1: Well, I think the English were all like that, but of course they were all given suites. And then John called me before the show. He said, Dennis, I don't want a suite. I just want a normal room, but I want to be paid the difference between a suite and a normal room.
0: But they all on wages then as members of the band. How did that work?
1: Well, what we would do, yes, because it was always split five ways evenly. And back in the day, Neil, you have to also understand, there were days all of the shows were settled in cash. At the end of the show, I would actually get a briefcase and I would be going back to my room, and the next morning, if it was a weekday, going down to Bank of America and depositing the money. Of course, myself and we had two security guys with me just in case, you know, and then, but it was at one point, John, that money would then, go back to LA and would get distributed into their accounts. But one weekend on the road, John, having a few vodkas in him, decided, he says, I want to be paid cash every night after the show.
0: Oh, man, stop.
1: So you can imagine. So there's $200,000-$300,000 sitting, you know, in a plastic bag in his bed. And then after about a week or 10 days, it added up, he's got over $1 million sitting in his room, you know, traveling with him in his suitcase. And then he'd had a few more drinks this about a week later, and he called me almost shaking, going, Dad, come and get this money. It's freaking me out. I got this so much money.
0: Like, they had more money than sense. And some of it was probably as a consequence of substance abuse. But listen, that's probably a story for another day. But was it inevitable? Actually, how did they stay together for so long in spite of all of that?
1: Well, they've always said the band was bigger than all of them individually. And, you know, we see so many bands, Neil, implode and break up because of personal issues. I think Fleetwood Mac always understood that the name Fleetwood Mac, the music of Fleetwood Mac, was always bigger than the individual. And of course, that was the enduring element of it all. But, of course, Mo Austin, who's the president of Warner Brothers, he would drag me into the office and say, Dennis, we've got to keep this band together at all costs. Because, of course, he even told me once, Mo Austin said to me, Dennis, you understand that Rumours built the West Wing of the Warner Brothers offices. That's how much money it made.
0: What an album. What an album. I don't know. It's probably still top five still to this day. Oh, possibly top three, maybe. Would you think?
1: I think it's gone to top three, but they're also the world's number one played act in the world, because 95% of radio stations around the world are classic hits or golden oldies.
0: Yeah, but here's the thing, because Christine McVie sadly has passed away. Nobody's getting any younger. Lindsay Buckingham got sacked. Is that it now? Clearly that's it.
1: Well, there is a new, as you mentioned at the beginning of your show there, Neil, there's a new documentary coming out. It's the first and only one ever authorized by the band. And I'm actually involved with that, coming out on Apple TV later this year. And the producers asked me one very important question at the end of my interview. And they said, if there's anything that you would wish for Fleetwood Mac now, what would it be? And I said, you know what? Christina's passed. And I said, it would be amazing if the band could put aside all their differences and do one final show for Christine. And using all the new holographic tricks and films and video ideas that we can do today, it would be like her being on stage, and it would be filmed for posterity. And I think that would be an amazing thing.
0: Who knows? Yeah.
1: Mick and I still talk every week. I'm very close with him still, and Stevie now and then. I still hope and pray, as does Mick does, that they can just put it aside and we do something, because next year, Neil, is the 50th anniversary of Fleetwood Mac, Rumours album.
0: Well, I hope you're right, and I hope that comes to be and comes to fruition.
1: Oh, me too.
0: But listen to me, it's just a pleasure chatting with you. It really and truly is. You know, I really do envy most of your life story.
1: Well, you know what? I did have a pretty good life, and not a pretty good life. I had an incredible life and an amazing journey for a kid from a housing commission area in Melbourne, Australia, to go on and personally manage Mick Fleetwood and co-manage the band in their heyday was something very, very special.
0: An incredible achievement. Obviously, you really had the super talent to be able to do that and pull that one off. I know you're working with another very, very famous Corkonian, Rebecca O'Connor, at the moment. She's the only endorsed Tina Turner impersonator, tribute act. The only one that Tina said, she gets my voice. She's a Cork girl. I've had her in studio a couple of times, Rebecca O'Connor. She's playing the Opera House. You're managing her, and she's playing in the 28th.
1: Yep. I met Rebecca 15 years ago, Neil, and I was doing a seminar in Ireland for music industry, and she was the guest performer and absolutely blew my socks off. And to cut a long story really short, I thought, if I'm going to work with this girl, I need to get an endorsement from not only Roger Davies, Tina's manager, who's also a personal friend of mine, and another Australian. I wanted to hear from Tina. So I sent them a CD over, and about 6 weeks later, much to my surprise, I get a phone call from Roger. He said, hey, Dennis, are you sitting down? I said, yeah. And I thought, oh, God, here we go. I didn't know what was going to happen. He says, someone wants to talk to you. And on comes Tina. He says, hey, Dennis, I know you took care of me backstage at Fleetwood Mac. And because she used to love coming to our shows. And, you know, you took care of me with all of the drugs and the alcohol and all of that, she said. But let's talk about this Jamaican-Irish girl, doing my show. She said, I can tell you something. She said, I had to listen to it three times because I thought Roger was pulling my leg.
0: No.
1: She actually thought it was herself singing. And she said, you tell Rebecca. She's so goddamn good, it's scary.
0: That's
1: And I
0: fantastic.
1: Said, can I use that? She said, Dennis, absolutely.
0: That's fantastic.
1: Phenomenal.
0: Well, I got some tickets to give away. Yeah, and listen, long may it continue.
1: Started,
0: yeah. And you as well. Good to catch up with you, Dennis. Best of luck with the whole tour, and be looking forward to seeing you here on Leaside, all right?
1: Neil, terrific, mate. Hope you make it to the show.
0: Okay, my brother. Take care. Great story. So May 28th at the Opera House. I've got 5 double passes to give away for Rebecca O'Connor, the Tina Turner story. Pick up the phone now, 0818 104 106. 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Have a good day. I'll see you tomorrow.
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14: It's midday. Good afternoon. I'm Emma O'Connell. Trade union representatives will meet with the HSE in the Labour Court today in an effort to solve a pay dispute. It follows a 24-hour strike by around 50 ambulance staff at the Kinsale Road roundabout last week, as well as pickets in Mallow and Bantry. Jessica Woodlock has more for Red FM News.
15: Last Thursday, SIP2 Unite and the HSE met with the Labour Court to discuss terms around finding a solution to the pay dispute. Both sides agreed to meet again today, with the planned 48-hour strike by ambulance workers this week stood down. Trade unions are calling for the HSE to honour a previous pay agreement and to give them what they say is what they're owed due to upskilling and increased demands. While the HSE have said they've met continuously with representatives over the past 2 years in an effort to come to an agreement. Talks will kick off later this morning, and ambulance workers are warning industrial action is on the cards if a solution isn't found.
14: A former ally of Donald Trump has warned there will be a political revolution in America if he sends troops into Iran. Following a phone call with the Israeli Prime Minister yesterday, the US President has told Iran it better get moving fast or there won't be anything left of them. It's reported the US and Israel are preparing intense attacks. Posting online, former Republican Congresswoman Marjorie Taylor Greene suggested many of Trump's own supporters could turn against him if he doesn't end the war quickly. The EU wants to take measures against dynamic pricing on concert tickets following high-profile criticism of certain concert sales, most notably Oasis and Taylor Swift. Ireland's EU Commissioner Michael McGrath is drawing up plans to take action against dynamic pricing. Dr. Steve Davies, Senior Education Fellow at the Institute of Economic Affairs, says hotels use a similar model.
16: Let's say you've just discovered that your team has got into something like an All-Ireland final or into the FA Cup final at Wembley, and you suddenly decide, I'm going to go, you're not only going for a ticket, you're going to book a hotel nearby, and you'll find that actually prices will adjust in real time for the hotel rooms. Now, that's an example of what is going on there.
14: Ryanair says fares are expected to drop slightly due to consumer hesitancy, with travellers booking flights closer to their travel time. The airline is warning investors the war in Iran may impact profits after a record year of 40% profits last year. Chief Financial Officer Neil Sorahan says travel will not be disrupted by fuel shortages, as the airline has hedged 80% of its fuel, which is expected to last until next year.
17: Till the end of March next year, so almost into April of 2027. So we're in a very strong position on our fuel hedging. That said, the 20% unhedged is now nearly double the price of that at this point in time. It spiked as high as nearly 1,500 a metric ton.
14: 50 projects are set to benefit from Cork County Council's Heritage Grant Scheme in 2026. Over €75,000 has been allocated for heritage projects across the county as part of the scheme. The purpose of this grant is to focus on the county's natural, built, archaeological and cultural heritage, with projects across all 8 municipal districts across the county set to benefit. And finally, Kneecap will play Cork this summer. The band has announced a Live at the Marquee gig on the 6th of July. Tickets go on sale this Friday. And that's the latest news this hour.
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21: Good afternoon, I'm Rory O'Hagan. Rugby and Ireland captain Aaron King says it's hard to put into words just how much it meant to overcome Scotland in the Six Nations at the Aviva Stadium. A record crowd of more than 30,000 watched on as Scott Beaman's team ran in 8 tries in a 54-5 win. Ireland's 1993 team were paraded before the game, and King says they're building on the legacy of that side.
22: We have them to thank, really. They're the reason that we're here. They've begun all this for us, and everyone part of our green wave, everyone who's ever worn the green jersey, and anyone to wear the green jersey, you know, all the little girls and boys and anyone that was here today, you know, everyone's part of that. So yeah, I just feel it's kind of beyond my wildest dreams, you know, hard to put into words the feeling, and I just feel really lucky, and I'm really, really proud of the girls.
21: Football, and Arsenal can restore their 5-point gap at the top of the Premier League table tonight ahead of the final day this weekend. A win against already relegated Burnley at the Emirates would move the Gunners ahead of Manchester City in second, who play Bournemouth tomorrow. Kickoff is at 8 o'clock. In the SSE Electricity Men's Premier Division, Waterford host Drogheda United. Kickoff is at 7:45. Jose Mourinho is on the verge of a return to Real Madrid after agreeing a 2-year deal with the club. The Spanish Giants are expected to confirm the appointment after their final game of the season against Athletic Club on Sunday. The Portuguese boss will be leaving Benfica to take on the role. And in Gaelic Games, Cork take on Kerry this evening in the Electric Ireland Munster Minor Football Championship final. Sides meeting Portcurrin. Throw-in is at 7:35. And that's the sport with Simply Suits.
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23: Well, there's going to be rain through the afternoon, heavy at times as well. Temperatures of 11 to 14 degrees.
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23: 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The Cash Machine will randomly pick a number. 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My loves, it is Kira back with you. I want to send you to Mallow Home and Garden Festival. I've got passes and brunches. Here's Sombra, back to friends.
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George Ezra, that is Anyone For You. It is Cork's Red FM. He's played Virgin Media Park. So has this fella. Don't they all just love Cork? And the latest act coming back here. I'm going to tell you all about it in Celeb Juice. Lisa, Dutch, Cat and Ray. After this fella, Lewis Capaldi. Stay love. Oh, love.

0: That is Lisa Doja Cat and Ray. It is Born Again. It is Cork's Red FM. It is Kira. How was your weekend? Did you have a good one? Lots of communions and things going on, celebrations, weddings, the whole lot. 0868 104 106 to get in touch this afternoon. We'd love to hear from you, know all of your plans, and you will need that number a little later on, because of course I come loaded with goodies for you. This week, it is the Mallow Home and Garden Festival. It is happening this Friday, Saturday and Sunday at Cork Racecourse. Over 250 exhibitors. I've got family passes for you to go along this weekend, as well as that yummy brunch for two in Sea Salt Cafe in the Manor West Hotel, Tralee. And on Friday, one of our winners is going to be upgraded to a Weber Spirit 210 barbecue. Ooh, worth €500, thanks to the Pavilion Garden Centre, who are going to be showing at the festival over the weekend as well. So stay listening for that.
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2: With Persil Wonder Wash Dazzling White Liquid Detergent. Wipes that wow in just 15 minutes.
0: Well, you might have heard it in news, or if you've been having a scroll this afternoon. Kneecap are coming back to Cork this summer, live at the Marquee, July 6th. Well, before that, they have got their intimate gigs this week in the Savoy at 6:30 and 9:30. But they are going to be coming to the Marquee this summer, which is very exciting. It follows the release of their new album, Fenian, which came out at the start of May. And it's been an incredible few years for the lads, between BAFTAs and Sundance Awards and performing at Glastonbury and Coachella. They'll be here in Cork on May 26th. And then they are coming back for the Marquee on July 6th. That is going to be phenomenal. For now, it is just one gig that has been announced. But sometimes the way these go goes well, they announce another. I don't think Sharon Osbourne is going to be on the list, though.
3: As well, everybody listens to what Sharon Osbourne says anyway. She's got good politics, she's got good plastic surgery. I think she's going to be big.
4: Yeah, she's looking younger by the day.
3: What's this face?
0: Oh my God, they are absolute rascals. She has spoken out about them performing at Glastonbury before, but the lad's just taking it all and off the shoulder.
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0: That is Kingfisher. It is Hold Me Down. It is Cork's Red FM. It is Ciara. How are we? Anybody out doing a run in Tramore Valley Park this morning? Were you there to help out with the FTD brothers? This is incredible. They are on day 23 of running marathons. And we spoke about them on the show back when they did the London Marathon. What a fridge. It was absolutely incredible. They are raising awareness about Alzheimer's, about dementia, and they had massive crowds with them in Tramore Valley as they set off earlier this morning. Now, they did get held up. You know that red light when you're trying to get into Tramore Valley Park? Well, they couldn't get past it, but they were absolutely delighted to be there with all of the crowds that showed up.
1: Day 23! 93 marathons! 93 days and we're in Cork! Let's go!
0: It is absolutely phenomenal. Lads, I went for a walk yesterday and I have a pain in my knee. Never mind being on day 23 of running marathons. But Rory O'Hagan from the Big Red Bench and James Wheelahan from the Neil Prendeville Show were down there to meet the lads a little bit earlier about how they are getting on and spoke to Jordan.
2: Been on this mission for 8 years now to raise awareness through kind of different running challenges. My mum was very proud of her Irish roots and sadly we kind of had that connection severed through all the pain that we've received through living with FTD and obviously knowing our future, but we always wanted to come back here and honour my mum and the 12 Irish relatives that we've lost. And I think it's almost no coincidence that a whole nation's behind us in the place that, you know, my mum called home. And yeah, I just feel very privileged to have so many people out to support. You know, when you get here and you're in a lot of pain and you're feeling very tired, it certainly helps.
0: That is Jordan Adams, and you can check him out chatting to the Big Red Bench over on their Instagram right now. But if you've been running with them, maybe you did a 5K or a 10K, or you've seen where they are right now, you can send in your updates to us on 0868 104 106. Got Cork Skin to Crow after Gaga and Doechii Runway. 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
0: It is Cork's Red FM. He played live at the Marquee last year. This summer, one of the acts coming, Kneecap. We're chatting about them in Celeb Juice. And just to warn you, they say it's going to be a sweaty one. 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
0: Sunsets this evening at 26 minutes after 9, and it rises tomorrow morning at 25 to 6. 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
9: It's 1 o'clock. Good afternoon. I'm Emma O'Connell. Residents in West Cork say plans for a greenway along a narrow road would create major safety risks near a primary school with more than 360 pupils. Consultants of the Cork to Kinsale Greenway, which involves CPOs on hundreds of properties, have said the Belgooly School Road is suitable to be included in the project as meets the criteria for a quiet road. Speaking to Red FM News, Noreen Ring from the Cork to Kinsale Residents Association says locals fear the road is too dangerous and narrow to become a greenway.
10: There's concerns over the health and safety of the children attending that school, and also the residents themselves have already provided feedback last summer about concerns of using the Belgooly School Road, and now they're having to repeat that feedback again last Wednesday, and it just feels at this stage the council aren't listening to them, and that's a concern.
9: Israel has intercepted a Gaza-bound aid flotilla. The Global Samad flotilla says more than 9 boats have been seized so far in the eastern Mediterranean Sea. 15 Irish citizens are reported to be on board the ships, though organisers have not confirmed whether any of theirs were intercepted. The fleet consists of about 50 boats and was 250 nautical miles from Gaza when Israeli forces surrounded them. The Labour Court is hosting the first day of renewed negotiations around pay between trade union representatives of the ambulance service and HSE officials. Talks kicked off at 11 a.m. Our reporter Jessica Woodlock is there.
11: It's been a busy couple of days for the 2,000 EMTs, paramedics and ambulance workers represented by Unite and SIPTU. Last Tuesday, a 24-hour strike by the sector prompted calls for dialogue from the Taoiseach and Taoiseach. On Thursday, exploratory talks led to this week's strike action being called off. But outside the Labour Court today, SIPTU spokesperson John McCamley said next week's industrial action is still on the cards.
12: For this week, the stoppages planned for Tuesday and Wednesday have been stood down. So whatever happens today, they won't be going ahead. But the 72-hour stoppage is still in place and we have plans for that to be carried out.
9: The EU wants to take measures against dynamic pricing on concert tickets following high-profile criticism of certain concert sales, most notably Oasis and Taylor Swift. Ireland's EU Commissioner Michael McGrath is drawing up plans to take action against dynamic pricing. Dr. Steve Davies, Senior Education Fellow at the Institute of Economic Affairs, says hotels use a similar model.
13: Let's say you've just discovered that your team has got into something like an All-Ireland final or into, the FA Cup final at Wembley, and you suddenly decide, I'm going to go, you're not only going for a ticket, you're going to book a hotel nearby. And you'll find that actually prices will adjust in real time for the hotel rooms. Now, that's an example of what is going on there.
9: It's understood a number of Americans have been exposed to the Ebola virus in the Democratic Republic of Congo. The World Health Organization declared the outbreak an emergency of international concern, but has stopped short of saying it's a pandemic. Meanwhile, at the World Health Assembly in Geneva, the WHO's Director General, Dr. Tedros Adhanom Ghebreyesus, says Ebola and hantavirus are just the latest crises in our troubled world.
14: From conflicts to economic crisis to climate change and aid cuts, we live in difficult and dangerous and divisive times. As you all know, WHO has itself been through a difficult period as a result of sudden and steep cuts to our funding.
9: And finally, Love Island is back in 2 weeks. Virgin Media has confirmed the show will return to screens for its 13th season on June 1st, with Maya Jama to host once again. A new group of Islanders will head to Mallorca aiming to couple up. And that's the latest news this hour.
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16: Good afternoon, I'm Rory O'Hagan. Athletics and the FTD brothers are running a marathon around Cork City today as part of an incredible challenge. Jordan and Keane are raising funds for the Alzheimer's Society of Ireland in honour of their mother Geraldine, who passed away from frontotemporal dementia at the age of just 52. Jordan and his brother Keane have the gene that causes FTD and have undertaken the challenge to raise funds and awareness. They're currently on marathon number 23 of 33 consecutive marathons, and Jordan admitted to Red FM Sport that it's having a bit of a toll on his body, but he's determined to push through.
17: Obviously, I'm running on injuries now. It's not something I'd recommend to anybody, but when you're running for a course so close to your heart, I think pain kind of becomes a secondary thing that you think about. I've had to build up my tolerance and build my body towards this over 8 years. I've been, ran my first marathon 8 years ago. Started turning that into kind of multi-day events, from 7 marathons to 7 days, length of the UK, 100 miles in 24 hours, 982 laps on my local athletics track. This isn't something that I woke up kind of at the start of the year and thought, I'll give that a go. I've built to this.
16: The marathon is due to finish at around 3:30 at Tramore Valley Park. Gaelic Games, Cork take on Kerry this evening in the Electric Ireland Munster Minor Football Championship final. The sides meet at Páirc Uaireann. Throw-in is at 7:35. Football, Arsenal can restore their 5-point gap at the top of the Premier League table ahead of the final day this weekend. A win against already relegated Burnley would heap the pressure on Manchester City in second, who play Bournemouth tomorrow. That kicks off at 8. In the SSC Electricity Men's Premier Division, Waterford host Drogheda United. Kick-off is at 7:45. While locally in the Munster Senior League Premier Division, Rockmount host Mayfield United at 7:30. And that's the sport with Simply Suits.
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0: Rain this afternoon, heavy at times, and temperatures of just 11 to 14 degrees.
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0: How was the weekend? Was there a bit of celebrating going on? Or were you dishing out the cash? And now the bank account is looking pretty grim. What about filling it up with 200 grand? Win the cash machine on Friday. And that kind of money is yours. It's our another winner, and it's going to be a guaranteed one when we make that call on Friday afternoon. 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If you're over 18, it's across the Go Loud network of stations. The terms are at redfm.ie, and we need it by 3 this Friday. The cash machine will then randomly pick a number. We give them a call. Answer within 5. Tell us 200 grand and the money is yours. Text red to 57557. Yeah. Plans for the weekend? Why not make them on Monday? I've got family passes to Mallow Home and Garden Festival. Stay listening. Dermot Kennedy after MK.
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Tiesto, 10:35, it is Cork's Red FM. Well, Harry has started his tour, but what height is he? We'll find out in Celeb Juice. Sabrina Carpenter plays after Florence wrote new Irish music. This is Hanging Out to Dry on Red FM.

0: Sabrina Carpenter, that is Espresso. It is Quirks Red FM. It is Kira. If you want to get in touch this afternoon, so it's 0868104106. And you will need that number because I want to sort you out for the weekend. Mallow Home and Garden Festival kicks off on Friday, running all weekend. Over 250 exhibitors. I have got two sets of family passes to give away, as well as a gorgeous brunch and sea salt in the Manor West Hotel Tralee. Those details are coming up. I'm just going to tell you, I have been busy in the garden all weekend.
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2: With Persil Wonder Wash Dazzling White Liquid Detergent. Whites that wow in just 15 minutes.
0: Harry Styles, night two of his residency in Amsterdam. Night two of his Together Together tour, which kicked off the other night. And he would like to clarify that size does matter. Although he is doing record-breaking residencies, when he meets fans out and about, what they say to him hits home.
3: Been out and about a little bit, walking around Amsterdam, having a wonderful time. I met one lovely gentleman who said, "Oh, you're much taller in person. I came to the show and you looked very small. And I just want to remind you that I'm very far away. It's a depth perception thing. I'm perfectly normal height. So if I seem small, it's this. I'm a normal sized person." Okay?
0: And Zoe Kravitz was there in the audience this weekend, so I'm sure she can clarify. But Harry, very sensitive about the height issue. Well, he's not at all. Absolute class. And the stage, amazing. If you're a Harry fan and you're going to see him maybe over in London or you've been to Amsterdam, it looks class, and the boy's putting his running skills to good use. On the way, a lady who's coming to Ireland, this tune.
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Olivia Dean, that is Nice to Each Other. It is Quirks, Red FM. She's coming to Ireland, 20th, 21st of June, Marley Park. And then when she's done with that, she's off to San Francisco. So, like, I mean, that's putting the bar high. Very cool. If you're going to see her this summer, she will be absolutely class. One for your list. And what about this weekend? Well, it's all happening down in the Cork Racecourse in Mallow for the Mallow Home and Garden Festival this Friday, Saturday and Sunday. It's jam-packed. There are over 250 exhibitors. Everything from home improvements, self-build and DIY. They've also got expert interior and garden design advice and local artisan food producers. Did somebody say food? Something for all tastes, and their seminars on the latest energy trends, flower and plants, and cooking demos. So today, my lovelies, what I've got for you is two family passes to Mallow Home and Garden Festival, as well as a yummy brunch for two in Sea Salt Cafe in Manor West Hotel Tralee. Something to look forward to over the summer. And you could be in with the shot, because one of our winners on Friday is going to be upgraded to a Weber Spirit 210 barbecue. It's €500 to be won, thanks to the Pavilion Garden Centre. And you can check out their magnificent show gardens at Mallow Garden Festival. Would you like to win it? Well, you know what? I've been busy. I've had a productive weekend out in the garden playing with some of my favourite tools. And I would like you to figure out what I'm listening to while I'm working away.

He was even on to me about the height of the hedges. He said, you know what, Ciara, from far away, they don't look that big, right? But in reality, they're a decent height. Who is that artist? Your voice notes, please. 0868104106. Your name, where you are, what his name is, and the song. And you could be winning one of those family passes and heading off for a brunch for two in Seesaw Cafe in Manor West Hotel Tralee. What about this? Calvin Harris and Jazzy together. Does it get much better? This is Satisfy Red FM.

That is Post Malone and Morgan Wallen. I had some help. It is Ciara. I'm with you for the afternoon. Family passes to be won to Mallow Home and Garden Festival. That's something to do with the weekend. If you've got kids and you want to entertain them, if you've got plans for the house and you want your other half to get on board, this has got everything because it's got 250 exhibitors. You could be winning those two family passes as well as brunch for two in Seesaw Cafe in Manor West Hotel. And somebody at the end of the week could be upgraded to a Weber Spirit 210 barbecue. Woo! Thanks to Pavilion Garden Centre. So your voice notes 0868 104 106. The song that I am listening to while I'm doing a bit of strimming.

0: Well, do you know what it is? You have been sending them in. I'm actually fairly sure you're in no doubt. Louise, what have you got for me?
1: Hi, Kira. The song is Watermelon by Harry Styles. My name is Louise Voyou. I'm from Waterfall. Loving the show, Kira. Bye-bye.
0: Oh, loving your voice note, Louise. Carrie.
2: Hi, Kira. The song is from Harry Styles and it's Watermelon Sugar High. I'd love to win the tickets. It's Carrie Dennehy. Thank you. Bye.
0: That was COD. Now, here is COS. This is Carrie O'Sullivan.
3: Hey, this is Carrie from Mallow. The song is Waterman Sugar by Harry Styles. Would love the passes to Mallow Home and Garden Show. Thank you.
0: You can keep them coming in to me on 0868104106. I'm going to get a winner in a few minutes. 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
17: Women are worse drivers, simple as. You can't even reverse into a car space. He says, when you see a car parked stupidly, 95% of the time it was parked by a woman.
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18: 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Oh, a little, like, green and yellow was left.
17: You see, he's right. Your texter, man.
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0: Mr. Know-it-all, it is Cork's Red FM. It is, Ciara. Your voice notes continuing to come in for Mallow Home and Garden Festival. It's Family Passes. It is happening this weekend in Cork Racecourse in Mallow this Friday, Saturday and Sunday. I have been doing a bit of streaming. More of them in for me this afternoon. Layla says it's Harry Styles and Watermelon Sugar. My name is Layla. I'm currently at work slaving away so I can't send a voice note. Oh my goodness, but why? But why? More of them in as well this afternoon. Here's Lisa.
1: Hi, Ciara. It's Harry Styles. And I'm Lisa O'Donoghue from Castletown Roach. Thank you. Great show as always.
0: Thanks so much for sending that in, Lisa. What have you got for me?
2: Hi, Ciara. It's Mags in Mayfield. Come here, girl. You're listening to Water Sugar Melon High from Harry Styles. Watermelon Sugar High. Watermelon Sugar High.
0: Mags, I hear he's looking for some backup singers for the tour. Would you be game? And Lynn as well. 0868 104 106.
3: Hello, it's Lynn from Coachford, and it was Harry Styles, Watermelon Sugar.
0: We'll have a chat with her, will we? Hello, Lynn.
4: Hi, how are you?
0: I'm great. How was your weekend?
4: Good. We went to the Ballymaloe Food Festival. It was brilliant.
0: Oh, that's always very good. Did you get to sample loads while you were down there?
4: Loads. We went to a charcuterie class and everything, so it was brilliant.
0: You did not, girl. You're proper into it.
4: Yes. Yeah, it was brilliant.
0: I can never say that. You know, when you're ordering it and you're like, I love that one, the charcuterie.
4: Yeah, the charcuterie, yeah.
0: Oh, you'll be right at home, so at Mallow Home and Garden Festival this weekend.
4: Brilliant.
0: Well, you've won those passes. Who are you going to take along with you?
4: Oh, my fiancé, Ema.
0: Oh, fantastic. Well, you will have a great time, girls, as well as that. Brunch for two in Sea Salt Cafe in Manor West Hotel in Tralee. And on Friday, get this, Lynn, you could be winning a fancy new Weber Spirit 210 barbecue for yourself, thanks to the Pavilion Garden Centre, who are displaying down there at the weekend.
4: Excellent. Brilliant. Thank you.
0: No worries. Well done. And our other family pass going to Carrie Denny, who messaged in, don't worry, I have more to give away all this week. News at 2 is next.
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13: It's 2 o'clock. Good afternoon. I'm Emma O'Connell. President Catherine Connolly's sister is among at least six Irish citizens on board a Gaza-bound aid flotilla who have been detained by Israel. Dr. Margaret Connolly was sailing on the Blue Toys ship in the Global Samad flotilla when it was intercepted by Israeli forces off the coast of Cyprus. Organisers say 52 civilian boats carrying 461 volunteers from 45 countries have been intercepted so far. The flotilla has posted a video of Margaret, which was recorded in advance of her detention.
14: If you are watching this video, it means I have been kidnapped from my boat in the flotilla by the Israeli occupying forces and am now being held illegally in an Israeli prison. I am so proud to be taking part in this flotilla. It is the largest to date. Thousands of people all over the world, citizens like you and me, have volunteered their services to help with this flotilla.
13: Residents in West Cork say plans for a greenway along a narrow road would create major safety risks near a primary school with more than 360 pupils. Consultants of the Cork to Kinsale Greenway, which involves CPOs on hundreds of properties, have said the Belgooly School Road is suitable to be included in the project as it meets the criteria for a quiet road. Speaking to Red FM News, Noreen Ring from the Cork to Kinsale Residents Association says locals fear the road is too dangerous and narrow to become a greenway.
15: There is concerns over the health and safety of the children attending that school, and also the residents themselves have already provided feedback last summer about concerns of using the Belgooly School Road, and now they're having to repeat that feedback again last Wednesday, and it just feels at this stage the council aren't listening to them, and that's a concern.
13: The Labour Court is hosting the first day of renewed negotiations around pay between trade union representatives of the ambulance service and HSE officials. Talks kicked off at 11 a.m. Our reporter Jessica Woodlock is there.
16: It's been a busy couple of days for the 2,000 EMTs, paramedics and ambulance workers represented by Unite and SIPTU. Last Tuesday, a 24-hour strike by the sector prompted calls for dialogue from the Taoiseach and Taoiseach. On Thursday, exploratory talks led to this week's strike action being called off. But outside the Labour Court today, SIPTU spokesperson John McCamley said next week's industrial action is still on the cards.
17: For this week, the stoppages planned for Tuesday and Wednesday have been stood down, so whatever happens today, they won't be going ahead. But the 72-hour stoppage is still in place, and we have plans for that to be carried out.
13: The company, formerly known as Kerry Dairy Ireland, has announced 100 new jobs and a €300 million investment programme. The Listowel-based group today announced it will be known as Canila following a rebrand. The maker of Dairy Gold Butter and Charleville Cheese says the jobs will come on stream over the next 1 to 2 years, while its investment programme will span 5 years. Ryanair insists its prices will remain broadly flat over the summer. It posted an after-tax profit of €2.26 billion for the year to March, which is slightly better than expectations. The airline says rising costs are unlikely to drastically change the amount customers will have to pay to go abroad. And finally, Tom Brady has gone from football to fashion after making his catwalk debut. The former NFL player walked the runway at a Gucci fashion show over the weekend. The seven-time Super Bowl champion wore a black leather jacket and matching pants and shoes for his first trip down the catwalk. And that's the latest news this hour.
18: Even though your little brother, who's heading abroad for the first time this summer, is a bit of a know-all and thinks he's an expert on absolutely everywhere and everything, you're not going to let him go anywhere without travel insurance or finding out the actual facts about the countries he's going to. Because even though he's been kind of annoying for 20 years, he's also kind of your favourite person in the world.
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21: Good afternoon, I'm Rory O'Hagan. Athletics and the FTD brothers are running a marathon around Cork City today as part of an incredible challenge. Jordan and Keane are raising funds for the Alzheimer's Society of Ireland in honour of their mother Geraldine, who passed away from frontotemporal dementia at the age of just 52. Jordan and his brother Keane have the gene that causes FTD and have undertaken the challenge to raise funds and awareness. They're currently on marathon number 23 of 33 consecutive marathons, and Jordan admitted to Red FM Sport that it's having a bit of a toll on his body, but he's determined to push through.
22: Obviously, you know, I'm running on injuries now. It's not something I'd recommend to anybody, but when you're running for a course so close to your heart, I think pain kind of becomes a secondary thing that you think about. I've had to build up my tolerance and build my body towards this over 8 years. I've been, you know, ran my first marathon 8 years ago. Started turning that into kind of multi-day events, from seven marathons to 7 days, length of the UK, 100 miles in 24 hours, 982 laps on my local athletics track. You know, this isn't something that I woke up kind of at the start of the year and thought, oh, I'll give that a go. I've built to this.
21: The marathon is due to finish at around 3:30 at Tramore Valley Park. Gaelic Games, Cork take on Kerry this evening in the Electric Ireland Munster Minor Football Championship final. The sides meet at Páirc Rinn. Throw-in is at 7:35. Football, Arsenal can restore their 5-point gap at the top of the Premier League table ahead of the final day this weekend. A win against already relegated Burnley would heap the pressure on Manchester City in second, who play Bournemouth tomorrow. That kicks off at 8. In the SSC Electricity Men's Premier Division, Waterford host Drogheda United. Kick-off is at 7:45. While locally in the Munster City League Premier Division, Rockmont host Mayfield United at 7:30. And that's the sport with Simply Suits.
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0: Oh, there's going to be rain falling through the afternoon. Could be heavy as well. Temperatures of 11 to 14 degrees.
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0: Raining money down on somebody though on Friday. See what I did there? It is the Cash Machine, another guaranteed winner at the end of the week. 200 grand, two ways you can enter. redfm.ie/cash machine. There's Google Pay and Apple Pay, or on your phone, you text RED to 57557. 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You have to be over 18. It's across the go loud now. Crustaceans, the terms are on redfm.ie, and we need it by 3 on Friday because that's when the Cash Machine will randomly pick one of the entries. We'll give them a call and they've got 5 rings to answer. Miss it, we move on. And remember, you got to tell us €200,000. Text RED to 57557 if you fancy being our next big winner. Yeah. Hey gang, it is Kira sorting you out on this Monday afternoon. Let's get Country Red Ella Langley after Miles Smith and Niall Horan.
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When I was 6 years old, I broke my leg. And I was running from my brother and his friends.

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0: Ed Sheeran, Castle on the Hill. It is Cork's Red FM. It is Kira.
1: Played you some Ella Langley before that. But what does Shania Twain, like the OG country queen, think of her with Annette and Celeb Juice? Dua Lipa plays after Rihanna, Only Girl.

0: That is Dua Lipa and Houdini. It is Kira here for the afternoon. Hello out the window. Went for a little strolly stroll. I can kind of see out from the studio, right? But it's limited. I had a proper nose. It is Cap'n Noodle. And they're skeena skull today. The poor kids. Really been drowned. They'll be coming home to you later on Monday. But the only thing is though, they had a skeena skull. Surely they have no homework. I mean, that's just an iconic event in Cork, isn't it? You remember going. Maybe you've had smallies who've went. Or you've been passing around the city and you've noticed the busloads of kids. My daughter's school are going later in the week. So I would like your skeena skull shout outs, actually. They're always pretty class. 0868 104 106.
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2: 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Whites that wow in just 15 minutes.
0: Oh yeah, we'd love a bit of Ella Langley here on Red FM. Played her just a few minutes ago. And last week I was getting you to Shania Twain with Kira Get Me to the Gig. She's coming to Thomond Park this July. She's also supporting Harry Styles on his London residency. And she is the undisputed pop country queen. But what does she think of Ella?
3: Ella is really a super talent. She's a great writer. She's got a fabulous attitude. In that I say, I think she just really is unapologetic about what she writes and says. And so, you know, she commands respect. I love that.
0: She absolutely does. She is class. That is Shania. She was speaking at the ACMAs last night. On the way, going to play some Nathan Daw and the Fella, who has started his record-breaking tour.
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1: Two nights into his Together Together residency in Amsterdam, and the reports are good. There's a lot of running, putting those marathons to good use. Lads, don't you love an old slogan t-shirt? Well, now it's on the catwalks of Dior. And this is thanks to Dior creative director and dairyman Jonathan Anderson. So he put Uncle Cullum's quote in his debut cruise show, and everybody is going mental for it. Sabrina Carpenter, Miley Cyrus, Al Pacino, and Jeff Goldblum were in the audience, and they got the reference. This is from Derry Girls, right? So have a listen. You might know it if you're a fan of the show, and it is with our own Cork's Siobhan McSweeney.
2: So what says himself, says I, Cullum, this is no day for a do.
3: What's happening?
2: For when the bride arrived, and as I say, by this stage, the wind was fierce.
3: My dad.
2: I've never heard wind like it.
3: Is this my week?
2: Howling like a banshee it was.
3: My in hell.
1: So as I say, is plastered across the t-shirt right on the Dior runway. Cork actress Alison Oliver was there supporting him on Friday at the awards as well. But come here. Like, in Cork, is this really anything new? I mean, we got to give, a shout out to, like, the likes of Harry Baby, who put Roy Keane's quotes, like, baby on T-shirts, Father Ted. There's loads of them, shed loads. Ronan O'Gara, L'Opportune, say, enorm. But there are some amazing Cork phrases that should be on the front of the T-shirts, right? Cullum, I mean, we'll give it to you, right? I get that he's a Derry man, so he's going to go with a Derry phrase and he's going to give the nod to Derry girls. But we've been at it for quite a while down here, so you can let me know your favourite on 0868 104 106. You might even be wearing one right now, and that is even better. You can send me picture evidence. Beyonce's coming up for you. Here's Bebe Rexha and Faithless. This is New Religion. You just need to blow off some steam on this Monday.

0: take it to the flow now. 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

0: Photogenic Shoot. That is Beyonce. It is Texas Hold'em. It is Cork's Red FM. It is Kira. Talking about Dior putting a Derry Girls phrase all over a t-shirt on the runway. And I feel like we can do better. And we have done better because we're pretty iconic for it. Got a suggestion in here. And it's coming in from Sarah. She reckons that, well, the kids would absolutely be weak for 6'7". Would love to see that. You know who's the latest person to get in on that? 6'7". I mean, that's gone. It's gone. The kids will tell you they've moved on from that. Unless, of course, they're meeting the Pope. This was pretty cool. So Pope Leo has joined in on the 6'7 craze after a group of young Catholics showed him the gesture during a Vatican meet and greet in Rome. In fairness, he is a very cool Pope. He likes to wear his Nike Air Forces. It was shared online by the Italian priest and influencer, Don Roberto Fischer, who went all over social media with this. The kids teaching the Pope 6'7".
1: Come on, father.
0: 6'7". Well, like, what was that? 6 to 7 Hail Marys he gave them to say? What was the dealio? But there you go. He did it. He did the actions and everything. The Pope even knows about 6'7". You can keep them coming in to me. 0868 104 106. 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

0: good, isn't it? Yeah. You wondering who is that? It's Sienna Spiro. It is Material Lover on Cork's Red FM. Here's a treat coming up. We've got more great music lined up for you as well. 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
10: It's 3 o'clock. Good afternoon. I'm Emma O'Connell. President Catherine Connolly's sister is among at least 6 Irish citizens on board a Gaza-bound aid flotilla who have been detained by Israel. Dr. Margaret Connolly was sailing on the Blue Toys ship in the Global Samad flotilla when it was intercepted by Israeli forces off the coast of Cyprus. The flotilla has posted a video of Margaret, which was recorded in advance of her detention.
11: If you are watching this video, it means I have been kidnapped from my boat in the flotilla by the Israeli occupying forces and am now being held illegally in an Israeli prison. I am so proud to be taking part in this flotilla. It is the largest to date. Thousands of people all over the world, citizens like you and me, have volunteered their services to help with this flotilla.
10: In a statement, the Department of Foreign Affairs says it is actively monitoring the situation regarding the Global Samad flotilla. It adds it's engaging with the relevant authorities and will provide consular assistance to the impacted Irish citizens. A more defined relationship between the aviation authorities and local authorities is needed to facilitate new drone delivery companies, according to the Taoiseach. Mana Drone Delivery recently received a warning letter from the Cork City Council following the implementation of temporary measures measures by the aviation authorities to block all other drones flying over certain areas in the city without 2 days' notice. Taoiseach Micheál Martin says work needs to be done on the gap between the different authorities.
12: There seems to be a gap, if you like, between the aviation authorities' role and that of local authority planning functions, which I think there's a bit more work to be done on that. And we're very conscious of the concerns that people have.
10: Experts don't think a ban on dynamic pricing for concert tickets would be effective following controversy after many Oasis fans saw tickets costs jump by thousands of euro when they went on sale for the band's tour. The EU is now drafting regulations to help protect consumers. Dr. Steve Davies, Senior Education Fellow at the Institute of Economic Affairs, doesn't think it will work in the way regulators hope.
13: Unless you have incredibly stringent controls, which will make the whole concert-going experience very difficult and also make it very, very costly for the producers, which means fewer concerts, you're bound to have a secondary market of that kind.
10: Public health expenditure has more than doubled over the last decade. There are now over 14,400 hospital doctors employed in the public health service. Brendan O'Shea, GP and Trinity College Dublin professor, explains why that figure might not be all that positive.
14: The numbers of doctors in hospitals has very significantly increased by 62% since 2016. That's a big cost item. It's unfortunate to see that there's a disproportionate increase in junior hospital doctors and a more modest increase in hospital doctors. That's a concern.
10: Family pets are behind the majority of dog bites in children who require hospital treatment, according to a new study. Terriers, Jack Russells and American Pitbull Terriers topped the list of breeds involved in attacks in those who required plastic surgery treatment at Children's Health Ireland in Crumlin in Dublin. Dog trainer and behaviourist Susie Walsh says people should be educated better to know the warning signs before a bite. And finally, Ireland's first ever €1 million scratch card has been won in County Wexford. National Lottery spokesperson Dara O'Dwyer told BreakingNews.ie the player has scratched their way to becoming the first person in Ireland to win €1 million prize on a scratch card, making it a huge milestone for the National Lottery. And that's the latest news this hour.
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10: Starting with Gaelic games, Robbie O'Flynn is the latest injury blow for the Cork hurlers ahead of their Munster round robin clash with Clare. The forward has suffered a hamstring injury and joins Dara Fitzgibbon, Robert Downey and Kieran Joyce on the injured list. In soccer, Mikel Arteta has asked Arsenal fans to be their 12th man against Burnley in the Premier League tonight. Arsenal need two victories to win their first Premier League title in 22 years. Arteta says the atmosphere inside the Emirates this evening can make a big difference.
16: When the stadium provides that level of energy, of passion, of optimism, playing every single action with the team, when we have the ball with us, in every element they live the game like that. The value of that is just infinite.
10: Callum McFarlane is expected to be part of Xabi Alonso's first team coaching set up at Chelsea when he takes over this summer. The former Liverpool midfielder was appointed at the weekend, but McFarlane will remain in charge of the club's final two league games of the season. Chelsea take on Tottenham tomorrow night. Drogheda United will look to temporarily move into the top half of the men's Premier Division table tonight. They travel to Waterford, who remain winless after 16 games. Kick-off at the RSE is at 7:45. Real Madrid are close to finalising a deal to bring Jose Mourinho back to the Bernabeu. The Portuguese coach won the La Liga title in his first stint at the Spanish capital, which ended in 2013. He'll replace his former player Alvaro Arbeloa at the club and is expected to take over after their final game of the season this Sunday. And finally, in rugby, Ireland captain Aaron King expects the team to return to the Aviva Stadium next year for one of their home games in the Six Nations. Scott Bernard's side finished third in the Six Nations, thanks to yesterday's 54-5 win over Scotland in front of just over 31,000 at the Aviva Stadium. Ireland have home games against England and France next year. And that's the sport with Simply Suits.
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17: A pretty dirty day with rain this afternoon. Temperatures 11 to 14 degrees.
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17: 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The terms are at redfm.ie and we're closing the lines at 3 on Friday. Cash Machine will hand over a number at random. 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Two lads in Cork making waves. We'll find out the latest on the FTD brothers. Here's Alex Warren and Fever Dream.

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0: It is Cork's Red FM. It is Kira. It's been a busy day for a Monday. There is some communion kids knocking about in their dresses. Oh, I love that. That is a lovely day. The Monday after communion weekend. Hopefully you've been dodging the showers. Also, Skeena School busloads from primary schools across Cork. This is going to be going on now for the next while. I don't know. It's always been something I can't wrap my head around, how pretty much every school seems to reach the final. And more of you out running in Cork City this afternoon with the FTD brothers on the Cork leg of their 33 marathons. They're number 23. If you've been taking part, send me in a message. 086 8104 106.
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2: 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Whites that wow in just 15 minutes.
0: David Beckham, is it any wonder that he is making all sorts of rich lists? The first UK billionaire sportsman on the rich list, right? But he does a lot of ads, in fairness to him, and he's doing a big one with Pepsi at the moment to promote the fact that the Killers are going to be performing at the UEFA final.
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0: So the two boyos are playing a game of pool. This announcement comes on. They look at each other. Bex hops on a bike, Brandon in a car. The others just hang around the pool table and go, sure, just take a flight like a normal person would. But there you are, they're racing across America to get to the UEFA final. But I'm sure the Killers, they're going to put on an absolutely class show. On the way, I've got some Jess Lynn and another lined up for you.
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0: That is another and talk to you. It is Cork's Red FM. Hey, it is Ciara. If you have seen a lot of people out running today, and there is an extra amount, like, what is going on here? Well, it is something very special that is happening in Cork, because it is the FTD brothers. They are on marathon number 23. Jordan and Kian Adams, and they are running to cure dementia before it takes their lives. Their mother died from frontotemporal dementia, and it's something that they face in their future. So they have taken on this task to raise funds and to raise a lot of awareness. It all kicked off this morning in Tremor Valley Park, and they have been joined by runners across the day. But this afternoon, they were joined by two very special health workers. This is Martha and Emma, who met them down in Blackrock. And they were absolutely thrilled. So Martha sent me in the video of the two girls. So they work in St. Luke's. They were there in their uniforms, and they went out to run with the lads, and I had to find out how it went for them.
1: Hello, how are you? So myself and my colleague Emma Healy, I suppose we've been following the two brothers, because I suppose as healthcare assistants we look after dementia patients, and it's very close to our heart. So we felt like we had to go out and support them. So we met them by near enough to Blackrock Castle, and we went running with them for about 5 minutes on our break in work. But they were quite emotional when they saw us. But I suppose when he saw us and we told him that we're healthcare assistants and that we look after dementia patients in the local nursing home in the area here by Blackrock Castle, that he was very emotional when he saw us, and he stopped and he thanked us for the care that we do. We did it because obviously dementia is getting faster and faster and at a younger age, and it's very close to our hearts, and the people that we care for are very special. So that's why we did it, and it's very good to support them too. I suppose there's it's very close to our hearts. Yeah, we were delighted to join them. Delighted to join them.
0: And you could see it in his face, because the girls are there, Martha and Emma, in their uniforms from St. Luke's, running alongside him. He puts his arm around them and he looks thrilled and very, very grateful to see him. And it's such an emotional moment.
1: Do you know what? Now I'm actually getting quite emotional myself. And my colleague, Emma Healy, we were very, if you saw us now, we were running with him, and we were clumped to him and he was clumped to us, I suppose, because we told him we work in a nursing home, and I suppose he could relate himself, you know. But I'm very proud that we did it, and I'm delighted that we supported him, you know.
0: And you should be, girls. It is very special work that you do. If you ran alongside Jordan and Kian this afternoon and want to share your experience, you can send them in to us just like the girls did. 0868 104 106. Here's Olivia Rodrigo.

0: That is Noah Kahan. It is Stick Season. It is Cork's Red FM. It is Kira. Oh, that was just something so special, wasn't it, from Martha and Emma? That was them joining the FTD Brothers run this afternoon, their 23rd marathon. I mean, if you are gearing up to do the Cork City Marathon in June and you've been training and training and you're like, I'm going to do it once again and get over that line and that is it. Well, no, you will catch the bug. But can you imagine doing 23 of them and they've got 10 more to go? And he did start his very first one by running the London Marathon with a fridge on his back. These are incredible young lads. I actually saw them as far back as when they went on Tommy Tiernan to talk to him about it. And it was incredibly powerful because it just puts a lot of things in perspective to you because they have FTD. They are going to develop it. They've got this gene. It's what their mother sadly passed away from and they are raising that awareness and they have just done so much incredible work. So if you've seen them today or maybe you want to join them on their next leg, whatever it is, let us know. 0868 104 106. You can share your story with us, your experience. We'd love to hear from you. And just big well done to Martha and Emma because that was amazing. And girls, I don't know, you can see it all over his face how much it meant to him as well. On the way, going to play you some Cat's Eye.
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2: 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Come on.

0: Sigala, Becky Hill. That is Wish You Well. It's Quirks Red FM. Katie Jane's up next in the Home Run. She's got traffic for you. She's got Dermot Kennedy, some pink in there. And I'm back with you tomorrow from midday with more family passes and lovely prizes from the Mallow Home and Garden Festival to be won. Enjoy your Monday.
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11: It's 4 o'clock. Good afternoon. I'm Emma O'Connell. President Catherine Connolly's sister is among at least 8 Irish citizens on board a Gaza-bound aid flotilla who have been detained by Israel. Dr. Margaret Connolly was sailing on the Blue Toys ship in the Global Samad flotilla when it was intercepted by Israeli forces off the coast of Cyprus. The flotilla has posted a video of Margaret, which was recorded in advance of her detention.
12: If you are watching this video, it means I have been kidnapped from my boat in the flotilla by the Israeli occupying forces and am now being held illegally in an Israeli prison. I am so proud to be taking part in this flotilla. It is the largest to date. Thousands of people all over the world, citizens like you and me, have volunteered their services to help with this flotilla.
11: In a statement, the Department of Foreign Affairs says it is actively monitoring the situation regarding the Global Samad flotilla. It added it's engaging with the relevant authorities and will provide consular assistance to the impacted Irish citizens. A more defined relationship between the aviation authorities and local authorities is needed to facilitate the rise of drone usage, according to the Taoiseach. This comes as Mana Drone Delivery recently received a warning letter from the Cork City Council following the implementation of temporary measures by the aviation authorities to block all other drones flying over certain areas in the city without 2 days' notice. Taoiseach Micheál Martin says the gap between authorities must be closed.
7: There seems to be a gap, if you like, between the aviation authorities' role and that of local authority planning functions, which I think there's a bit more work to be done on that. And we're very conscious of the concerns that people have.
11: Experts don't think a ban on dynamic pricing for concert tickets would be effective following controversy after many Oasis fans saw ticket jumps cost by thousands of euro when they went on sale for the band's tour. The EU now drafting regulations to help protect consumers. Dr. Steve Davies, Senior Education Fellow at the Institute of Economic Affairs, doesn't think it will work in the way regulators hope.
13: Unless you have incredibly stringent controls, which will make the whole concert going experience very difficult and also make it very, very costly for the producers, which means fewer concerts, you're bound to have a secondary market of that kind.
11: Public health expenditure has more than doubled over the last decade. There are now over 14,400 hospital doctors employed in the public health service. Brendan O'Shea, GP and Trinity College Dublin professor, explains why that figure might not be all that positive.
14: The numbers of doctors in hospitals has very significantly increased by 62% since 2016. That's a big cost item. It's unfortunate to see that there's a disproportionate increase in junior hospital doctors and a more modest increase in hospital doctors. That's a concern.
11: Family pets are behind the majority of dog bites in children who require hospital treatment, according to a new study. Terriers, Jack Russells and American Pitbull Terriers topped the list of breeds involved in attacks in those who required plastic surgery treatment at Children's Health Ireland in Crumlin in Dublin. The most common injuries were to the face, neck and head, with the study noting younger children are particularly vulnerable. And finally, boxer Tyson Fury says it was an emotional moment seeing his teenage daughter in a wedding dress. 16-year-old reality star Venezuela tied the knot with her 19-year-old boyfriend Noah on the Isle of Man at the weekend. She was walked down the aisle by her dad as a song by late rapper Biggie Smalls played. And that's the latest news this hour.
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11: Starting with Gaelic games, Cork's injury concerns are mounting ahead of their final round robin game in the Munster Hurling Championship against Clare this Sunday. Dara Fitzgibbon will miss the rest of the provincial campaign after surgery on his appendix. A hamstring issue will rule out forward Robbie O'Flynn for a number of weeks, while manager Ben O'Connor is also without defenders Kieran Joyce and Rob Downey. In soccer, Mikel Arteta has asked Arsenal fans to be their 12th man against Burnley in the Premier League tonight. Arsenal need two victories to win their first Premier League title in 22 years. Arteta says the atmosphere inside the Emirates this evening can make a big difference.
17: When the stadium provides that level of energy, of passion, of optimism, playing every single action with the team, when we have the ball with us, in every element they live the game like that. The value of that is just infinite.
11: Callum McFarlane is expected to be part of Xabi Alonso's first team coaching setup at Chelsea when he takes over this summer. The former Liverpool midfielder was appointed at the weekend, but McFarlane will remain in charge of the club's final two league games of the season. Chelsea take on Tottenham tomorrow night. Drogheda United will look to temporarily move into the top half of the men's Premier Division table tonight. They travel to Waterford, who remain winless after 16 games. Kickoff at the RSC is at 7:45. Real Madrid are close to finalising a deal to bring Jose Mourinho back to the Bernabeu. The Portuguese coach won the La Liga title in his first stint in the Spanish capital, which ended in 2013. He'll replace his former player Alvaro Arbeloa at the club and is expected to take over after their final game of the season this Sunday. And finally, in rugby, Ireland captain Aaron King expects the team to return to the Aviva Stadium next year for one of their home games in the Six Nations. Scott Bernard's side finished third in the Six Nations thanks to yesterday's 54-5 win over Scotland in front of just over 31,000 at the Aviva Stadium. Ireland have home games against England and France next year. And that's the sport with Simply Suits.
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0: Okay, we'll take a quick check on traffic for your Monday afternoon, and on the South Ring heading eastbound, it's quite slow now already this afternoon from just after the Kinsale Road roundabout flyover right the way through to just after Junction 10 from Mahon, and it begins to ease off a little bit then as you head towards the tunnel. N25 heading towards the tunnel westbound is busy as well. There's a long queue there and traffic as well building on all approaches to the Dunkettle roundabout. Traffic heading inbound on the Tivoli dual carriageway busy as well and in along to Penrose Quay. And slow enough outbound on the South City Link. There's a long queue there heading outbound towards Kinsale Road roundabout. It's actually busy to the roundabout on all approaches at the moment this evening, and a long queue as well down from Airport Hill towards the Bull McCabe's. Anything else? If you've spotted something, you can of course let me know. 0868 104 106. 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But that for now is your traffic with Deluxe Bathrooms and Tiling Solutions.
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0: It's a dodgy enough one out there this afternoon. It's cloudy, it's rainy, it's windy, and that's going to continue. Some hill and coastal fog later on as well, and highest temperatures about 11 to 13 degrees.
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0: Red FM's Cash Machine was totally cleared out on Friday. That was Paul who cleared it out. It was his fault, but you too can be like Paul. There's another massive cash prize to be won Friday, May 22nd, and taking part, it couldn't actually be any easier. I'm about to give you the exact amount that you need to know, so you take note of it, make sure you have it, make sure you know it, enter. And if we call you and you give us the correct amount back when you're asked for it, you win the cash. It's as easy as that. The cash machine amount that you need to know for Friday, May 22nd, €200,000 exactly. Not a cent more or less, €200,000. 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It's redfm.ie. You must have the entry in by 3 p.m. on Friday. The cash machine will randomly pick a number to call, and it could be you that we'll be calling right here on Red FM. If it is, you must answer the phone within five rings. Tell us the prize amount, and that cash is yours. It's €200,000 exactly. So text RED to 57557, and good luck. It's Katie Jane in for Colm on the Home Run. I'm with you now till 7. Music to start. Dermot Kennedy after Pink Panthers with Zara Larsson. Of course, hit me.

0: From Peggy Goo, it goes like on Cork's Red FM. This is the home run. Good afternoon. How are things? It's just gone 25 past four of a Monday and it's Katie Jane with the Infra Column. And I'm with you now until seven, so we'll get you home. It's not the best of evenings out there, so the roads are quite busy already setting out into the afternoon, or into the evening even, on the South Ring heading eastbound, just to warn you. Traffic very, very heavy. There's a long queue heading for the tunnel from the Kinsale roundabout flyover at the moment. There doesn't seem to be any incidents, just very heavy traffic heading to the tunnel on the South Ring eastbound. And there's actually a lot of heavy traffic. Even the South City Link in both directions is quite slow at the moment this afternoon. Anything you've seen, you can let me know if it's safe for you to do so. 0868 104 106. Only if it's safe for you to do so. Just see reports as well a little earlier on of a collision on Middleton Road, Lisgoold, near Lisgoold GA Club. And emergency services were en route, so I presume they're at the scene now at the moment. So do take care there in that area. The weather. Will we talk about it? Or will we leave it alone? It's, do you know what? I had a realisation yesterday because someone said, it's like a day in the middle of November. Now it is, and it's getting quite cold in the evening time as well. But then it dawned on me, it's the Scaravine. I would like to know, are there many people who've heard that word, the Scaravine? I had it totally forgotten. I'll explain more in a little while. In a while as well. More music to come. Lots of it to get you through the evening, especially if you're stuck in that traffic. Irish music from Amble to come. Tame Impala and Jenny with Dracula. I love that. It's on the way very soon. After Lado, Mariah Carey and DJ Khaled playing next on Red FM.
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13: Women are worse drivers, simple as. 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

from Tame Impala with Jenny. It's called Dracula. This is Cork's Red FM on a Monday afternoon. How are you, gang? It's Katie Jane. I'm with you now until 7. In for Cullum on the home run. I hope your home run is going all right for you. If there's anything you've seen on the road, you can let me know, of course. You know the number. It's 0868 104 106. Only if it's safe for you to do so. And we'll get a traffic update for you in just a small little while. More music as well in a second. But I was mentioning there a few minutes ago about the Scar Ravine. In case you haven't heard of it, because we're absolutely definitely in the throes of it. So, the Scar Ravine, in case you didn't know, comes, it's an Irish word. It's been anglicised with a V. It should be with a BH and an I father. But the long term is Scar Ravine na Gaoch, which means the bad weather of the cuckoo, right? So it coincides with the coming of the cuckoo. When you start hearing him go, cuckoo, I should have had a sound effect. Sugar. Anywho, you know what a cuckoo sounds like. It generally arrives the last 2 weeks in April, first 2 weeks in May. You can expect some bad weather, but we forget about it every year, but it generally does happen. But I think it arrived a little bit late. And you know what? It was a little bit late because where I come from on the farm, we get a cuckoo. And I think I heard him quite late as well this year. So it makes perfect sense that the Scar Ravine arrived a bit late. But the good news is, because I want to finish with good news, that this looks like it's going to turn around, because on my weather app, I'm looking at sun from Sunday at the latest. I think it could change. I think that's going to change, but in a good way, like that it'll come a bit earlier. But it looks like this rough Scar Ravine weather that we're having, we're nearly at the end of it, and I reckon we'll get a good summer. That's just my inkling. More music on the way. I've got Jonas Blue after Amble. New music, it's Moral Victory.

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0: Jonas Blue with Dakota. It's Fast Car. It's Cork's Red FM. It's Katie Jane with the In for Cullum on the home run. We're just coming up to 10 to 5. We get a full check on traffic for you in a sec, but I am seeing reports of an incident on the Sarsfield Road heading towards the Wilton Road roundabout. So take care on approach there. Full check on traffic on the way.
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0: Okay, another full check on traffic for you now on Monday evening, and there is reports of a collision on the Sarsfield Road between the Sarsfield Road and Wilton roundabout there, between there and the shopping centre. So do take care on approach. There's some small delays at the moment as a result. On the South Ring heading eastbound, traffic is very slow and very heavy this evening. There's a queue now from before the Kinsale roundabout flyover right the way through heading for the Jackland Tunnel eastbound. Then on the N25 heading for the tunnel westbound, there's a long queue there here as well, and continuing on the queue from the N25 onto the Dunkettle roundabout, and as well a queue now coming up from the Tivoli dual carriageway. There's an inbound queue there on the Tivoli dual carriageway as well, but not too bad inbound on the lower Glanmire Road. The city centre very, very busy traffic wise this evening at all the usual pinch points, and on the Kinsale Road roundabout it's heaviest coming up from the city on the South City Link and from the South Ring heading eastbound. Inbound on the South City Link, there's a long queue there before the Douglas exit right the way through to the Elysian Junction, and also a very long queue heading back east in towards the Lakeview roundabout in Middleton. So do take care on approach there, queuing up for the Lakeview roundabout in Middleton. That for now is your traffic, with thanks to Deluxe Bathrooms and Tiling Solutions.
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12: Good evening, I'm Jane McNamara. Margaret Connolly, the sister of President Catherine Connolly, has been detained by Israeli forces after the global Suman flotilla was intercepted. At least 7 of the 15 Irish citizens sailing with the aid flotilla were detained in international waters near Cyprus. 52 boats carrying food, baby formula and medical aid to Gaza have been intercepted so far. That's according to the organisers. The flotilla has been posting videos of the detained Irish nationals recorded before the Israeli interception.
13: My name is Dr. Margaret Connolly.
14: My name is Joshua Senledger.
15: My name is Tom.
16: My name is Louise McCormack.
17: My name is Katrina.
18: My name is Cormac O'Daly.
13: I am an Irish citizen. If you are watching this video, it means
14: I have been illegally detained and kidnapped by Israeli occupation forces in international waters
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12: Compulsory purchase orders should not be used to acquire private lands for greenways. That's according to campaigners opposed the proposed Cork to Kinsale Greenway, as the issue has been raised at an Oireachtas committee meeting. Speaking to Red FM News, Noreen Ring from the Cork to Kinsale Residents Association said greenways are not an appropriate reason for taking residents' land.
19: There is concerns over the health and safety of
15: the children attending that school. And also the residents themselves have already provided feedback last summer about concerns of using the Belgooly School Road, and now they're having to repeat that feedback again last Wednesday. And it just feels at this stage the council aren't listening to them, and that's a concern.
12: Trade union representatives for the ambulance sector say salary scales need to be updated to end the current pay dispute. SIPTU, Unite and HSE officials are continuing pay negotiations in the Labour Court this evening. Planned industrial action by the National Ambulance Service for tomorrow has been stood down. However, the unions are warning strikes will go ahead next week if progress isn't made. SIPTU spokesperson John McCamney says both sides are coming to the table without preconditions.
16: Obviously, over the weekend, the parties have had a chance to reflect on what the Labour Court asked us to reflect on. And we've met with our National Strike Committee. We have our mandate from our members, so we'll be determined to put our position forward, which is the implementation of that independent report.
12: 6 out of 10 children who require plastic surgery treatment due to dog bites were bitten by a family pet. That's according to a new report. Terriers, Jack Russells and American Pitbull Terriers were the most common breeds involved in attacks treated at Children's Health Ireland in Crumlin in Dublin over a 3-year period. The team found the average age of paediatric patients treated by plastic surgeons was just over 6. People need to avoid alcohol completely during pregnancy. That's the advice from the HSE, as it warns the public of the dangers of consuming alcohol during pregnancy in its new campaign. Ireland has one of the highest estimated rates of prenatal alcohol exposure in the world. Dr. Claire Neal, consultant in public health with the HSE, says the advice stretches to those planning for pregnancy too.
19: People, I suppose, don't just start drinking alcohol once they find out they're pregnant. Many pregnancies are not recognised in the earliest weeks. So we know that those drinking patterns before pregnancy can really carry into the pregnancy itself. And as I mentioned, that can cause risks both of miscarriage and then also to the developing embryo and into the fetal development period as well.
12: And that's the latest news this hour.
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12: In Gaelic games, Cork take on Kerry this evening in the electric Ireland Munster Minor Football Championship final. The sides meet at Porcurin. Throw-in is at 7:35. Boss Keith Ricken has made 5 changes from the side that defeated Waterford last week, with Conor Garvey, Dara O'Sullivan, Conor Downing, Ben Hegarty and Tom Woolley all coming into the starting 15. In soccer, tonight's Premier League action sees 2 sides at opposite ends of the table square off. Frontrunners Arsenal welcome the already relegated Burnley to the Emirates from 8 o'clock this evening. A win for the Gunners would see them stretch their lead at the top to 5 points. Real Madrid are close to finalising a deal to bring Jose Mourinho back to Bernabeu. The Portuguese coach won the La Liga title in his first stint in the Spanish capital, which ended in 2013. He'll replace his former player, Alvaro Arbeloa, at the club and is expected to take over their final game of the season this Sunday. And that's the sport with Simply Suits.
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0: Okay, just a little while ago we had that report of a collision on the Sarsfield Road between the Sarsfield Road and the Wilton Shopping Centre. They're heading for the roundabout, so do take care on approach. There's a little bit of traffic building in the area. They're now coming up to the roundabout as a result of that. Elsewhere, on the South Ring heading eastbound, traffic is very slow moving. There's a long, long queue there this evening, and it starts before the Kinsale roundabout flyover. Slow moving from there right the way through, heading for the Jacklands Tunnel eastbound. Elsewhere on the N25 heading towards the Dunkettle Central Interchange, a long queue there as well coming into the tunnel westbound, and a queue goes on as well onto the Dunkettle roundabout heading for the city. Long queue on the Tivoli dual carriageway heading inbound, but that's mostly heading up up for the North Ring Road rather than inbound into the city. In the city centre itself, the usual evening traffic, but it's very, very busy on all the usual pinch points along the quays and on the bridges this evening. On the South City Link, traffic heading inbound is extremely slow moving. There's a long queue there well before the Douglas exit, and that's through to the Elysian Junction. Elsewhere, traffic queuing for the Kinsale Road roundabout is slow from the South Ring in both directions. Anything else, you can let me know. 0868 104 106. That for now is your traffic, with thanks to Deluxe Bathrooms and Tiling Solutions.
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0: It'll be cloudy for the rest of the day without breaks of rain and drizzle. The rain will be heavy at times, still heading into the evening. Some hill and coastal fog developing, and southeast winds will be moderate to fresh with stronger winds at times at coastal parts.
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0: And you can choose to leave all of that wind, rain and fog and mist behind should you be the recipient of a fabulous phone call on Friday, May 22nd, just after 3pm. Barry Dunn might call you during Ciara Revan's show. And if you know that there's €200,000 in Red FM's cash machine, well, guess what? You get to keep it. That is the exact amount you need to know for Friday, May 22nd. It's €200,000 that's in Red FM's cash machine. 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The cash machine will randomly pick a number to call. It could be you that we'll be calling on Red FM. Now, if it is, you've got to answer the phone within five rings, tell us the prize amount, and you get the cash. It's €200,000 exactly. So text Red to 57557 and good luck. Yeah. It's Katie Jane with you in for Cullum on the Home Run. With you till seven, Teddy Swims to come after Somber. It's Homewrecker on Red FM.

From Teddy Swims, it's Mr. Know-It-All. This is Cork's Red FM. It's the home run and it's Katie Jane with you. In for a column with you until 7 o'clock, trying to get you home as quickly as possible, trying to avoid traffic, but unfortunately it's one of those evenings and I think the weather has an awful lot to do with it. It's a little bit unavoidable, I think. The South Ring, just to give you a quick update, very, very heavy traffic from just before the Kinsale roundabout flyover, and it's heading right the way through to the tunnel. And there's also a collision. There's an incident there on the Sarsfield Road between the Sarsfield Road and the Wilton roundabout just there at the shopping centre. So do take care on the roads. Mind yourselves this evening and stay well back, as they say. Now, lots of kneecap news in the last 2 weeks. It's been huge for them. They've released their latest album, Fenian. It was released last week, debuted in the Irish Albums Chart at number one.

shows that day, so they're doing a matinee and an evening. I think the website for the tickets went down several times as the tickets came out, but that was all okay. And then today, it was announced, do you know what? Kneecap are coming to live at the Marquee this year. What a surprise at this stage of the year to get another announcement for Live at the Marquee, and it's Kneecap that are coming. It's going to be wild. It's going to be fantastic. 6th of July, Live at the Marquee, Kneecap. So you could potentially see the lads 3 times in Cork this year. I don't think there are many other places that can say that, to be honest. They must have a real draw for the city. More music. I've got Ariana Grande after Irish music. This is new. It's Calvin Harris with none other than Jazzy. It's Satisfy. It's Red FM.

0: living, I'm living, so we turning up. Yeah.
1: It's Ariana Grande. It's No Tears Left to Cry on Cork's Red FM. You're listening to The Home Run. I'm Katie Jane. I'm with you in for Cullum until 7. We'll get your news headlines shortly. We've got a full check on traffic on the way after more music. 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
0: Okay, on the South Ring, heading eastbound, traffic is still very slow moving from just before the Kinsale roundabout flyover. That's right the way through, heading for the Jack Lynch Tunnel eastbound. Traffic westbound is quite slow moving as well, passing the Bloomfield Interchange. Elsewhere at the Dunkettle Interchange, coming from the M8, moving very well this evening, but there's still quite a long queue coming from the N25, heading westbound through the tunnel. Heading inbound on the Tivoli Dual Carriageway, still a long queue there, and as well inbound on the South City Link from before the Douglas exit through to the Elysian Junction. That for now is your traffic update with Deluxe Bathrooms and Tiling Solutions.
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0: Cloudy for the rest of the day without breaks of rain and drizzle. The rain will be heavy at times and lowest temperatures overnight tonight about 8 to 11 degrees. It's 5:31 on Monday. 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
3: Connolly, the sister of President Catherine Connolly, has been detained by Israeli forces after the Global Suman Flotilla was intercepted. At least 7 of the 15 Irish citizens sailing with the aid flotilla were detained in international waters near Cyprus. Compulsory purchase orders should not be used to acquire private land for greenways. That's according to campaigners opposing the proposed Cork to Kinsale greenway, as the issue has been raised at an Oireachtas committee meeting. Trade union representatives for the ambulance sector say salary scales need to be updated to end the current pay dispute. SIP2, Unite and HSE officials are continuing pay negotiations in the Labour Court this evening. And Irish people had the best self-reported health in the EU for the fourth year in a row. That's according to the Department of Health. However, its new report finds around 16,000 adults were waiting over a year for inpatient and day case elective procedures at the end of 2025.

0: Olivia Dean, it's Man I Need on Cork's Red FM. This is the home run. It's Katie Jane in for Colin with you until 7. We'll get another check on traffic before 6 o'clock. I've also got starting dates for Love Island 2026, the summer series, and the Kylie Minogue documentary on Netflix. I'll let you know in a while.
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0: Okay, another check on traffic for you this Monday, and it's still fairly dreary out there, and I think that's a lot, that's causing a lot of the traffic problems. It always does. On the South Ring heading eastbound, there's queuing now from before the Kinsale roundabout flyover, and that's right the way through, slow moving until you reach the Jackland Tunnel there heading eastbound. Elsewhere at the Dunkettle interchange, still a long queue coming from the N25 towards the tunnel westbound, and traffic slow moving westbound then until after the Bloomfield interchange. Interchange and on the M8 approach to the Dunkettle Interchange. That's actually slow moving now as well, particularly heading for the tunnel westbound. Elsewhere, on the Tivoli Dual Carriageway along inbound queue still, but mostly traffic heading for the North Ring Road. And in the city centre, traffic is still very slow in the usual pinch points along the quays and on the bridges, on approach to the bridges. South City Link traffic still queuing from before the Douglas exit through to the Elysian Junction and elsewhere. Then at Dennehy's Cross, traffic slow on all approaches. At the Kinsale Road roundabout itself, traffic is slow heading outbound on the Frankfield Road and so on approach to the roundabout from the South Ring in both directions. If I've missed anything, you can of course let me know, 0868 104 106, if it's safe for you to do so. But that for now is your traffic update, with thanks to Deluxe Bathrooms and Tiling Solutions.
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0: 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Just coming up to 6 o'clock, we'll go and get your latest in news, sport and weather. 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
11: Good evening, I'm Jane McNamara. Margaret Connolly, the sister of President Catherine Connolly, has been detained by Israeli forces after the Global Suman Flotilla was intercepted. At least 7 of the 15 Irish citizens sailing with the aid flotilla were detained in international waters near Cyprus. 52 boats carrying food, baby formula and medical aid to Gaza have been intercepted so far. That's according to the organisers. The flotilla has been posting videos of the detained Irish nationals recorded before the Israeli interception.
12: My name is Dr. Margaret Connolly.
13: My name is Joshua Sennedger.
14: My name is Tom.
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16: My name is Katrina.
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12: I am an Irish citizen. If you are watching this video, it means
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11: Compulsory purchase orders should not be used to acquire private lands for greenways. That's according to campaigners opposing the proposed Cork to Kinsale Greenway, as the issue has been raised at an Oireachtas committee meeting. Speaking to Red FM News, Noreen Ring from the Cork to Kinsale Residents Association said greenways are not an appropriate reason for taking residents' land.
18: There is concerns over the health and safety of
14: the children attending that school. And also the residents themselves have already provided feedback last summer about concerns of using the Belgooly School Road, and now they're having to repeat that feedback again last Wednesday. And it just feels at this stage the council aren't listening to them, and that's a concern.
11: Trade union representatives for the ambulance sector say salary scales need to be updated to end the current pay dispute. SIPTU, Unite and HSE officials are continuing pay negotiations in the Labour Court this evening. Planned industrial action by the National Ambulance Service for tomorrow has been stood down. However, the unions are warning strikes will go ahead next week if progress isn't made. SIPTU spokesperson John McCamley says both sides are coming to the table without preconditions.
18: Obviously, over the weekend, the parties have had a chance to reflect on what the Labour Court asked us to reflect on. And we've met with our National Strike Committee. We have our mandate from our members. So we've determined to put our position forward, which is the implementation of that independent report.
11: 6 out of 10 children who require plastic surgery treatment due to dog bites were bitten by a family pet. That's according to a new report. Terriers, Jack Russells and American Pitbull Terriers were the most common breeds involved in attacks treated at Children's Health Ireland in Crumlin in Dublin over a 3-year period. The team found the average age of paediatric patients treated by plastic surgeons was just over 6. People need to avoid alcohol completely during pregnancy. That's the advice from the HSE as it warns the public of the dangers of consuming alcohol during pregnancy in its new campaign. Ireland has one of the highest estimated rates of prenatal alcohol exposure in the world. Dr. Claire Neal, consultant in public health with the HSE, says the advice stretches to those planning for pregnancy too.
19: People, I suppose, don't just start drinking alcohol once they find out they're pregnant. Many pregnancies are not recognised in the earliest weeks. So we know that those drinking patterns before pregnancy can really carry into the pregnancy itself. And as I mentioned, that can cause risks both of miscarriage and then also to the developing embryo and into the fetal development period as well.
11: And that's the latest news this hour.
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11: In Gaelic games, Cork take on Kerry this evening in the Electric Ireland Munster Minor Football Championship final. The sides meet at Portcurin. Throw-in is at 7:35. Boss Keith Ricken has made 5 changes from the side that defeated Waterford last week, with Conor Garvey, Dara O'Sullivan, Conor Downing, Ben Hegarty and Tom Woolley all coming into the starting 15. In soccer, tonight's Premier League action sees 2 sides at opposite ends of the table square off. Frontrunners Arsenal welcome the already relegated Burnley to the Emirates from 8 o'clock this evening. A win for the Gunners would see them stretch their lead at the top to 5 points. Real Madrid are close to finalising a deal to bring Jose Mourinho back to Bernabeu. The Portuguese coach won the La Liga title in his first stint in the Spanish capital, which ended in 2013. He'll replace his former player Alvaro Arbeloa at the club and is expected to take over their final game of the season this Sunday. And that's the sport with Simply Suits.
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0: Okay, we'll have a check and see what traffic is like now. And on the South Ring heading eastbound, same story really, gang. It's slow from about the Kinsale Road roundabout flyover all the way through to the Jacqueline Tunnel heading eastbound. Westbound traffic is slow as well coming from the tunnel, and that eases off just as you approach the Bloomfield interchange. Traffic is heavy on Cars Hill heading inbound, and elsewhere at the Dunkettle interchange there's still a queue coming from the N25 towards the tunnel heading westbound. Traffic moving much better now on the Tivoli dual carriage way in both directions, but on the South City Link heading inbound towards the city there's still a long queue, and it's before it starts from before the Douglas exit there through to the Elysian Junction. In the city centre, traffic is still very heavy in most areas, particularly in the pinch points along the quays at the traffic lights and heading over the the bridges and at the Kinsale Road roundabout itself. It is heaviest actually outbound on the Frankfield Road and coming from the South Ring heading eastbound. That for now is your traffic update with thanks to Deluxe Bathrooms and Tiling Solutions.
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0: Cloudy for the rest of the day with outbreaks of rain and drizzle. The rain will be heavy at times. Some hill and coastal fog developing as well, and southeast winds will be more moderate to fresh with stronger winds at times in coastal areas. And there'll be dry spells overnight, however, showers or longer spells of rain will be throughout the night as well, and temperatures will fall no lower than 8 to 11 degrees.
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0: Well, if I was you and you had gotten the call for Red FM's Cash Machine on Friday, I would be taking myself very far away from this scurvy weather that we're having. It's a fabulous amount of money that's ready to be taken out of Red FM's Cash Machine. It's happening on Friday, May 22nd. The exact amount that you need to know, €200,000 exactly. That's what's sat in the cash machine. To enter, two ways you can do it. 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The cash machine, it'll randomly pick an entry, and it could be you that will get the call. If it is, answer the phone within five rings. Tell us the prize amount, and the cash is yours. It's €200,000 exactly. So text red to 57557, and the very best of luck. Yeah! It's Katie Jane with you on the home run here for another hour thereabouts until seven. Harry Styles to come after Chapel Roan, the Subway on Red FM. Corks,

0: There he is. It's Harry Styles, American Girls, and Cork's Red FM kicked off his tour together in Amsterdam over the weekend. That's continuing, by the way, until the 13th of December. He's finishing up in Sydney, Australia. A few bits that you'll be able to feast your eyes on very, very soon. First of all, the soonest one, Kylie Minogue. We've known for a while that there's a documentary about Kylie coming to Netflix, and it's called Kylie. And Kylie Minogue has said that she wants fans to understand that she is not invincible after watching her new Netflix documentary. So it's a three-part series, and it's created by the team behind Netflix's David Beckham documentary, Beckham, and it'll explore how the Australian singer became one of pop's biggest stars. I would suggest it's going to be really good because I think she's got a fantastic story behind her. It features footage from her childhood and time in Australian soap Neighbours, of course, as well as interviews with friends and family, including her former co-star, Jason Donovan, her sister, Danny, and singer, Nick Cave. So I think that'll be a really good watch. Kylie premieres on Netflix on the 20th of May. That's this coming Wednesday. So that'll be good, something new to watch. Elsewhere, something a bit more dramatic. Some reality TV news for you today. Love Island, the summer season 2026, is airing from the 1st of June.
1: We've got a squad of wildies and a bench full

and there's a lot of talk about them around the topic of Love Island. They could be there. Neither of them have said that they won't be there. The first is Galway senior footballer Sean Fitzgerald. His name is floating around for Love Island 2026, and the other is Charlene Murphy, content creator. Neither of them have said, nope, not going in. So, I think we'll just have to wait and see. Do you know what? It'd be very good if neither of them were in it, to be honest.

0: Kelly Clarkson, My Life Would Suck Without You on Cork's Red FM. It's the home run. It's Katie Jane with you until 7 in for Cullum. It just dawned on me that I'm finished that by saying it'd be great if Charlene and Sean weren't on Love Island, but I didn't mean as I didn't want to see them on the telly. I meant that it would be very clever of them not to say anything until they weren't on it. Do you understand? Marketing techniques. Right, we've got your headlines at 6:30. Your sunrise sunset update as well, and the weather.
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17: Women are worse drivers, simple as. 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
18: 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Like green and yellow was left.
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0: The sun will set tonight at 25 minutes past 9 and will rise tomorrow morning at 5:35, and that's your sunrise sunset update with Simproof Probiotic.
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0: Rain and drizzle persistent at times overnight tonight, and will clear northeastwards early tonight and dry spells then for a time, but showers or longer spells of rain coming back. Then temperatures will fall no lower than 8 to 11 degrees, and moderate to fresh southeast winds strong at times near the coast. And that's your weather. It's just approaching 6:30. 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
19: Connolly, the sister of President Catherine Connolly, has been detained by Israeli forces after the Global Suman Flotilla was intercepted. At least 7 of the 15 Irish citizens sailing with the aid flotilla were detained in international waters near Cyprus. Compulsory purchase orders should not be used to acquire private land for greenways. That's according to campaigners opposing the proposed Cork to Kinsale greenway, as the issue has been raised at an Oireachtas committee meeting. Trade union representatives for the ambulance sector say salary scales need to be updated to end the current pay dispute. SIP2, Unite and HSE officials are continuing pay negotiations in the Labour Court this evening. And Irish people had the best self-reported health in the EU for the fourth year in a row. That's according to the Department of Health. However, its new report finds around 16,000 adults were waiting over a year for inpatient and day case elective procedures at the end of 2025.
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Tom Grennan, how does it feel on Cork's Red FM? It's the home run. Katie Jane still with you for another little while this evening. Tom Grennan, one of those, coming to Live at the Marquee. He'll be in Cork on the 9th of July with special guest Jamie McIntyre this time. That's who'll be with him on support. It's Katie Jane, as I say, I'm with you until 7. Stephanie Rainey's on the way. She'll be with you for the evening time. More music right now. Joel Curry with M&EK. It's My Head and My Heart.

0: Joel Curry and M&EK. It's Head and Heart. It's Cork's Red FM on the home run. Traffic's still pretty slow on the South Ring heading eastbound. So if you're leaving anywhere thinking of going eastbound on the South Ring, possibly take another route or maybe wait another small little while because it is beginning to ease up now. I just want to bring you some good news heading into the week. For anyone who thinks height might be getting in the way of their dating at the moment, it seems that when it comes to online dating, people aren't as bothered about height as you think. So a new study has revealed the most swiped heights for 18 to 30 year olds. It's interesting, actually. The results suggest that height really doesn't matter when it comes to finding love. So the most swiped right swiped height for men was 5'8". A full inch shorter than the average man, right? And then for women, the most swiped right height was 5'5", slightly taller than the average woman. Now, bad news for me if I was looking, because I'm 5'3". But if you thought that, you know, if you're a man and you thought, I wish I was 6 foot, no need, doesn't matter, because the most swiped right height, 5'8". In fact, 6 foot was fourth on the list. So you're grand.
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3: 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Because even though he's been kind of annoying for 20 years, he's also kind of your favourite person in the world.
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2: Dáiltigh ní cap album nua an tachtan Shakata a dimig díroch go bar na Cortica. 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Big knee cap a Dulcan Stacha, Samarki, Erin Sheu Law, Miul Imliana.
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It's Katy Perry, it's California Girls on Cork's Red FM. Still tuned in to the home run, it's Katy Jane in for Cullum. Good news, traffic on the South Ring eastbound moving much better now. Just so from about the Bloomfield interchange through to the tunnel. More music before 7. Steph's on the way first. Lady Gaga with Doechii, brand new. 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

0: Portugal the Man. It's Feel It Still on Cork's Red FM. Just coming up to 7. Stephanie's on the way after 7 o'clock this evening. Colm is back with you on the home run tomorrow. For myself, Katie Jane, Sonic Espanach.
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10: It's 7 o'clock. Good evening, I'm Daniel Pitcher. Britain's King Charles has accepted an invitation for a state visit to Ireland. It was extended to him by President Catherine Connolly when the pair met at Buckingham Palace today. A British monarch hasn't made a state visit to Ireland since Queen Elizabeth in 2011, and President Connolly says the invite was graciously accepted.
11: It's a very positive, warm meeting, and it's a privilege to meet with King Charles. I think we were there for just under an hour. It's just wonderful. I've extended an invitation to him to make a state visit to Ireland, and we gratefully accept.
10: The Taoiseach says it's too early to talk about the details of October's budget. Micheál Martin says negotiations will take place with government parties soon, and he's mindful of cost of living pressures. Further increases to pensions were hinted at the Fianna Fáil Ardéis over the weekend. Taoiseach Micheál Martin was today asked whether universal social charge will be cut.
12: We are conscious of that we do have to endeavour to reduce pressures on families, on people generally, as a result of the cost of living increases arising from the war in the Middle East. That's a big factor that's weighing on people. There are many instruments we can use and mechanisms to try and help. They range from tax to specific measures in terms of, in education or in childcare, but it's too early to be specific.
10: Talks will take place tomorrow aimed at progressing the ratification of a trade deal between the US and EU. Representatives from the European Parliament will hold discussions with member states on aspects of the deal agreed last year. Donald Trump has threatened higher tariffs on EU car makers if the agreement isn't ratified by July. Minister of State at the Department of Foreign Affairs, Neil Richmond, says it should be implemented.
13: It's vitally important for Ireland. I've just spent the last week in the United States. It remains one of our most important trading partners, as well as a political ally, even when we don't always see eye to eye. But what was agreed in Turnberry now needs to be put into a legislative basis.
10: The mortality rate in Ireland is down over 16% according to new data from the Department of Health. Figures also find over the last decade, life expectancy here has risen 2 years for men and over a year for women. It's the first year the Health in Ireland Key Trends report includes detail on children and teenagers. Brendan O'Shea, Professor in Public Health and Primary Care at Trinity College Dublin, has been looking at the new figures.
14: On the plus side, the prevalence of childhood obesity is improving, and it's dropped from around 22% down to 17%, which is absolutely fantastic. But then a shocking figure relates to prevalence of childhood poverty. I found it upsetting to read that 0 to 17 year olds have an 8% prevalence of childhood poverty in 2024. This is a very affluent society we're living in. This is a shocking statistic.
10: Revenue officers have seized contraband worth more than €695,000 in a series of operations across Dublin, the Midlands, Cavan and Rosslare Europort. The haul included herbal cannabis, cocaine, tobacco products, alcohol and counterfeit goods. In one operation in County Cavan, officers assisted by the detector dog Toby seized over 26,000 cigarettes, cash and a vehicle. A further 146,000 cigarettes and 22.5 kilos of tobacco was seized at a market in North County Dublin during a joint operation with Gardaí. Revenue says investigations are continuing. Waterford Airport is on course to operate commercial flights once again, with works on a new runway extension underway. It hasn't operated commercial flights for around 10 years. In the past, people such as the Ryanair boss Michael O'Leary criticised the number of regional airports in the country and questioned their viability. That's something the Waterford Airport CEO William Buster doesn't agree with, saying that they're vital for regional connectivity.
15: They should go to Knock, Kerry and other regions, and that's what we need to do, is actually have more regional connectivity. Yeah, I'd love to see Ryanair fly out here. It has great history, Ryanair's first flight from here. So yeah, it'd be great to see them. But like Michael might have something to say about that.
10: And that's your news update at 4 minutes past seven.
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0: Okay, it's a pretty miserable evening out there, I have to say. Very sticky rain, so if you're out and about in the car in particular, take it nice and handy. It really is just one of those days for being at home on the couch. It's going to kind of continue a little bit like that overnight. Then tomorrow, we're going to get a mix of rain, some sunny spells, and the possibility of a few thunderstorms as well. And hopefully, that might break the weather for us for a little bit of the spell. Highest temperatures for your Tuesday would be 13 degrees.
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0: All right, Cash Machine this Friday. It's a guaranteed win. It is massive and we want you involved so you can get that call. If you haven't done so yet, here's how you try for your chances at €200,000. 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It's a guaranteed win, like I said, Friday afternoon. 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That's when the lines close and the call will be on its way to one very lucky listener. All you got to do then is make sure that you answer your phone. You have 5 rings to get to this call. Tell us the prize amount and the cash is all yours, just like that. 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Best of luck. Good evening, happy Monday. It's Steph here with you till 10. I've got a great show coming your way, including a chance to win some Dinos. Let's kick off with Alex Warren.
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Jessie J, Price Tag, it's Cork's Red FM, and it's Stephanie Rainey here with you until 10 tonight. Coming up, I'm going to play you a little bit of Tame Impala and Jenny. That's after this from Casey Musgraves. It's Dry Spell on Red FM.

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Tame Impala and Jenny, that is Dracula. It's Cork's Red FM and it's Stephanie Rainey here with you until 10 tonight. Happy Monday. I hope you've had a good one out there. What a day. Oh my goodness. The kind of day you step out of the car and like, you know, it's just like, get me back in the car, get me back in the house, get me back to my workplace. Wherever it is that it's nice and dry is where I want to be. But hopefully just another little bit of that tomorrow. And then I think we're going to have a bit of nice weather this weekend, which we can always bank on. I hope you have had a fantastic weekend, whatever you got up to. I hope you are well. I've got a great show coming your way tonight. Of course, a ton of brilliant music to play for you. And I've got Adino's up for grabs, as we do every single night on the show. And if you want to get in touch with me for any reason at all, whether it's a little shout out, little request, it's 086-8104-106. That's 086-8104-106. Let's crack on with some more music now. George Ezra's on the way. Some Anima and Ellie Goulding right after these on Red FM. Stephanie.

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It's Ellie Goulding and Anima Hypnotized. It's Cork's Red FM and it's Steph here with you until 10 tonight. Happy, happy Monday, despite the absolutely awful rain we are having today. It feels like a January day, you know, but also it gives you major permission to just go home, sit on the couch, get a nice hot beverage and watch something, you know, just chill, literally chill out. You just heard Ellie Goulding there. Big week for her. She was honoured with an MBE from Prince William in Windsor Castle last week for her services to biodiversity and the climate, which was news to me. I didn't know that she was all biodiverse and climate aware, but here we are. That's Ellie Goulding. And yeah, I'd love some kind of new music from her, I think. I love her voice. And I still remember when she came to Cork in the Marquee all those years ago and she was absolutely unbelievable. It has to be said. Didn't she stay? She stayed in the Hayfield Manor. I remember all of these micro details about this gig, and I don't really know why. I think maybe I'm just getting very excited for the Marquee coming back to Cork. Coming up, I'm going to play you a little bit of Ray, but first I've got a gorgeous, and I mean gorgeous, Irish track from Irish singer-songwriter Amy. This is one that she's written about her granddad, and I know for a fact that this song means a lot to her because I know Amy, and this song is beautiful. Her voice is great. This is Irish Goodbye on Red FM.

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0: It's Ray, Where Is My Husband? What a song. She's about to start playing a whole ton of shows. She's playing in the O2 over in the UK and Wembley this week. So it's going to be unbelievable stuff. What an artist. Honest to God, she's so good. Now, maybe you're like me and your timeline right now on all the apps is just full of people that went to see Harry Styles already. Oh my goodness me. Did you see it? Honestly, the man can put on a show. People were speculating that, you know how he's been doing loads and loads of running lately? That basically, like, that's the reason why, because the size of the stage weaves in and around the crowd. I think in like three parts, it goes pretty much the entire length of the stadium, which is wild. And he just runs and runs and runs and runs and runs and dances. And the man is fit and the man can sing and the show looks really, really good. So let me know. Are you one of these people that's making me jealous? Or are you going to be one of these people that's making me jealous? Are you going to go see Harry Styles? Or have you already done it in the first two shows that he's put on over in Amsterdam? 0868 104 106. And of course, we'll play him a little bit later on. Coming up in the next few minutes, your chance to win some Dinos plus music from Glass Animals and Taylor Swift. That's next.
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be getting married very, very soon, and she is out and about with Travis Kelce everywhere right now. Lots and lots of photographs kind of surfacing from her. That's Elizabeth Taylor from Taylor Swift coming up. I've got some glass animals on the way. I've also got your chance to win some Dinos. That's after this great new track from Moyo. He's Irish. It's Just a Man on Red FM.

0: All right, if you know the name of that one, your name and the name of the song, please, to 086 8104 106. That's your name and the name of the song to 086 8104 106, and you might win yourself some Dinos. I've got some Craig David lined up in the next few minutes, plus some Dermot Kennedy and some Calvin Harris right after these on Red FM.
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0: All right, the countdown's officially on to another incredible cash machine. It's happening this Friday afternoon. A guaranteed win again of €200,000. 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You've got until 3 p.m. on Friday to get that entry in. That's when the lines close, and this call will be on its way to one lucky listener. And remember now, it could be on private number, so no screening calls on Friday afternoon if you're putting your entry in for this, because it could be us trying to give you €200,000. That's what's there. Answer within 5 rings, tell us that prize amount, and the cash will be all yours. We've done it multiple times over the last couple of weeks and it's been amazing. Could be you next. 200k, text red to 57557, and good luck. It's Steph with you for your Monday night. Got some Dinos on its way to somebody in the next few minutes. But first, music from Calvin Harris and Jesse Reyes.
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Okay, if you know the name of that one, your name and the name of that song, please, to 086-8104-106. That's 086-8104-106. And I'm picking a winner in just a minute, so get them in as soon as you can. I got Gigi Perez on the way for you next, but first, Madonna and Sabrina Carpenter. What a duo. It's Bring Your Love on Red FM.

0: Gigi Perez, that Sailor song. It's Cork's Red FM and it's Steph here with you until 10. Before that, the brilliant new collaboration between Madonna and Sabrina Carpenter, two iconic women there doing all of the work. It's called Bring Your Love and it's so, so good. It's so them actually, which I think is great. They're quite different artists in a lot of ways and for them to come together like that I think is fantastic. So we love to see it. Before that again, I played you tonight's throwback track for the second time. An absolute bop, by the way. Lots of correct answers in tonight. It was Girlfriend by NSYNC featuring Nelly. And tonight's winner of Dino's Family Chip Shop voucher is Carissa Sheehan, listening down in Douglas. Carissa, you have won yourself some grub. Kickstart your week. We love to do it. You'll find them, Dino's, in Blackpool, Turner's Cross, Douglas Grange, Bishopstown, Ballincollig, Kinsale and Middleton. So they're right down by you in Douglas. Enjoy some lovely, lovely food on us. I will be playing that throwback track in the next couple of minutes. And if you didn't win tonight, make sure you're listening across the week because I've got a voucher to give away every single night on the show. Teddy Swims is on the way next with his brand new single. And then that throwback.
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Tonight's throwback track with Dino's Family Chip Shops. That is NSYNC and Nelly, Girlfriend. And it's been a little minute before I've heard that, I have to say. But I do remember being a teenager and absolutely loving that song. I was a big, massive NSYNC fan back in the day. And actually, I actually think I was actually a bit of a Nelly fan. I'm not going to lie. It wouldn't be kind of... You wouldn't think it from listening to my music, but you know, I like myself a little bit of rap. You know, what can I say? Now, this has been interesting. I've been reading a lot about this lately, and I want to know what you think. Wired headphones. So the ones with the string that connect into your phone are making a big, big comeback. People saying that it's better due to better sound and reliability. Now, I have both. I also have the little tiny Apple connection that I had to buy in order to make my headphones work. So you're going to wonder now, with this rise, are they going to change the Apple situation back to having like the little input that you need for the headphones? What do you think? This has been a massive resurgence. There's a lot of celebrities out and about, you can see, wearing these headphones now, as opposed to like the in-ear ones that we all kind of got really obsessed with for a time. I have both, like I said. I wear my in-ears, I wear my AirPods quite a bit. But I am thinking of making the switch back to a good old-fashioned wired headphone. Sometimes I find the AirPods are kind of a little bit annoying, but also sometimes I find that I'm like, should I have these in for this long, if that makes sense, if I'm wearing them for a while? So I want to know what you think. Are you going to go back to the days of wired headphones? Now, this does mean you're going to have to carry your phone around. So if you're in the house doing chores, you're going to have to put the phone in your pocket. You can't just leave it on the counter and do whatever you need to do. Let me know, 086 8104 106. While you do that, I'm going to play you some new Olivia Rodrigo, some Sigala and Talia Mar, and this from Florence Road. What a tune.

0: that is taken from her brand new album, which is going to be released very soon. It's called You Seem Pretty Sad for a Girl So In Love. And it looks like it's going to be a very, very good album. Potential collaborations with the Kid Laroi and Benson Boone on there, which would be absolutely class if that does actually happen. And you know what? She really is a very, very talented girl. Now, a couple of minutes ago, I was asking you, would you ever go back to the wired headphones? Some people obviously never made the switch, which is totally understandable as well. But a lot of you saying, yes, I'm going back to the wired headphones, or at least she have some backup wired headphones for when the Bluetooth ones die. So there you have it. I think people are going to start going backwards. It also kind of looks retro. Do you remember when like tapes came back? CDs and then little cassette tapes. We always come crawling back. This is what happens. And sometimes technology isn't everything. And it is nice to just have something that plugs in and works. And I think I might go completely back myself, I think, in the next couple of weeks. Coming up in the next few minutes, I'm going to play you The Weeknd, some Dasha, and some Picture This, their first ever song. That's right after these.
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0: Coming up in the next few minutes, I've got your cash machine details. I got music from Ella Langley. I'll tell you all about her big wins last night at an award show over in the States. Plus music on the way from Kneecap and Harry Styles. That's next.
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0: Another incredible cash machine on the way this Friday afternoon, and it's a guaranteed win as well. 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I.e. You've got until 3 o'clock on Friday to get your entry in. That's when the lines close, and this call will be on its way to one lucky listener. Then all you have to do is be by the phone and answer it. If it rings, you have 5 rings to get to this call. It could change your life. You got to answer within 5 rings. Remember, it could be on private number, so no screening the calls. Tell us the prize amount and the cash will be yours. €200,000, exactly the number you need to know. Text RED to 57557 and good luck. It's Steph with you until 10 tonight. Coming up, Ella Langley, some Maroon 5 and some Kneecap. Let's kick off with MK and Cristal.

Saw these guys perform that live in the Three Arena a couple of weeks ago, and I have to say that is and forever will be an insanely good song. Picture This, Take My Hand, that is the song that made them the band that they are for sure.

live, Christina Aguilera. It's Moves Like Jagger. It's Stephanie Rainey with you till 10. Coming up, going to play some Harry Styles. But first, this absolute brilliant tune from Kneecap and K Tempest. It's so good. It's Irish Goodbye on Red FM.

American girls. It's Cork's Red FM and it's Steph here with you until 10. Maybe you're seeing all the footage of his concerts. He's just kicked off that massive tour that he's on now to promote the new album. His first show in Amsterdam. He's doing kind of a really interesting way of doing the tour. He's doing massive stints in like one place, but it's amazing. And you know what? After seeing the stage and the way it's laid out, it's easy to see why you might want to keep it all kind of locked down, because the stage is absolutely

0: we have to say rumoured, his rumoured wife-to-be, front and centre. She was there with James Corden in the kind of little like famous person pit, which we love to see, loving the gig. And he was kind of, you know, throwing the odd little blowy kiss there, little waves. But the reviews of the gig have been absolutely unbelievable. People loving it. And yeah, like honestly, the little clips that I've seen so far look incredible. The man can do it. He's just a star. He is a born star. He really is. Whether you love him or you hate him, Harry Styles, he has whatever it actually is. And this concert looks absolutely incredible. Very jealous watching all the footage. Coming up in the next few minutes, going to play you a little bit of Amble, some Callum Scott as well in there, and some new Miles Smith. That's next.
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8: Women are worse drivers, simple as. 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
9: 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Green and yellow was left.
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Beyond Chicago, Majestic and Alex Mills. That's Million Dollar Bill. It's Steph here with you on till 10 tonight. I hope you're very, very well. Your Monday. Another Monday down. I always feel like Monday is one of those weeks or one of those days where you're just like, that's done now. And now the rest of the week is going to be brilliant. And I had all the rain today. So hopefully tomorrow it'll be nice again. Now, if you are a fan of Kylie Minogue, then this week is a big one because on the 20th, her documentary is dropping on Netflix. And it looks to be very, very, very interesting. She's basically saying she's hoping that she wants fans to understand she's not invincible after watching the Netflix documentary. I think it's going to be very raw, very honest. She's been through a lot. You know, she's had a cancer battle. She has had an insanely long career. Like, I was going to say full of ups and downs, but has there been any like major down points for her career? I've never seen anyone turn around and be like, Kylie Minogue is done. She's a has-been. She's always managed to maintain either like just quiet and the songs do their thing, or else she's back with an absolute banger. Like, she's just incredible. I'm really excited to see this. I think she comes across so, so well. So I'll be interested to watch. I will be sitting down. It's happening the 20th, I believe. And I'm loving these documentaries. I'm just loving them, honestly. Like, we're getting so much access, and I think they've been done really well, all of these docs. We're kind of seeing the truth behind a lot of the artists that we like now, so we love to see it. Coming up in the next few minutes, I am going to play you some somber, but first, here is brand new music from Miles Smith. This is Hold Me in the Dark on Red FM.

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0: Somber, 12 to 12. It's Cork's Red FM. And every single song that man brings out, I absolutely adore. It's Steph here with you until 10 o'clock tonight. Now, if you missed it, Kneecap announced today that they are going to be playing live at the Marquee this summer, July 6th. They're coming to play the Big Ten. The pre-sale starts on the 21st at 9 a.m. And then tickets go on sale after that. But, my goodness me, big moves. They've just released their album Fenian and it's already doing insanely well. They were pipped to the UK number one by only Michael Jackson. So these guys are absolutely flying and they're doing a Savoy show as well. I would say that's going to be a little warm up. They announced like a surprise pop-up one. Tickets like gold dust for that. So the Marquee is going to be absolutely insane that night, the 6th of July. So keep an eye out for that. Again, like I said, the pre-sale is on the 21st. That is going to be a hot ticket coming up. I've got the Scissor Sisters lined up and some Cardi B and a little bit of June.
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0: FM, and that is it from me this evening. I'm back again tomorrow night between 7 and 10 right here on Red FM. Sinead Quinlan's up next. I'm handing over to her. She's got Olivia Dean, Kingfisher, Daft Punk, Pharrell Williams all lined up in the next few minutes, and she's keeping you company till 12. I will see you tomorrow night. Have a good one.
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7: It's Nick Winning clocking on this Monday night. Kingfisher is on the way, but kicking us off this hour, it is the wonderful Olivia Dean.
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Daft Punk, Pharrell Williams with Get Lucky here on Cork's Red FM. Edition of Quinlan keeping you company. An amazing singer that is, Sienna Spiral, was on the way. But first, it's Codeline. This one is called We Were Only Young. Thanks for listening to Red.

0: Fiona Spyro there with Material Lover. You're on Cork's Red FM. How are you? Hope you had a lovely weekend and a fantastic start to the week. I know the weather wasn't incredible now over the weekend, but apparently this weekend is supposed to be glorious. So yeah, hopefully you got tickets to go see the Cork Clare game, for example. You might need to put on the sun cream this weekend because, yeah, the sun is meant to be heading our way. Happy days. Loads of music on the way. Florence Road, a band from Bray, with a song called Break the Girl. They're on the way next.
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0: The Jonas Brothers here on Cork's Red FM. That one was called Waffle House. I was obsessed with them back in the day. Do you know what I mean? The Camp Rock days. Yeah, them High School Musical. I mean, imagine sitting down and watching their movies now. I'd say you'd be like, nah, I actually can't do it. But back then, it was peak art. It really was. I was obsessed. Alex Warren is on the way, but first, a song that never gets old for me. It's Nicki Minaj.
1: Let's go to the beach, each, let's go get a wave. They say what they gonna say. Have a drink, clink, found-

0: That was Alex Warren with a song called Fine Place to Die here on Cork's Red FM. He was in Ireland actually at the start of the month. He was up in the Tree Arena and the gig looked insanely good. And he's this massive like confetti cannon that happens at one of his songs as well. I think it's during Ordinary and just looks epic. Do you know, it's one of those ones that you're like, yeah, like I feel if you're there, you put the phone away, you just take it in. One of those moments. So if he's back in Ireland again, definitely check him out. He looked like he put on a fantastic show. Lola Young is on the way, but coming up next here on Red with me, Sinead, this Monday night. Clean Bandit, Zara Larsson, they're on the way.
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0: Sinead Quinlan with you this Monday night, keeping you company. Thanks for tuning in as always. Hope we've had a lovely start to the week. 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Bebe Rexha, Fateless is in there, but next, it is Sabrina Carpenter.
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0: Yeah. It's Sinead Quinlan clocking on for another hour this Monday night. Kicking us off, it is the small but mighty Sabrina Carpenter.
1: Cork's

That was Libyanka and Kian DeCrow on Cork's Red FM on a collab. That song was called People. Here on Cork's Red FM, hope you're having a nice Monday night. Thanks for tuning in. Justin Bieber is on the way, but first, here's Amy. This song is called Irish Goodbye. Always

0: Justin Bieber with Daisies here on Cork's Red FM. Everybody was raving about him at Coachella. It looked amazing. Shane Codd, Tame Impala on the way next.
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Kitchen Bridget, this Monday night. That was Tame Impala and Jenny. Doja Cat is on the way, but first we have an Irish man hailing from Wicklow in Ireland. His name is Dave Lofts, and this song is called Holy. Stop.

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Say, I got drive, I don't need a car. 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Fall off what? 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

0: 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Are you following us on social media, actually? 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Instagram to be popping, so make sure you are following us over there. Dermot Kennedy's on the way, but next, it's John and Sue.
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6: Women are worse drivers, simple as. 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

0: Medusa here on Cork's Red FM with me, Sinead. That's it for me tonight. 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

0: It's the return of Dad Gags after 8 o'clock. 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
5: 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It's Monday. How'd you fancy starting out the week with a couple of trays of delicious, freshly baked cakes, specially for you from the Old Mill Confectionery? I'll tell you about everything that will be delivered this lunchtime. But for now, text who you are and where you're working and who you're working with. Tell us a little bit about yourself. Text who you are and where you're working to 0868 104 106, and the Red Patrollers will travel to you this lunchtime if you're lucky enough to win. Talking about travelling, I'm intrigued because on the one hand, I love talking about holiday-related stories, but on the other hand, of course, it isn't all good news for people who are going overseas and they want to tick all of the various boxes when it comes to having the perfect holiday. Sometimes that involves renting a car. Not always, though. I mean, I heard some interesting advice this morning on the wireless when somebody says, just have a double think as to whether you actually need a car rental. I mean, if it's just going from the airport to the hotel or the resort, public transport maybe, a train, maybe a taxi. Like, why rent a car if you're parking it up for the week or 10 days? But anyway, that's beside the point. If you've made your mind up to get a car, be very careful of the car rental companies that you engage with. Sometimes, you know, the price on offer is a bit of a red flag in itself, right? We've all had those before, because they're saying that 2 in 5, 4 in 10 holidaymakers have had issues with car hire companies abroad in the last year. And the Consumer Protection Society is out now saying, the commission is saying, you need to be careful, check everything. You know what's a great, you need to check reviews in advance of anything, but particularly car rental companies, because people, you will see there either the great service people have got or the nightmares that people are being put through. But they have it in both the Irish Times and where else is it this morning? Yeah, in the Mail, where they're saying people are being taken for a ride, literally, by car rental fee firms. They have all sorts of add-ons and extra charges. Like somebody said that they took out